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1: ABC News, I'm Dave Packard. Results from Florida's primaries are coming in. In the race for governor, the AP projects Congressman Byron Donalds wins the Republican nomination, become the first black governor of the state if he wins. But first, he has to face former Congressman David Jolly, who picked up the Democratic nod. Police in Philadelphia are searching for a mass suspect who investigators say has been terrorizing people. In surveillance video, the suspect can be seen wearing a Halloween-style mask. Philadelphia Police Captain Jason Smith says there's a clear pattern of behavior.
2: He's actively engaged in running up to people. It looks like he's attempting to scare or antagonize them.
1: From President Trump's social media today, there was a post threatening to bomb U.S. ally Oman, which is close to a deal with Iran to manage ship traffic through the Strait of Hormuz, according to two regional officials. And then a post showing a map with the strait circled and the words, "New U.S. territory." This is ABC News.
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Freddie the Van Queen and that crazy little thing called love. It is a crazy thing, ain't it? It's Ray with you here on the radio. Nice to have you tuned in as we get into another hour of classic hits. Here's one live. You don't need Heaven. No friend.

0: Just whistling along to the greatest hits ever made and paging through the August issue here with Jake Giles' band. I'm Ray. Got more of those songs you love coming up in a minute. Aerosmith with some classic rock and roll, and Paul Simon's wife. The big hit for her, Edie Brickell, and What I Am, on the way here in minutes.
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10: Lows dip down to about 63.
11: With fog and spots tonight under clear skies.
10: Winds out of the south around 5 miles an hour.
11: Chance of thunderstorms tomorrow.
10: Daytime highs approaching 88.
11: Mainly clear skies develop with fog in spots early.
10: Partly cloudy skies tomorrow night.
11: Storms likely.
10: Lows level off around 68.
11: From the Wayne Weather Center, I'm meteorologist Eric Height. Right now, it's 67 degrees.
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0: Classic rock and roll from Aerosmith. Dude, it's Ray with you here on Tuesday night. There's a pretty cool story I saw today. It's about a woman in Italy who almost lost a lottery ticket worth over $1 million. You see, she mistakenly threw it away. Apparently, the ticket scanner at a local shop said it was non-payable, so she assumed it was not a winner. But she didn't realize that that could also mean the prize is too large to be redeemed in the shop. And that's what happened. A family member recognized the numbers as the one she always played and let her know, and she'd already thrown the ticket out with the trash, so she got busy. Luckily, with the help of local garbage men, she searched through an entire truckload of garbage, and after an hour's of work, she recovered the ticket. Imagine finding one lottery ticket in a truck full of garbage. But hey, you'd go digging too for $1 million, huh? The winning ticket was found miraculously still in one piece. Good for her.
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1: 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Winners must appear in person with proper positive legal identification to claim any prize Monday through Friday, excluding holidays, within 30 days, so the prize will be forfeited. Prizes will not be mailed or delivered. Any winner under the age of 18 must be accompanied by a parent or legal guardian. No trade or cash equivalent will be awarded for any contest prize. Any person or persons found to be in violation of these contest rules before, during, or after the respective contest or giveaway will be disqualified and will not be eligible for future contests and giveaways.
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0: Taking a free ride with free great music on the radio. That's the Edgar Winter Group. And I'm Ray, all set to get into another hour of classic hits and get us into a Wednesday morning. Hang on, we'll kick it all off with the Eagles next.
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8: Lows dip down to about 63.
9: With fog and spots tonight under clear skies.
10: Winds out of the south around 5 miles an hour.
9: Chance of thunderstorms tomorrow.
10: Daytime highs approaching 88.
9: Mainly clear skies develop with fog in spots early.
10: Partly cloudy skies tomorrow night.
9: Storms likely.
10: Lows level off around 68.
9: From the Wayne Weather Center, I'm meteorologist Eric Height. Right now, it's 66 degrees.
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Y'all fess up now. Who you crushing on? Come on now, fess up. Dave Matthews Band and Crush. Bob Worthington here. In the class of 1986. Oh, you were part of that class, huh? You had a lot of class, and you still do. Here's Dire Straits.

0: From their second album, Bachman Turner Overdrive 2, Let It Ride. And if you're out riding or, you know, just driving out there and getting from point A to point B late at night, please be careful. No texting and driving and no drinking and driving. Stay safe. All right? It's all right.
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9: Dip down to about 63. Fog in spots overnight under clear skies. Winds out of the south around 5 miles an hour. Chance of thunderstorms Wednesday. Daytime highs approaching 88. Mainly clear skies develop with fog in spots early. Partly cloudy skies Wednesday night. Thunderstorms likely. Lows around 68. From the Wayne Weather Center, I'm meteorologist Eric Height. Right now, 66.
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0: 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Isn't that the truth every now and then? You look at yourself in the mirror, you go, what was I thinking? Why did I do that? 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A Jackson Browne coming up, also U2 from the Joshua Tree.
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1: 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Winners must appear in person with proper positive legal identification. 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Prizes will not be mailed or delivered. Any winner under the age of 18 must be accompanied by a parent or legal guardian. No trade or cash equivalent will be awarded for any contest prize. Any person or persons found to be in violation of these contest rules before, during, or after the respective contest or giveaway will be disqualified and will not be eligible for future contests and giveaways.
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0: Very saddened to hear of the passing of Frank Beard, original drummer for, talking about ZZ Top. Frank Beard dead at the age of 70. Of course, one of the original members of ZZ Top. Coming up, Lover Boy and a whole bunch more.
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9: Dip down to about 63. Fog in spots overnight under clear skies. Winds out of the south around 5 miles an hour. Chance of thunderstorms Wednesday. Daytime highs approaching 88. Mainly clear skies develop with fog in spots early. Partly cloudy skies Wednesday night. Thunderstorms likely. Lows around 68. From the Wayne Weather Center, I'm meteorologist Derek Height. Right now, 65.
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All right, BW, pop quiz time. What was the name of the band he came from before going solo? Humble Pie, the answer for Peter Frampton. That's where he came from before going solo. I love it, you love it. That's why we're together. We share the music right about this time. Joan Jett and the Blackhearts.

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0: Ah, there you go, a moving musical target. Gotcha. Hit me with your best shot. That's Pat Benatar. Bob Worthington here, taking you through the wee hours and leaving that nightlight on for you. Bon Jovi on tour as we speak and Coolin' the Gang on the way by request.
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8: Lows dip down to about 63. Fog in spots overnight under clear skies. Winds out of the south around 5 miles an hour. Chance of thunderstorms Wednesday. Daytime highs approaching 88. Mainly clear skies develop with fog in spots early. Partly cloudy skies Wednesday night. Thunderstorms likely. Lows around 68. From the Wayne Weather Center, I'm meteorologist Eric Height. Right now, 65.
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0: Electric Light Orchestra, and do ya as you sing along to the music with us late at night. 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
1: 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Prizes will not be mailed or delivered. Any winner under the age of 18 must be accompanied by a parent or legal guardian. No trade or cash equivalent will be awarded for any contest prize. 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

0: The lights and journey and moving this summer along. Wow, it's amazing, isn't it? Halfway through the work week already today, at the end of today, and we're talking about back to school time for the kiddos. Incredible, huh? Jay Giles Band on the way, a little musical freeze tag next.
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6: Clear skies, fog in spots overnight with a low of 63. Southerly winds around 5 miles an hour. Sunshine mixed with clouds at times, with fog and spots early Wednesday. Highs level off around 88. Lows level off around 68. Wednesday night, thunderstorms likely. Storms likely Thursday and Friday, with highs in the mid-80s. From the Wayne Weather Center, I'm meteorologist Eric Height. Currently, it's 64 degrees.
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1: ABC News, I'm Dave Packer. A handful of primaries across America Tuesday in Florida. Congressman Byron Donalds won the Republican nomination for Florida governor.
2: Because of your sweat, because of your hard work, we have won a massive victory.
1: Donalds, who would be the first black governor of Florida, projected to face former Congressman David Jolly, who picked up the Democratic nod. In Wyoming, the AP projects Eric Barlow wins the Republican nomination for governor, and Harriet Hageman wins the Republican nomination for U.S. Senate and will face Democrat James Byrd. Alaska also holding primaries Tuesday. President Trump on Tuesday night announcing that 50% tariffs on Canada that were supposed to go into effect at midnight will be delayed, giving teams time to hammer out a deal. New data from the CDC shows exemptions from routine vaccines among kindergartners increased to a record 4.2% last year. That's up from 3.6% the previous school year. This is ABC News.
3: In a recent

Keeps on running by train, by boat, by plane, or any other mode of transportation will suffice. Helicopter, maybe. Floating through the air with the greatest of ease. Here's Phil Collins.

0: 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And how about a song that got them in the Rock and Roll Hall of Fame a few years back for The Cure?
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7: Clear skies, fog in spots overnight with a low of 63. Southerly winds around 5 miles an hour. Sunshine mixed with clouds at times, with fog and spots early Wednesday. Highs level off around 88. Lows level off around 68. Wednesday night, thunderstorms likely. Storms likely Thursday and Friday, with highs in the mid-80s. From the Wayne Weather Center, I'm meteorologist Derek Height. Currently, it's 64 degrees.
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0: Glenn Frey's buddy Bob Seger co-wrote the song. Also, Seger sang background on that Eagles hit, Heartache Tonight. Coming up, got The Verve and The Police. Number one song for 1983 at year's end, coming up.
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1: 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Winners must appear in person with proper positive legal identification. Claim any prize Monday through Friday, excluding holidays, within 30 days, so the prize will be forfeited. Prizes will not be mailed or delivered. Any winner under the age of 18 must be accompanied by a parent or legal guardian. No trade or cash equivalent will be awarded for any contest prize. Any person or persons found to be in violation of these contest rules before, during, or after the respective contest or giveaway will be disqualified and will not be eligible for future contests and giveaways.
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0: It's a bittersweet symphony, you understand? It's the Verve. Coming up, more great music on the other side. Vamanos, when it's time to go, it's time to go. Benji Orr, Rico Kasich and the gang next.
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6: Lows dip down to about 63. Fog in spots overnight under clear skies. Winds out of the south around 5 miles an hour. High temperatures reach up to 87, with fog and spots early Wednesday, a blend of clouds and sun. Thunderstorms likely Wednesday night, lows level off around 68, partly cloudy. Chance for storms Thursday and Friday. From the Wayne Weather Center, I'm meteorologist Derek Height. Currently, it's 63 degrees.
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1: ABC News, I'm Dave Packer. A handful of primaries across America Tuesday in Florida. Congressman Byron Donalds won the Republican nomination for Florida governor.
2: Because of your sweat, because of your hard work, we have won a massive victory.
1: Donalds, who would be the first black governor of Florida, projected to face former Congressman David Jolly, who picked up the Democratic nod. In Wyoming, the AP projects Eric Barlow wins the Republican nomination for governor, and Harriet Hageman wins the Republican nomination for U.S. Senate and will face Democrat James Byrd. Alaska also holding primaries Tuesday. President Trump on Tuesday night announcing that 50% tariffs on Canada that were supposed to go into effect at midnight will be delayed, giving teams time to hammer out a deal. New data from the CDC shows exemptions from routine vaccines among kindergartners increased to a record 4.2% last year. That's up from 3.6% the previous school year. This is ABC News.
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0: Cause for celebration, Rebecca, a very, very happy birthday to you. And all who are celebrating a birthday today or in the next day or two, hey, happy birthday to you. Or if I missed it, shame on me. A Duran Duran coming up. Also, Pearl Jam, Better Man Is What I Am. Next.
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10: Lows dip down to about 63. Fog in spots overnight under clear skies. Winds out of the south around 5 miles an hour. High temperatures reach up to 87 with fog in spots early Wednesday. A blend of clouds and sun. Thunderstorms likely Wednesday night. Lows level off around 68, partly cloudy. Chance for storms Thursday and Friday. From the Wayne Weather Center, I'm meteorologist Derek Height. Currently, it's 63 degrees.
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0: Let's dance, I say. It's David Bowie. Bob Worthington here. More great music on the other side. And thanks so much for spreading the word about us. We appreciate that. Saying hi to Lisa Ann. Also, Joanna listening. 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
7: 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Winners must appear in person with proper positive legal identification. 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Prizes will not be mailed or delivered. Any winner under the age of 18 must be accompanied by a parent or legal guardian. No trade or cash equivalent will be awarded for any contest prize. Any person or persons found to be in violation of these contest rules before, during, or after the respective contest or giveaway will be disqualified and will not be eligible for future contests and giveaways. Classic hits, Wayne, W-A-I-N. 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

0: Higher Calling, A Higher Love, the song that was Record of the Year at the Grammys for 1986. Steve Winwood, Higher Love, coming up. 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
6: Clear skies develop with fog at times, overnight with a low of 63. Winds out of the south around 5 miles per hour. Highs level off around 87 with fog in spots early Wednesday. Sunshine mixed with clouds at times. Partly cloudy skies Wednesday night. Thunderstorms likely. Lows level off around 68. 84 Thursday with a chance for storms. 86 Friday. Chance for storms continues. From the Wayne Weather Center, I'm meteorologist Paul Trombley. Currently 63.
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2: ABC News, I'm Dave Packard. Primary elections across a handful of states Tuesday. In Florida, Congressman Byron Donalds won the Republican nomination for governor. ABC News political director Avery Harper says Donalds was heavily favored.
3: Not only did he have the endorsement of President Trump, but he has also has large name recognition in the state of Florida among Republican voters. And he has a massive war chest that will help power him through November's election.
2: Donalds, who would be the first black governor of Florida, is projected to face former Congressman David Jolly, who picked up the Democratic nod. In Alaska's Senate race, Republican Senator Dan Sullivan and Democratic former Congresswoman Mary Petola advance to November's general election. It's expected to be a costly fight for a seat that could determine the balance of power in the U.S. Senate. President Trump announced Tuesday night, and now Canada confirms the U.S. has agreed to delay its 50% tariff on a range of Canadian goods until the end of August 21st as trade talks continue. This is ABC News.
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8: Clear skies develop, with fog at times, overnight, with a low of 63. Winds out of the south, around 5 miles per hour. Highs level off around 87, with fog in spots early Wednesday. Sunshine mixed with clouds at times. Partly cloudy skies Wednesday night. Thunderstorms likely. Lows level off around 68. 84 Thursday, with a chance for storms. 86 Friday, chance for storms continues. From the Wayne Weather Center, I'm meteorologist Paul Trombley. Currently 63.
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0: Less than 2 months away, well, a little over 2 months away until Halloween, can you believe it? Warren Zevon, Werewolves of London. Stick around, Eagles on the Way, the song that really propelled them at the superstardom to stay. And Pat Benatar on tap.
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1: 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Winners must appear in person with proper positive legal identification. Claim any prize Monday through Friday, excluding holidays, within 30 days, so the prize will be forfeited. Prizes will not be mailed or delivered. Any winner under the age of 18 must be accompanied by a parent or legal guardian. No trade or cash equivalent will be awarded for any contest prize. Any person or persons found to be in violation of these contest rules before, during, or after the respective contest or giveaway will be disqualified and will not be eligible for future contests and giveaways.
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0: A song that launched their career in a big, big way. Eagles and Take It Easy. Bob Worthington here. Hey, more than halfway through the work week already? Almost? It is. It's Wednesday. Your hump day Wednesday. My goodness, right? It's going crazy. It's almost the end of August now. Oh, man. Hey, Foreigner coming up and a whole bunch more. Don't go away.
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7: Clear skies develop with fog at times.
8: Overnight with a low of 63. Winds out of the south around 5 miles per hour. Highs level off around 87 with fog in spots early Wednesday. Sunshine mixed with clouds at times. Partly cloudy skies Wednesday night. Thunderstorms likely. Lows level off around 68. 84 Thursday with a chance for storms. 86 Friday. Chance for storms continues. From the Wayne Weather Center, I'm meteorologist Paul Trombley. Currently 63.
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From what were once vices are now habits. Doobie Brothers and Blackwater, Texas Tea. And the first thing you know, now that's a TV show now. Come on, Bob. Here's Genesis, and that's all.

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0: They're a doctor in the house, spin doctors and two princes. Your Hump Day Wednesday. Bob Worthington here. Let's make it a great day. What do you say?
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8: Sunshine. Mixed with clouds, with fog at times early today, with daytime highs approaching 87. Winds out of the southwest, around 5 miles per hour. Partly cloudy skies again tonight. Storms likely. Lows dip down to about 68. Cloudy skies tomorrow. Chance of thunderstorms. High temperatures reach up to 84. Mid-80s Friday and Saturday with a slight chance for storms Friday. From the Wayne Weather Center, I'm meteorologist Paul Trombley. Right now, it's 62 degrees.
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1: 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Winners must appear in person with proper positive legal identification. Claim any prize Monday through Friday, excluding holidays, within 30 days, so the prize will be forfeited. Prizes will not be mailed or delivered. Any winner under the age of 18 must be accompanied by a parent or legal guardian. No trade or cash equivalent will be awarded for any contest prize. Any person or persons found to be in violation of these contest rules before, during, or after the respective contest or giveaway will be disqualified and will not be eligible for future contests and giveaways. Classic Hits, Wayne, W-A-I-N.

mama, she got it sticking in the cameraman. And we could have some. And he's up there. What's that? Hawaiian noises. He's banging.

0: Money for Nothing, Dire Straits. I'm Bob Worthington, making way for the morning show coming up. Your hump day Wednesday already.
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8: Sunshine mixed with clouds with fog at times early today, with daytime highs approaching 87. Winds out of the southwest around 5 miles per hour. Partly cloudy skies again tonight. Storms likely. Lows dip down to about 68. Cloudy skies tomorrow. Chance of thunderstorms. High temperatures reach up to 84. Mid-80s Friday and Saturday with a slight chance for storms Friday. From the Wayne Weather Center, I'm meteorologist Paul Trombley. Right now, it's 62 degrees.
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2: A statewide public health emergency spreads as Kentucky battles its largest measles outbreak in 35 years. The Cabinet for Health and Family Services has confirmed 11 active measles cases this month, spanning recent exposure infections in Christian, Trigg, Todd, Washington, and Owen counties. Dr. Stephen Stack committed to engaging parent exemptions with supportive dialogue.

0: Billy and Dancing with Myself. Well, welcome in. It is a hump day Wednesday today, August 19th. Taking a peek at the cheat sheet today. We celebrate National Potato Day. Got to go get some fries. Going to do baked. Going to do sweet potato. You can celebrate whichever one you like. It is also National Soft Ice Cream Day today. Sounds kind of good. Peanut Buster Parfait on on the list. All right, let's see. Celebrity birthdays today include Bill Clinton. He is 80. Jim Carter from Downton Abbey, 78 today. Jonathan Frakes from Star Trek The Next Generation, 74. Peter Gallagher from The O.C., 71. John Stamos, General Hospital, Full House, 63. Doesn't look a day over 40. I don't know. Let's see. Kevin Dillon from Entourage, 61. Remember MTV reporter Tabitha Soren? Totally forgotten about her name. I always think about Kurt Loder, but Tabitha Soren from MTV. She gave us the news for how many years? A lot. She is 59. If your birthday is today, happy birthday to you from all of us. Go get a potato. Celebrate with some ice cream. Maybe you could put ice cream on the potato, whatever you want to do overall. And for those that are celebrating an anniversary today, happy anniversary to you. All right, hang tight as we get the morning rolling. We got Chili Peps on the way, and we'll hear from the police.
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7: Highs level off around 87 with fog in spots early today under partly cloudy skies. Southwest winds around 5 miles per hour. Thunderstorms likely tonight. Lows level off around 68, partly cloudy skies. Cloudy skies with a few peaks of sun tomorrow. Chance for storms. Daytime highs approaching 84. Mid-80s Friday and Saturday with a slight chance of thunderstorms Friday. From the Wayne Weather Center, I'm meteorologist Paul Trombley. Right now, 63.
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0: Want to thank Frank for today's crazy studies. Hit me up on Facebook. You come across some weird stuff. I love to share it with everybody. Radio Guy Jim on Facebook. That is the page. Hit the follow button, and then you can instant message me. All right, got four for you today. Researchers have found signs of heart disease in 3,500-year-old mummies. Weird. Even 3,500 years ago, the pharaohs were proof that you just can't walk like an Egyptian. You still got to jog sometimes. All right. Too early this morning to write anything funnier. New study has found that the Nile River, much older than we thought, it's about 30 million years old. And evidence suggests that chocolate can reduce stress. So chocolate and wine, chocolate whiskey, or are we just talking chocolate overall? And the last one today, 2/3 of Americans are obsessive about one thing in particular in their house. That is their spot on the sofa. Yeah, kind of like watching Big Bang Theory. Sheldon's got to have that one spot. A new survey out finds that 66% of people admit to having unofficial assigned seating throughout their homes. Is that true? I guess back in the day, right? You had, if you had like lazy boys, you had the his and hers lazy boy, and everybody else sat on the couch. Do you sit in one particular spot on the couch or the love seat, or do you get to share? By the way, dad, they say, is the one that is most passionate about the spot.
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9: 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Winners must appear in person with proper positive legal identification. Claim any prize Monday through Friday, excluding holidays, within 30 days, so the prize will be forfeited. Prizes will not be mailed or delivered. Any winner under the age of 18 must be accompanied by a parent or legal guardian. No trade or cash equivalent will be awarded for any contest prize. Any person or persons found to be in violation of these contest rules before, during, or after the respective contest or giveaway will be disqualified and will not be eligible for future contests and giveaways.
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6: Highs level off around 87 with fog in spots early today under partly cloudy skies. Southwest winds around 5 miles per hour. Thunderstorms likely tonight. Lows level off around 68, partly cloudy skies. Cloudy skies with a few peaks of sun tomorrow. Chance for storms. Daytime highs approaching 84. Mid-80s Friday and Saturday with a slight chance of thunderstorms Friday. From the Wayne Weather Center, I'm meteorologist Paul Trombley. Right now, 63.
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3: Kentucky Attorney General Russell Coleman is targeting big tech social media channels in an Oakland courtroom, heading a 29-state coalition lawsuit against Meta. The state accuses the Facebook owner of deliberately baking addictive algorithms in Instagram to engage and traumatize minors. Coleman, skeptical of recent defensive PR spin, compared the landmark trillion-dollar damage litigation to the historic tobacco defense conflicts of the 1990s and promised similar legal action against other social platforms to defend the health of teenagers and minors. In eastern Kentucky, Perry County residents along Brown's Fork are confronting a slow recovery effort following storm calls pacing 80 mile per hour wind damage. Intense lightning struck local utility lines, igniting transformer fires and toppling ancient trees. Cope residents expressed the irreversible loss in the environment, but decree individual and civic resilience as neighbors work cooperatively to rebuild their families and homes.

0: 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In Lexington, surging retail demand hits ticket sales for the Keeneland Fall Horse Racing Meet. All reserved grandstand sitting accommodations for the October contest were entirely sold out within hours of releasing, forcing general admission tickets to attract massive visitor interest amid surging midweek pricing schemes. I'm Travis Laird.
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11: 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Winners must appear in person with proper positive legal identification to claim any prize Monday through Friday, excluding holidays, within 30 days, so the prize will be forfeited. Prizes will not be mailed or delivered. Any winner under the age of 18 must be accompanied by a parent or legal guardian. No trade or cash equivalent will be awarded for any contest prize. Any person or persons found to be in violation of these contest rules before, during, or after the respective contest or giveaway will be disqualified and will not be eligible for future contests and giveaways.
12: Highs level off around 87 with fog in spots early today under partly cloudy skies. Southwest winds around 5 miles per hour. Thunderstorms likely tonight. Lows level off around 68, partly cloudy skies. Cloudy skies with a few peaks of sun tomorrow. Chance for storms. Daytime highs approaching 84. Mid-80s Friday and Saturday with a slight chance of thunderstorms Friday. From the Wayne Weather Center, I'm meteorologist Paul Trombley. Right now, 62.

0: Now, here's Tom.
1: Good morning, everybody. Dick Gabriel sitting in for The Voice. Tom taking a couple more days off just ahead of Kentucky football. The Leach Report presented by Bobcat Enterprises. And today we will talk a lot of Kentucky football and college sports in general with Jeff Pecoro of the UK Sports Network and now BVN Tonight and Mr. Mike DeCourcy from the Big Ten Network. And, of course, the terrific longtime now retired columnist from The Sporting News. But let us get into Wildcat News of the Day presented by Giuseppe's of Lexington. It is 17 days from college football. Everybody posting photos of former UK players, including our man Van Hiles, one of our favorite number 17s in the history of UK football. You've also got Tommy Cook was number 17, Jeff Snediger, number 17, Alex Montgomery, who was a receiver who would have been, I think, a really effective receiver for Kentucky, but injured his knee in a touchdown celebration. He didn't even make the catch, I don't think, but injured his knee, you know, jumping up and down and never really became the player that he might have been. So some of the terrific number 17s in the history of Kentucky football. And keep in mind that LSU was on the 17-yard line, the UK 17-yard line, when Braxton Kelly made what might have been, I think, is the most famous tackle in Commonwealth Stadium history, stopping Charles Scott on fourth down, locking up Kentucky's 43-37 upset win that came in three overtimes. And how about this? UK at the time ranked number 17. So there's your number 17 history lesson for the day. You are welcome. The news today, well, let's start off with Pete Thamel reporting that UK is ready to hire Alex Brown as the football program's new assistant general manager, longtime college front office staffer at Ole Miss, SMU, Rice, Houston, also scouted for the Atlanta Falcons, and is a host or co-host of a podcast, at least he has been, called Up Close and Personnel. I like that name. Play on the words, Up Close and Personal. Up Close and Personnel. And he would talk to other personnel managers around college athletics. In fact, one of his more recent episodes, he interviewed Mike Ferrara, who was director of player personnel with Indiana. So they did a deep dive on just how Indiana put together the personnel that won the national championship last year. So Alex Brown, I guess he'll have to give up doing the podcast, probably be too busy working under Will Stein, but he'll be working on roster construction. And, of course, his show deals with recruiting transparency, providing insider knowledge for recruits and parents and high school coaches and things like that. So it's going to be interesting to get to know more about him if and when that becomes official. But Pete Thamel reporting it right now. NFL news involving an ex-Wildcat, once a Wildcat, always a Wildcat, Za'Darius Smith is coming out of retirement. He's going to play for the Atlanta Falcons. They lost a couple players to injuries, a couple of edge rushers. So at age 33, Za'Darius Smith tries out for the Falcons. He's healthy enough, and they have signed him to a one-year, $6 million deal. That's according to the NFL Network, because Atlanta lost its two best pass rushers, Jalen Walker and James Pierce Jr., so they bring in Za'Darius Smith, who has quite the career in the National Football League and has played for several teams, including my beloved Green Bay Packers. Came to Kentucky, you might recall, from East Mississippi Community College. He played for Mark Stoops in the 2013 and 2014 seasons. Started all 24 games as a D-end and a linebacker. 119 tackles, 10.5 sacks over his UK career before going on to the National Football League. One other UK note, the UK women's basketball team will play host to Morehead State. That announcement coming yesterday afternoon in the season opener in the historic Memorial Coliseum. That'll be Monday, November 2nd. Kenny Brooks made the announcement yesterday afternoon. They haven't announced any other non-conference games to be played, but there will be more information coming out. Of course, Kentucky has dominated the series with Morehead State leading at 34-4 all time in the Coliseum, 24-1. These are records going back to 1976. Kentucky's beaten Morehead State in 17 straight. And as you know, Kenny Brooks' team is loaded this year. He's done a tremendous job putting together the roster that it will he'll start the season with against Morehead State. All right, when we come back, Mr. Jeff Pecoro of the UK Sports Network and BPN Tonight will join us here on the Leach Report.
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1: Welcome back to the Leach Report. Dick Gabriel in for the voice of the Leach Report, coming to you from the Clark's Pump and Shop studio. Return, refresh, and refuel at Clark's. And the studio today is my garage. And we are happy to bring in Mr. Jeff Pecoro from the UK Sports Network. And now, because of the merger from the two TV stations, you'll see Jeff on WLEX and BBN Tonight. And I saw you coming out of practice yesterday in your sporty hat, which was a great idea because the sun was beating down. But you informed me that you guys are working, of course, on a preseason special. You and I worked on many preseason specials for the UK TV network back in the day. Can you tell us a little bit about the upcoming TV special you're working on?
13: Yeah, it'll be a week from Saturday, so the Saturday before the first game for UK. And, we've got, of course, all the major players. And yesterday I got to sit down with Joe Sloan and – Maggie got to sit down with C.J. Baxter, the running back out of Texas, and tell you what he is. Yeah. He's quite the physical specimen, I'll tell you that.
1: Why? What do you mean?
13: He's 6'1".
1: Right.
13: And he kind of looks bigger than that. He goes about 240.
1: Wow.
13: He reminds me a little of a junior Herschel Walker, a smaller version of Herschel Walker. I mean, he's just... You don't realize how big he is until you get up next to him. They're like, dude, that is a big guy. You know, I say that a lot, Dick, because, you know, being around all these pro athletes, for the last 30 years up in Cincinnati with the Bengals and the Reds.
1: Right.
13: You get this a false sense because, you know, when you watch on TV or even if you're in the stands, you can't really tell how big or how small these guys are because they're just so huge. Like, a lot of people think that Kenny Minchie that I've talked to is a small guy.
1: Uh-uh.
13: Because he stands in the huddle and he's standing next to Malachi Wood, who's 6'8", and Lance Hurd, who's 6'6". And, you know, I can go on and on. The offensive line averages 6'6", 345 pounds. I mean, they're just enormous people. And I remember, somebody in Cincinnati I had met and they asked to take a picture. And I'm like, sure. And they go, you're bigger than I thought you were on TV. And I go, well, yeah, Adam Dunn's 6'6", 250 pounds, and Austin Kearns is 6'4". I mean, the athletes are just huge human beings. But back to the story, C.J. Baxter is finally healthy, thank goodness, knock on wood. But, you know, he is going to be, if he's even 85% of what he was coming out of high school and he was the number one running back in the country, then Kentucky got themselves a steal. And, but, yeah, he's a really nice guy. And I cannot tell you because I don't want to spoil the surprise, but you'll never believe who he listens to, the musician that he listens to get him fired up for workouts and before games.
1: Oh,
13: I would let you, you could guess 100 different people or groups, and I guarantee you wouldn't get it.
1: Okay.
13: It's amazing.
1: All right. Well, we'll watch for that coming up in a couple of weeks. And I asked you what made him so imposing because I had a chance to stand next to him at Media Day. He talked a lot about his faith. He is a deeply religious person, which helped get him through his toughest times, as you all, I'm sure, talk with him. But yet, I mean, think about 6'1", 240 going downhill and, you know, through the holes in that offensive line. That's going to be fun. And he's one of half a dozen running backs in that running backs room. And while I've got you talking about running backs, I put this aside because I saw this on Twitter. I wanted to talk to you about it because you played against some of these guys and you follow all these guys as a college football fan. But one of the websites posted top 10 college football running backs of all time. You know, it's an off-season space filler, and I got a problem with it. But let me run it by you. Top of the list is Herschel Walker. All right. Now, this is college running backs of all time. All right.
13: Yep.
1: And, you know, now Barry Sanders, Bo Jackson. Yep. I don't know. Did you play against Bo? Did Kentucky play against Bo when you were?
13: Three times. That is the holy trilogy in my
1: Trinity.
13: If you're building a Mount Rushmore, it starts with those three guys. And then you could throw an Emmett in there or you know, there's others.
1: I'll tell you the rest. Tony Dorsett. Yep. It was Dorsey.
13: Yeah, he was really good.
1: Archie Griffin, two-time Heisman winner at Ohio State, your dad's alma mater. Ricky Williams at Texas. Earl Campbell.
13: Unbelievable.
1: At Texas, back-to-back. O.J. is eighth on this list. Reggie Bush and Eric Dickerson. Now, you can debate and discuss this all night long. Here's the problem I have with it, Jeff. There's no Jim Brown. And while I believe he's the best of all time in the NFL, people forget about how great he was in college.
13: Yeah, and a two-sport star. Remember, he was also played lacrosse. That's Could you imagine Jim Brown running down the field with a stick in his hand?
1: No, and supposedly,
13: no, thank you.
1: The experts say, was the greatest lacrosse player of all time.
13: Yeah. Yeah, yeah.
1: So, I mean, like I said, it's a fun list to discuss. I knew you would appreciate Herschel being on top.
13: Look, I think that's a great list. It really is. Yeah. But, I got to play against both Herschel and Bo more than once. And, they were just and Sonny Collins was great and Mark Higgs. And we've had some great running backs here at the University of Kentucky. But Herschel was just a different cat, man. I mean, he was just, wow.
1: Amazing. Yeah. We'll take a break, come back, and talk more college football with Jeff Pecoro of the UK Sports Network. Stay with us here on the Leach Report.
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16: Highs level off around 87 with fog in spots early today under partly cloudy skies, southwest winds around 5 miles per hour. Thunderstorms likely tonight, lows level off around 68, partly cloudy skies. Cloudy skies with a few peaks of sun tomorrow. Chance for storms, daytime highs approaching 84. Mid-80s Friday and Saturday with a slight chance of thunderstorms Friday. From the Wayne Weather Center, I'm meteorologist Paul Trombley. Right now, 62.
1: Welcome back. Nick Gabriel sitting in for Tom Leach, and we're talking with Tom's broadcast partner from UK Football, Mr. Jeff Pecoro from the UK Sports Network, and BBN tonight. And by the way, if you can't get enough Jeff Pecoro, he is scheduled to be on the Big Blue Insider tonight with yours truly. So just a bit of fortuitous booking there is. But there's so much to talk about, Jeff. And I know you can't talk a lot about what you see in practice, but I always like to talk with you about the fact that, and I talked to Logan Stenberg about this the other day, camp is not camp as you knew it back in the day when you played under first Frank Kersey and Jerry Claiborne. And but I put a question to Logan, and I'll put it to you. It's different now. Is the football better off or worse off because they're not going two a day and three a day?
13: Well, I
1: know it's a loaded question.
13: It is, but here's the difference. Dick, is now, and I asked this to Mark Stoops about 5 years ago because I never saw his team running what we call gassers, and you know what those are when you have to run across the field and stuff to get in shape. And he goes, we don't need to do that because this is basically a 12-month out of the year now. These kids are in there getting fed, nutrition, and working out the entire year. There's no break. Remember, I've told you this, and you know this. We used to work at, you could go to Pepsi, the Pepsi dealers, you know, place, distributor, load the trucks there. Right. Yeah, we worked at, I worked at Claiborne Farms for a couple of years with, for Mr. Hancock out there and Mr. Sosby. That, you don't do that anymore. Now you're there at the facility year round. So you don't need that spring training to get in shape. Now you're in shape all year round. So it's so different. But the thing that blows my mind is Will Stein staggers practice. Like one day it's in the morning, the next day it's in the afternoon, then the next day it's because it's for them to get extra time between practices. So it's like load management. And and I couldn't believe it because we had three-a-days for 4 weeks. 4 weeks we lived in the tower. And we had morning practice, afternoon practice, and then a nightcap, which was basically special teams, but it was still a practice. We had to get out there and sweat. But three-a-days. And now, my goodness, you're only on 20 hours a week. So it's totally different, but it's year-round now. So I guess there's a little bit of a trade-off there.
1: That's a great point. And lest anybody think that Mark Stoops was taking it easy, I saw somebody refer to the country club atmosphere under Mark Stoops, which was completely bogus. But think about all those wins. He was the winningest. He is the winningest coach in UK history. because Kentucky was able to win during his best years in the fourth quarter. And through the years, and Jeff, sadly, you were part of some losses where Kentucky would lead for three quarters and let it get away. And it wasn't that they didn't want it or they were outcoached. He simply ran out of gas. And Stoops' teams didn't run out of gas. The best teams don't run out of gas, do they?
13: Yeah, and again, that kind of goes towards depth. And sure, a lot of those teams that you're talking about through the years, because of the situation off the field, you know, the problems that Kentucky had with lighter, you know, less scholarships for a couple of years here and there, and that's happened throughout the history of UK football. They just didn't have the depth. You know, now they do. Stoops started this, really Brooks did, and I think that now Will, I mean, you look at these guys and they, you know, we always talk about the quarterback and the running backs room. Both of them have 6-7 players there at those positions. And I talked about that with Joe Sloan too, about the backup quarterbacks, and he's very pleased with what he has. And it's not just CJ Baxter and Barnes or Patterson. I mean, there's more guys behind them. Yeah. Martell Carter has been getting a lot of reps at running back, and it's quality depth they have now.
1: Yeah, and I'm really interested to see, when you're speaking to Joe Sloan, how this offense works, because I heard some people talking about the Joe Sloan offense, and I'm thinking, no, it's the Will Stein offense coordinated by Joe Sloan. I mean, I remember when Roy Kidd was at EKU, and he changed offensive coordinators, you know, more than once, but he said, here's the offense, go coordinate, but here's what we're running. That's the way it works, right?
13: Yeah. Yeah, and look, I asked Joe that exact same question, because I said, Joe, look, one question everyone asks me is, who's calling the plays? And he said, look, I'm calling the plays, but Will is going to be in the office. We work up our scheme game to game together. And so he's an extension of Will. And much like when I played, Coach Eisman was in the booth, would call the play down to Coach Nord. Coach Nord would give us the play to run in, the receivers. We had a system that way. And then, of course, Jerry Claiborne would change the play because he's on headsets too. And Will will be on headsets, but, you know, I think they're on the same page in all this.
1: Yeah.
13: If that answers the question.
1: It absolutely does, in a perfect way. And people, I was told several years later, the famous Mark Higgs four times against Tennessee.
13: Yeah.
1: Jerry Eisman did not call that four times.
13: Nope.
1: He called a couple of times. He called a wide run. He called a pass. And Jerry Claiborne stubbornly changed it to, I guess it was Higgs over Mike Pfeiffer, whoever. You know, he was stubborn, and it got 4 yards the first time, but nothing after that. So that's just the way
13: it works.
1: Wasn't
13: that 34 blast? Wasn't that 46 down?
1: Yeah.
13: 46 Claiborne, down.
1: That was his stubbornness was a strength, and also at times was a problem. I got about 30 seconds left. Tell everybody about quarterback. That's what everybody wants to know, without giving away the store. Do you like what you see?
13: Yeah, I do. I do. I like his maturity. He can really wing the ball. And what I like about it is probably he's been around 75% completion throughout this spring and throughout this fall camp. So he takes what the defense has given him. It's been a lot less, you know, shorter passes. But I think when Nick Anderson is back and we're in game time situations, they're gonna go for the chunk plays. Okay. So don't worry. I know a lot of people are worried about that.
1: We will pick this up on the Big Blue Insider tonight. Thank you, sir. Have a good day.
13: Hi, bud. Thanks. Bye.
17: It's the Midweek Kentucky. How are you? Hey, I'm Scott Fitzgerald. Let's do sports. Let's talk basketball. University of Kentucky could get some clarification this week on a key roster question. Missouri transfer Mark Mitchell is awaiting a ruling from a Louisville judge on whether he can enter the transfer portal and potentially play for the Wildcats this season. A decision is expected by Friday. Meanwhile, a California judge has granted temporary relief to roughly 73 players, including Michigan State big fella Jackson Kohler, who is considering Kentucky. The Cats are set to hold a Zoom meeting with Kohler today, the 6'10". 245-pound big fella averaged 12.5 points and nearly 9 rebounds last season. Kentucky running back C.J. Baxter is getting closer to full contact as he looks to restart his career with the Wildcats. Baxter was once the nation's top-rated running back before injuries derailed his time at Texas, including a serious knee injury in 2024. He later dealt with a hamstring issue and eventually entered the transfer portal. Now at Kentucky, Baxter says he believes he was the top back in the country for a reason. He wants to prove it again. Coach Will Stein on his status.
18: I mean, CJ was out there pre-practice looking really good. You know, our training staff and our return to play staff really like where he's at. He'll start getting more real practice in this upcoming week.
19: Staying with Kentucky football, former University of Kentucky quarterback Will Levis could be getting one final opportunity to change his situation with the Titans. Levis struggled in the preseason opener against San Francisco, completing just 3 of 8 passes and taking 3 sacks. But veteran Mitch Trubisky, well, he's since left practice with a biceps injury. That potentially opens the door for Levis to get more snaps. With Cam Ward established as Tennessee's starter, Levis is competing for the backup job and quite possibly his NFL future. Levis and the Titans will take on Seattle at home on Sunday. And the Reds dropped a 3-0 decision to the Cardinals yesterday. Despite another strong outing from Andrew Abbott, the lefty allowed 2 runs over 6 2/3 innings while striking out 6. The Reds have scored 1 run or fewer in 6 of their last 12 games. Chase Burns at 14-2 will start for the Redlegs. Have a great day, Kentucky. I'm Scott Fitzgerald.
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1: Welcome back to the Leak Report. 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And we welcome one of Tom's regular guests each week, Mr. Mike DeCourcy, retired now as the regular sporting news columnist, but still very busy with the Big Ten Network and other projects. Good morning, Mike.
26: Good morning, Dick. How are you?
1: I am well, sir. Thank you so much. And before we get started on everything else, I always run out of time before I have a chance to ask you about your beloved Pittsburgh Steelers, who, by the way, played my beloved Green Bay Packers the other night in an exhibition. And I wanted to know, first of all, what it was all about, to me, the Steelers, your backup quarterbacks. What did you think?
26: Well, I thought that they performed very well and was particularly pleased with how the third-round pick, Drew Aller, played. Yes. I was not in favor of that pick because at Penn State, while he has one of those NFL arms in terms of, like, if you stood out on the 20-yard line and say, throw the ball the farthest or the most accurate and or the most accurate, he could do that. The problem that he had at Penn State was all the things that you need a quarterback to do, hitting players in stride, making the right decision, being precise with his touch and not just wherever around the guy that maybe he can catch it was kind of his Penn State mode. Yeah. He performed very well, and people will say, well, yeah, but it's only against guys that will never play in the NFL or might only be on a practice squad. And the point is that, like, in college, he was playing against guys who would be lucky to get to a practice squad a lot of times. And he still wasn't that player. So it was a really good night for him. It created, the first game at least, created a lot of discussion here around the actual backup position. Because Drew was a project. He's going to make the team, but he's not going to play. And the actual backup quarterback, Mason Rudolph's been in the league for almost a decade now, and he's been a very fine backup quarterback for the Steelers and for a short time for the Titans. And there is a feeling that here in Pittsburgh, Will Howard, who quarterbacked Ohio State to the national championship in 2024, that he should be the guy, and they should just go ahead and get rid of Mason Rudolph and move on. And
1: wow.
26: I don't necessarily think that's where they should go. And there's also the possibility of keeping four quarterbacks on the roster, which is really tricky because there's that fourth guy just doesn't have any role at all. And unless your fourth guy is Cordell Stewart and you can play him at wide receiver legitimately, which the Steelers did in 95, I don't know that that's necessarily a good plan. So it'll be very interesting. Over this week, they play the Jets on Friday, and then their final exhibition comes the following week, I think, against the Bills. And what the Steelers will do with their quarterback situation after that is pretty interesting. I think it's going to be one of the things that's most followed around NFL training camp cuts.
1: Boy, there are a lot of Steeler fans in Central Kentucky. Of course, you grew up watching the great Terry Bradshaw teams, which is understandable. One other note, and there's a little bit of Packers-Steelers crossover here. You may have seen this, but and I wonder about Carrington Valentine's future with my beloved Green Bay Packers. He did not excel last year and has been banged up a little bit. There are a lot of question marks in Packers camp about cornerbacks. And your Steelers, Drew Aller, and the Steelers exposed some of the Packer backup corners in that exhibition game. And now there's talk that the Steelers may work a deal with the Packers for Carrington Valentine, the former Wildcat. So that's going to be something we keep an eye on.
26: I'm surprised to hear the Steelers involved in that. That if they are, that would indicate that Jalen Samuels is really struggling with his injury, he has not been back to training camp for a while. I think that would indicate a real problem for him.
1: Maybe they're trying to light a fire under him. You never know.
26: And I think because they have they've had really good play out of Asante Samuel Jr. He's really played well. Now Joey Porter has not played yet, and that could be another factor. They don't have him signed to a contract for 2027 yet. He still is under his rookie deal for one more year. But I think he clearly wants an extension, and I think they want to give it to him. They have not worked out a deal yet.
1: I'll tell you what, the moves they make, I mean, these personnel folks for the pro teams, they know where everybody is all the time for the most part. I find that really fascinating. And that said, shifting back into college sports, I don't know if you saw this.
26: Before you do, Dick, let me correct myself. I meant Jalen Ramsey, not Jalen Samuels.
1: Okay.
26: Too many Jalens out there. Yes. Jalen Samuels played for the Steelers a while ago, but I meant Jalen Ramsey.
1: I got you. All right. I'm going to shift back to college sports. Well, why don't we take the break first, and then we'll come back and talk more with Mike DeCourcy. He is retired from the sporting news technically, but as busy as ever, and which is all great for us. We're back to talk more with Mike in just a minute here on the Leach Report.
0: ABC News, I'm Sherry Preston. Congressman Byron Donalds has won the Republican nomination for Florida governor, and former Representative David Jolly has picked up the Democratic nod, setting the stage for a fall campaign to replace outgoing Governor Ron DeSantis in November. Democratic Socialist Angie Nixon won the Democratic nomination for Senate in Florida, defeating the choice of the Democratic Party, Alex Vindman. Police say on the night she died, actress Hayden Panettiere was with her on-again, off-again boyfriend, Brian Hickson, and his brother, Zach. Officials say the brothers called 911. Police reporting Zach was very emotional while EMS were working on Hayden. While Brian did not become emotional until EMS declared her officially deceased. According to the report, Brian also showed the officer the bag of medication Hayden is currently on.
2: That's ABC's Faith Abube. 14 people now charged in connection with an alleged cocaine ring involving students associated with two Penn State fraternities. This is ABC News.
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1: Welcome back to the Leach Report. Dick Gabriel sitting in for The Voice, and we're chatting with Mike DeCourcy. And Mike, you are not a big fan of the 5-and-5 rule, or whatever you want to call it, the movement, I guess, to grandfather players back into college athletics. Why are you so adamantly opposed to this?
26: Well, first of all, let me make it clear, Dick, that I'm not opposed to the class of 2022 getting what everyone, the classes before them got because of the right. COVID situation, and the classes subsequent to them would get under the new rule. I'm opposed to the new rule. I don't believe that college athletes need 5 years of competition. I think that it's overkill. Mm-hmm. That we have had 4 years of competition for 50-some years since freshman eligibility was established, as it should always have been, but that's an argument for when I was a teenager. They should always have had four. Now they've had four for 50 years, and that's plenty. Yep. Now, what most bothers me is the possibility that the athlete who is out there doing what he or she is instructed to do by their coaches in situations on university grounds, using university equipment, et cetera, perhaps on a university trip to play somewhere else, that they could be injured and then lose what everybody else is getting because mm-hmm. they happen to have the misfortune that they were hit in a certain way or whatever it might be. But they were doing what their coaches instructed them to do, and they became injured doing it. And now, oh, sorry, too bad. That's too bad. Everybody else gets five, you get four. That's not just in any way. And I have a real serious problem with that.
1: I don't quarrel with that at all. I think you're right on. You're spot on. I always tease you on Twitter about, you know, there you go using common sense again. But so often, man, everything ends up in court. And I don't know if the NCAA has just bad lawyers or what, or just this jaded approach. And I'm not an anti-NCAA person. I walk the other side of the street from the time I worked with Host Communications and got to know some of these folks and how the system actually works. I mean, the NSA is the schools. It is the group. They all sign up to work together. But whoever's in charge of putting things in court, they're doing a terrible job, I think.
26: Well, in some instances, that's true. I think that was particularly true back in the 2014 when they went to court to defend the O'Bannon suit.
1: Yes, sir.
26: I spoke to, after the Alston case was settled, and decided by the Supreme Court in 2021, I happened to talk to Sonny Vaccaro about it, and he said, hey, you want to talk to our lawyer from the O'Bannon case, because he's got stories. And he told me that when the O'Bannon case was, and all lawyers don't get mad at me because I may not have the right verbiage here, but right. When it was certified for trial, when the court date was set, the lawyers wanted to settle. They didn't. They thought they were going to win at trial, but most attorneys in that circumstance are looking for not to have to try it, because they feel like they can get it done without all that extra expense, et cetera. Right. So they wanted to have a settlement conference. And look, they weren't asking for unlimited NIL and all the stuff you're seeing now. They wanted some reasonable approaches to how athletes could be compensated.
1: Right.
26: And they had a plan, and they were going to take it to the NCAA. And the NCAA, under and I don't know how – this was during the – let's just say it was during the reign of Mark Emmert as president – the NCAA refused to take a meeting. They wouldn't even listen to the proposal. And so those are some of the things that have happened. And then the Alston case itself, which was about, Dick, not, like I said, not 50 grand, 100 grand, 2 million, 5 million, whatever it is now. It was about educational expenses. Could you buy a computer for your football team, or laptops and things like that? Could you say, you know, if you come here, we got a great business school. We'll send you to business school if you come and play football for us. These were the things that the Alston case decided, and the NCAA fought against that. They're supposed to be an educational institution. Oh. Now, again, it's not just the hierarchy at the NCAA. It's the membership and how they're represented by the board of directors. And it all has been a disaster over the last 15 years.
1: It really has. Poor leadership. All right, let's talk some actual football. The preseason AP Top 25 is out. People need to calm down about preseason polls. It's just for fun. It was literally created to sell newspaper. People always like to say, they're just trying to sell papers. Yeah, that's why it was created. And there's nothing wrong with that. Right. It gives us something to talk about. But you're part of the Big Ten Network. There are no SEC teams with first-place ballots. It's heavily skewed toward the Big Ten. What do you make of that?
26: That's fairly stunning, because it certainly is a nice statement, though, for the Southeastern media, because there are no homers there, apparently.
1: There you go.
26: Because none of them voted for Georgia. I'm surprised that Ohio State got such a vast number of it. I would have thought that in a year when – there's so much so much uncertainty for everyone that you would think that the first place ballots would be more evenly distributed among a variety of teams. And certainly you could make a case for Georgia and Texas just as easily as you could make for Oregon and Ohio State, et cetera. Ohio State got 40 out of 60 some. Mm-hmm. I was surprised by that. I mean, they've got a established quarterback in Julian Sayin. They've got an incredible a wide receiver in Jeremiah Smith, but a lot of the other positions are going to have questions. And so that level of plurality for majority for Ohio State is kind of surprising.
1: It looks so weird to see Indiana ranked so highly preseason with six first place preseason ballots. And I saw somebody complaining they didn't get enough respect.
26: Oh, yeah.
1: Man, you talk about setting that bar almost impossibly high. You know what I mean?
26: Yeah, I do. I know exactly what you mean, Dick. And Kurt Cignetti loves the idea that the bar is impossibly high, because he's had great success his first 2 years. And he's really feeling confident about what this team can do, and he wants them to be challenged. I think he feels that the challenge is going to force them to perform. They can't just say, hey, look at 16-0. Look at what we did last year.
1: Yeah.
26: It's all about what's in front of them. He needs them to move on to a new challenge. There are certainly some players left who had a part of that incredible season in 2025. But he needs all of the players, whether they're new or former or incumbent, I should say.
1: Yeah.
26: He needs those guys to be all focused on trying to do it this season.
1: I've only got a minute or two left. This is kind of a loaded question, but you know how quickly a coach's star can fall? I don't see that happening to Cignetti because of what he did before he got to Indiana. I don't know if he'll ever match what happened last year. That could be lightning in a bottle, and that's fine. But I think he'll remain successful at Indiana because that's what he's made of. Do you agree?
26: I do. I think he's really sharp, really bright. He waited so long for this. Remember, he didn't even get any head coaching position until he was in his 50s.
1: Right.
26: And that was at Division II at Indiana University of Pennsylvania. He waited a very long time. And you're talking about somebody who grew up in the sport, played for Don. Well, he was on Don Nealon's team. He didn't play a lot at West Virginia.
1: Yeah.
26: Grew up with his father, who was a Hall of Fame college coach at the IUP, where Kurt got his start. Worked for Nick Saban. So he's been around the game his entire life and waited this long for this level of success, and he is not backing down. That doesn't necessarily mean that the schedule might not get him, because there are a lot of really good teams in the Big Ten. It's not going to be for lack of confidence and lack of effort.
1: Yeah. And I love the story he told about how he was going to turn down the Indiana job, and then he and his wife started looking at the schedule, and they say, hey, we can win here. And that was one of the reasons that he decided to sign on. Mike, thank you so much. TSN Mike on Twitter. As always, a pleasure talking with you. And enjoy the football season. I'm sure we'll talk again soon, but appreciate the time this morning.
26: Pleasure's mine, Dick, and congratulations on your Hall of Fame.
1: Thank you very much. Trinity High School. Thank you, brother. Appreciate that. Have a good one. And we will back and wrap up this edition of the Leach Report.
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1: Welcome back. Thanks again to my guest, Jeff Pecoro, Mike DeCourcy, and a shameless plug. You'll hear more with Jeff tonight on the Big Blue Insider on WLAP and online at WLAP.com. And if you're just joining us, good morning. The breaking news today involving Kentucky football is the fact that Alex Brown is expected to be named the football program's new assistant general manager, longtime college front office staffer at Ole Miss, SMU, Rice, and Houston. So he was with and was a volunteer at Houston. He was with three of the schools that were in the old Southwest Conference when I was down there. But of course, he has basically worked in personnel and also has been a scout for the Atlanta Falcons. So this is a guy, he's like one of those guys who knows everybody. And I'll be curious to see, I doubt if he'll be able to keep producing a podcast called Up Close and Personnel, but that's what he has been doing and talking to people within college athletics about player personnel. And I was talking to Mike DeCourcy about Indiana and Kurt Cignetti, and most recently Alex Brown talked with Mike Ferrara, who's the director of player personnel at Indiana, wanting to know about how Indiana did it, how Indiana built the roster that carried it to a national championship. And by the way, whenever I talk about Indiana now, and this spills over into everything you want to know about Kentucky football, don't get hung up on the offense. It's going to be very important. We talked to Jeff Pecoro about running backs and the O-line and Kenny Minchie and all, but you got to have a defense. And Indiana had a tremendous defense led by an All-American middle linebacker. So got to have a defense if you're the Kentucky Wildcats playing in the SEC. And we've learned more about the defense here as days have gone on. And we'll learn even more leading up to the season opener, on September the 5th. 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Learn more about them at roadshowcards.com. It was on this day in 1994 that the fortunes of Kentucky basketball changed for the better. Derek Anderson announced he would transfer from Ohio State to Kentucky. Derek was a huge star in Louisville high school ball. Everybody, we all assumed he was going to Louisville. Louisville recruited him hard, and then just sort of, I don't know, something happened between Derek and Denny Crum or whatever, and he backed off his commitment to Louisville and went to Ohio State, but then decided he wanted to be a Kentucky Wildcat and was a big part of Kentucky's championship team, of course, in 1996. And I firmly believe, and I'm sure you do too, that it would have been back-to-back championships had he been able to stay healthy and to play against Arizona in the championship game. Have a great day, everybody. Stay tuned for Billy and the Dude next.
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14: A statewide public health emergency spreads as Kentucky battles its largest measles outbreak in 35 years. The Cabinet for Health and Family Services has confirmed 11 active measles cases this month, spanning recent exposure infections in Christian, Trigg, Todd, Washington, and Owen counties. Dr. Stephen Stack committed to engaging parent exemptions with supportive dialogue, but warned complications can be life-threatening, noting that at least two recent emergency hospitalizations for the unvaccinated population. In Powell County, a satellite emergency SOS beacon rescued two stranded campers who survived 34 hours without gear in the Red River Gorge. Deployment rescue teams traversed trails to locate the weak father and daughter clinging to high ground along Swift Camp Creek after heavy runoff swept away their food supply. The survivors were promptly treated by emergency officials before they were returned home safely. In Somerset, a 20-year-old Pulaski County man charged with aggravated murder claims he was completely deceived by co-defendants. McCoy Cheney denies any intended knowledge of a home invasion planned by two teenagers that left 70-year-old Sherry Mitko dead. Open line dispatch recordings heard suspects claiming they should not have killed her while complaining about failing to secure the victim safe during the burglary incident. In Letcher County, a stunning recovery mural in Whitesburg is celebrating natural beauty and hope. After recent climate catastrophes, the Cowan Community Group sponsored artist Lacey Hale to embed broken fragments of personal belongings salvaged from the raging 2022 floodwaters into a solemn outreach mosaic depicting area birds, bugs, and blossoms. I'm Travis Laird.

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It's the daily gathering spot for the Big Blue Nation to hear the latest news and views on the Cats. If you have a question for Tom, email leachreport@gmail.com or send a tweet to @TomLeachKY.

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5: 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All right, so I'm in Louisville. Billy's over in Lexington. Got our normal setup. But, Billy, I'm telling you, it's been a heck of a morning for me just getting to work this morning.
6: And, what's going on, buddy?
5: It's been really stressful because I was, you know, getting in the Jeep to head to work, and I noticed as soon as I get in and turn on the car, start shaking. Like, what's going on? What's going on here? Then the light comes on, and I'm like, all right, I don't know what light that is, but it'll probably be okay, right? It'll be all right till I get to work. Well, I get about 2 miles down the road, and that light that's lit up then starts blinking. So now I'm like, okay, I'm not really sure what light that is, but this feels like something that needs to be Googled and maybe figured out right now. Turns out, Billy, it's the engine light.
6: Wait, you've never seen the check engine light before on your Jeep?
5: Not on mine, no. Not had a problem out of it, not one problem out of it at all, ever. That light has never came on before. And I don't know. Do you know all the lights that light up on your dashboard?
6: Well, I know that one.
5: Okay.
6: Because that one stays on for me.
5: Okay.
6: And people are like, you need to get that checked out. I've gotten it checked out, and I think it's a faulty sensor in my tire pressure gauge. And so it just stays on for me, which is dangerous because I don't really know when there's a true problem with my car. But that is the one that starts blinking at you that you probably need to pay attention to. So what happens? Did you make it to the station? I guess you made it to the station.
5: Oh, yeah. I mean, you're looking at me. I'm here at the station, but let me tell you what happened after that. So then I'm like, all right. I look it up, and it says, do not drive, in big, bold, capital letters. So I go, you know what? I probably should pull this thing over. And as I do, I'm starting to notice smoke rolling off the hood, and I see the smoke in the headlights, and I'm going, this isn't good. So had to pull a U-turn, had to get somebody back here at the station to run the Jerry Eve show this morning.
6: He didn't make it in time.
5: Well, I got there at the end of it, finally. Had to get a ride in. But, not a good morning for me. And, Billy, the Jeep has been running fine. And I'm starting to think that maybe this Etsy witch of yours is to blame. We talked about the Etsy witch. And I'm just saying, man, like, I've never had any issues out of it. We bring up the Etsy witch. We kind of mock the Etsy witch. Next thing I know, now the Jeep's not working. This morning, what problem did you have? Didn't you just say you didn't have headphones that worked?
6: Oh, yeah, my headphones didn't work.
5: Your headphones were broken.
6: Morning. Yeah, it was not working in one of the ears. But don't put that evil on me, Ricky Bobby. I cannot be blamed for...

0: all the issues at the station or for your Jeep because the Etsy witch made it not rain on the wedding day. But I mean, the smoke's coming out of the hood. That's pretty serious. Like that would probably scare me a little bit.
1: Yep. So turn around. Just add that to the list of things that are broken that I've got to fix, man. It never ends. It never ends. But I'm just saying, I think that maybe we should apologize to the Etsy witch now. I'm sorry, Etsy witch. Didn't mean to laugh at you, but maybe we could still hire her for the football team. I'm still not opposed to hiring Etsy witch for the football team this year.
0: Well, how could you say that if you're blaming the evils of or the things happening to your Jeep and to the equipment in the studios? You still want to go through with the witch?
1: Yeah, I mean, I'm trying to make amends with the Etsy witch because it's clearly backfiring on me right now. But I think that's because I was making fun of you for hiring the Etsy witch.
0: And it is.
1: Yeah, I'm trying to rationalize why this would randomly happen out of nowhere.
0: Well, it comes full circle.
1: Yeah. I'll tell you what I would not jump into because I was watching this video last night on YouTube, and that's a Waymo. You know, these Waymos are everywhere. Out west, you go out there, it's like one in every 20 cars is a Waymo. Now they've got them in Nashville. So I watched this video last night on YouTube of this guy who tried out a Waymo for the first time in his life, and he wanted to make a video of it to see how it went. Well, sure enough, what should have been, a 4 to 5 mile drive turned into a 20-minute drive because it got stuck in a driveway and it didn't know what to do. And it's just sitting there. And I'm going, just back up and turn around, Waymo. What are you doing? But it would like go up a little bit, then we come back, and it just sit there. And finally, the guy had to call somebody, and there was like an operator that came over the speaker inside the car that was driving the car, Billy. And I'm going, this is insane. Because if somebody can take over a car remotely, that means that anybody could just jump in there and hack into the system. And next thing you know, you got your Waymo being driven by a terrorist remotely. There's no way I would want to jump into a Waymo. Just knowing that somebody can remotely from an office, from some cubicle, jump in and take over a Waymo and you're in the car and they can drive it wherever they want. That ain't happening. I know there's like a level of trust you have to get into the back of a taxi or an Uber or a Lyft, but I would trust a human being over these Waymos because I've already seen too many times where Waymos just freak out, don't know what to do, and it's as simple as backing up a car, and they have to get somebody remotely to drive these cars. I don't know that I'll ever get in a Waymo in my life, Billy, after seeing these videos.
0: Well, we've talked about those. We saw a ton of those in San Francisco when we went out there for the Super Bowl. And we saw one cut across 4 lanes of traffic and then start driving where cars were parked, like where you would park on the street.
1: Yeah.
0: So you see the woman inside. We look inside the car, and this woman is scared to death, looking around, not knowing what to do. I assume you can't take over a Waymo. You can't drive in a dangerous situation, or if it just can't get out of the driveway like you're in a Tesla.
1: Yeah.
0: But I didn't know somebody could take it over remotely.
1: That's what was happening in this video.
0: That's scary.
1: Imagine
0: the doors lock and I will be in charge now. Somebody comes over the intercom.
1: Yes.
0: That's like dystopian kind of stuff.
1: It's just like this studio. When something goes wrong, you scan the QR code and then you talk to somebody who's not there and they will remotely talk you through
0: the problem or fix it for you. Yep.
1: And I'm going, man, if that can happen that easily, then I don't know why somebody that wanted to just wreck a car couldn't just jump in there, hack into the system, and the next thing you know, you're in the back of a Waymo that's driving you into a lake.
0: Yeah, and I wonder how many other things this happens with. Like, somebody can probably access your phone pretty easily with the modern technology that there is now, right? I mean, smart TVs came out many years ago that people were listening through, I guess, the speakers of the TV, if you had a smart TV and people could remotely access it. You know, Matt's talked about that, like us giving up our privacy will be one of the bigger stories 40, 50 years from now. The terms and conditions that we just accept without reading.
1: How many times have you just scrolled all the way through it because the terms and conditions are 10 pages long and you're not reading all that? You don't even know what you're giving up. You're just scrolling to the bottom, clicking agree, and then getting to the next page.
0: They could sneak in page 8 that I'd have to name my firstborn child Waymo.
1: Yeah.
0: And I'd have no idea. I just had to agree to the waiver to get into the car because I was drunk wanting to get home.
1: Yeah.
0: You know, so like,
1: it's crazy.
0: That is crazy. And do you think there'll be more Waymos? Do you think there's no way to stop this? I feel like taxis will not be a thing.
1: I think soon there will be eventually Waymos. There are going to be more.
0: Hold on, way more of those.
1: I think that they're slowly taking out. Man, it's like AI is taking everybody's job. You think that, okay, if I'm a driver, if I'm a taxi driver, the biggest threat to me is Uber or Lyft, right? Now you got these driverless cars coming in and taking not only taxi drivers' jobs, but Ubers and Lyft drivers too.
0: Well, we have a lot of truck drivers that listen to a show like this. Imagine if you didn't have to stop to rest, right? Yeah. You could get your shipments even sooner across the country. So,
1: I remember when we went to the political thing, the caucus, Andrew Yang, he was talking about a semi truck that could drive from one end of the country to the other, delivering butter, and his whole thing was automation. Mm-hmm. And I don't know that I want automation. I don't want that. That was his, like, he based his campaign off of automation. And talking about this truck, this semi that could drive from one end of the country to the other by itself. And I'm going, man, we're getting into scary territory when you got cars that can do that, but then can't back out of a driveway without having to call it a human.
0: You want to embrace the future and new technology, but how is that for a campaign idea that you want to support AI that's taking people's jobs? You're not going to get many people's votes like that, I think, if you are directly talking about ending other people's livelihoods.
1: But, well, and I think that was something that was, you know, that was back in, 2019? So AI wasn't anywhere close to what it is now. That was 7 years ago. Now, fast forward 7 years from now, I don't even want to know where we're going to be with AI and driverless cars.
0: Wouldn't want to be a teacher today that has to sift through papers that have been done by ChatGPT, right? Now, there's better tools to recognize when someone uses something like that. There's also things that can give you immediate answers. I saw somebody do a job interview, and they had, like, AI listening to the question that the interview would give, and then immediately on the screen give you the answer that you could regurgitate back.
1: There's already a class that's got an AI teacher that just sits up there and will talk to you and, like, teach the class.
0: That's
1: crazy.
0: Terrible.
1: Anyway, just watching that Waymo video last night, I was like, Like, I do not trust technology yet. You're going to have to do years and years and years of proving that you're not going to kill anybody in these Waymos before I'm willing to get
0: in. But witchcraft and voodoo still in.
1: It's still in, man. It's working on us. It's working on us this morning. Not a whole lot of news going on. We'll make it an Ask Anything Day. 859-280-2287 if you want to jump in. On the Clark's Pump and Shop phone line, the news that we did get today was Kentucky is going to be hiring Alex Brown as the football new assistant general manager. He's a longtime front office staffer from Ole Miss, SMU, Houston, Rice. Also spent some time in the NFL with the Falcons as the assistant GM. Pete Nocte, of course, got promoted to general manager. So I don't know if you got any strong takes on Alex Brown being the new assistant GM, Billy, but that's the news that came through this morning.
0: Like to see Stein moving quick on this. You know, I think we lamented Mark Pope for not hiring a GM for a while before getting Keegan Brown. He promotes Pete Nocte, and he's already got an assistant GM in Alex Brown. So it's a nice list of places that he's been, including the Falcons last year as a scout. I think the thing that stuck out to me is that he worked under Tom Herman at Houston. And my favorite Tom Herman story is that in the bathrooms in the Longhorn locker room, he had the Longhorn football hydration chart. Do you remember this, Shannon?
1: No. Well, what is it? A hydration chart?
0: Yes. In the bathrooms. And the color of your pee would determine how selfish of a player you are.
1: So, really?
0: Like white, like light yellow, dark yellow, almost orange, and then brown. And then it's got like a category next to it. Next to the brown, you are a bad guy. Next to like the dark yellow and kind of deeper yellow, it's blatant disregard for your teammates. You are headed to Area 51.
1: Is that what this says?
0: This is what the chart said that he hung up in the bathroom of the Longhorn facility. If you had like kind of middle of the road, you were a selfish teammate. You weren't drinking enough water. But then if you had very light levels of urine, you had championship hydration levels.
1: Okay, that's too far for me. That's a little weird. When you're analyzing my urine, that I'm all for stats. I'm all for, you know, like these mechanisms that they put on players to measure their heart rate to see like what kind of effort you're giving. I'm for that. Like, you know, that to me is not too far. But the moment that you're doing urine tests on your players, that's a little crazy for me, Billy. That's a little too much. Now, Again, that's not Alex Brown. That is...
0: No, that's Tom Herman.
1: The guy that he worked...
0: He worked under at Houston back in the day.
1: No wonder
0: that's the
1: he
0: only thing
1: to get
0: I
1: out.
0: Can think of when I hear Tom Herman, though. And I feel like is... I don't think I've ever seen that anywhere else besides maybe a doctor's office shaded, right?
1: Yeah.
0: I can't believe being a selfish teammate because my urine's a little too yellow.
1: So he's saying that if you don't hydrate enough, you're not thinking about your teammates. I would
0: Correct,
1: say you're not
0: yet.
1: Thinking. See, now I take it the other way. I take it the other way because if you're not hydrating, that means you're not spending your time over there on the sideline hydrating. You're out there busting your butt. See, I would look at it completely the opposite way. But what do I know? I'm not Tom Herman analyzing people's urine.
0: Well, I don't know if it's I'm drinking a water cup on the sideline of practice. It's more of I'm drinking jugs of water when I'm not at practice.
1: Oh.
0: Right? You need to be thinking about the team even when you're not at practice.
1: Oh, okay.
0: And maybe indicative of why Tom Herman did not work at Texas, but maybe I'll hang one of those up in the studios here or the bathroom at iHeartRadio.
1: No, don't do that. That might get you in trouble. So anyway, we got an assistant GM for the UK football team. What about Mark Pope? What do you think about him being hesitant to wanting to hire a GM and wanting to go that route? You know, because I feel like Jay Batt wants a GM for the basketball team. Mark Pope, on the other hand, is like, well, we got all these other guys. We kind of like we got four GMs already.
0: Right. Well, Keegan Brown was hired in a similar role, not exactly the title of GM. It did seem very odd that the entire wave of the sport was to hire a GM in a weird time in the sport where you need every help you can get to try to bring in these recruits. I just think it's unfair to ask these high-level college basketball coaches to also be really good at the jobs of a GM at the same time, right? Yeah. Like they should be focused on their practices and roster construction is a huge part of that. Don't get me wrong in recruiting, but when it comes to contracts and NIL and all this mumbo jumbo that's now been added over the last five to 10 years, like I feel like it'd be a natural thing to hire somebody, but I think a lot of these guys are control freaks, right? And it may be hard sometimes to give up some of that power.
1: But the difference is though, these guys are coaches. They know coaching. They don't all necessarily know business. And it has become a business. NIL is business. So when you start talking numbers and how much money we can offer you, and
0: especially in Kentucky,
1: start looking at
0: which is paying a lot.
1: Spreadsheets and all this stuff, then I feel like some coaches are out of their element on that. And for me, Billy, I would want to have the final say as the head coach as to whether or not we're going to get a player. And I think that's how it works. But if I could have a GM to go out there and do all the NIL stuff for me, I don't know why you wouldn't want that. That's just one less thing you have to worry about. As a head coach, you've already got so many things on your plate. Not having to worry about crunching numbers and offering players based on NIL dollars as the coach, I would think would be a positive to have a GM to let somebody else handle that stuff.
0: It seems only natural, especially when we heard stories about Pope maybe at the finish line not being the best finisher when it comes to that being a little awkward. So seems like the natural progression. I'll give you a stat, not in basketball, but in football. 7 college football rosters will exceed $40 million in NIL.
1: Yeah. I mean, that just goes to show you, like, you can't, I don't think you can close anymore on we are Kentucky. This is our tradition. This is who we are and what we've done in the past. I think what you close on now, money. How much money? Show me the money. That's what it's all about. And that's where I think you definitely need a GM. 859-280-2287. We got to take a break, and we'll try to
0: Hydrate in the break.
1: Try to hydrate during the break. I'll try to be a good teammate, and maybe I'll report back to you tomorrow the color so I can tell you if I'm a good
0: There's
1: teammate.
0: There's a Tom on the line. Is that Tom Herman listening to the show?
1: I hope not. I hope
0: calling in.
1: I don't know.
0: Check our levels.
1: We'll find out coming up next. KSR pre-show. We'll be right back.
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9: Sunshine mixed with clouds at times today, with daytime highs approaching 87. Winds out of the southwest, around 5 miles per hour. Thunderstorms likely tonight. Lows dip down to about 68. Partly cloudy skies. Cloudy skies with a few peaks of sun tomorrow. Chance of thunderstorms. Highs level off around 84. Mid-80s Friday and Saturday with a slight chance of thunderstorms Friday. From the Wayne Weather Center, I'm meteorologist Paul Trombley. Currently, it's 70 degrees.
1: It is the KSR pre-show, coming back with some ZZ Top right here. Yesterday, ZZ Top's legendary drummer Frank Beard passed away at the age of 77. He was the drummer on essentially every ZZ Top hit. So he was there from, he wasn't, I don't think, the original drummer, but I mean, he goes way back. So like any ZZ Top song that you hear, that you know, he was the drummer on. He was with the band for, God, like I said, decades, and then had to step away last year because of some health issues, then joined the band again this year, then had to step back again. So he passed away at the age of 77 yesterday. Interestingly enough, Billy, named Frank Beard, he was the only guy in ZZ Top that didn't have a beard. You know, the other two, Dusty Hill and Billy Gibbons, had those long beards.
0: Yeah,
1: The guy named Frank Beard didn't have a beard, just a mustache.
0: That is ironic.
1: Yeah.
0: And it's terrible news.
1: Yeah.
0: You hear that, you know, he was trying to come back, had to step away, came back to the band. It's hard to hang it up, right? Even when you do have health issues. And so I hate to hear that, thinking about ZZ Top and his family after that news yesterday.
1: 859-280-2287. We'll go to the phones in just a minute. We also do have some more Patton Oswalt tickets to give away.
0: Let's go.
1: That show going to be happening at Comedy Off Broadway. So if you want tickets, we'll give those away at the end of the show. How about Za'Darius Smith coming out of retirement, Billy? Did you see this? He signed a one-year deal with the Falcons, $8 million. Kind of nice to know that you still got it. When you can retire, you can, you know, if you want to come back at any time, you can. And that's what Za'Darius is doing with the Falcons, coming back. And he's going to have one more run in him, it sounds like.
0: Yeah, he must be doing it for the money, because he must have not seen how bad Tua looked for the Falcons in the first preseason game. I'm worried about him. It just looks like, you know, he signed a $50, $60 million contract with the Dolphins, and all these head injuries he's had, it's just not working out. And I don't know if it's going to work out at Atlanta. But, I love Za'Darius. I'm glad he's getting back in the game. We talked a little bit about that yesterday on Cover Zero, which came out this morning. Drew and I did that with Matt Gaughan. So good for Za'Darius. Hopefully he can find some success. This is a guy that's won all pro before, right? So he's had a lot of success at that level.
1: Three-time pro bowler. A guy that, you know, has been around with started with the Ravens, went to the Packers, Vikings, Browns, Lions. He's been a journeyman. He's only 33. So, I mean, he's still got, you know, a couple of years in him if he wants. It just depends. I mean, you know, you get Aaron Rodgers playing up into his 40s. So it just depends on how far you want to push it. But he's going to be coming back and, you know, gives you one more cat in the NFL to follow this upcoming season.
0: Yeah, but I doubt you see a 40-year-old defensive end. Right, like quarterback, maybe not. A little different.
1: Yeah,
0: you can get the ball out quick. You can be more of a field general. I feel like 33 is pretty old for an edge, isn't it? Like, I don't know. Maybe I'm hitting you a little too hard after.
1: Yeah, come on, 33. I'm pushing 50. Matt's the one pushing 50. But anyway, Za'Darius, you can look for him for the Falcons. Hey, something big is coming on September 2nd. 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Got about a minute before the break. Let's go to Rita, who's on the line. Good morning, Rita.
7: Good morning. You hear me?
1: Yeah, I've got you.
0: Hey, what's up?
7: Okay. All right. You're talking about things that I've been being tortured by lately, but not AI vehicles, but AI phone people at AT&T. I'm sorry. That's how old I am. Anyway, I'm 72 years old. I've been through everything in God's life. And the last few days have been absolute torture. I finally got the appointment canceled, but now they're bugging me about remaking the appointment and they won't leave me alone. I've had to cancel my debit card so they can't come back and take my money.
1: Yeah.
7: I've had to do all kinds of things. And basically, I'm also sitting here hydrating.
1: You're hydrating. So, all right.
0: You guys, you're good.
1: You're a good teammate, Rita.
7: Pedialyte.
1: Yes. All right, Rita.
7: Pedialyte.
1: Pedialyte's good for you.
7: I've got to tell you.
1: Well, hang on. Hold on, Rita, because I've got to go to a break. If you got more to talk about, hang on. I'll get you on the other side of the break.
7: Okay.
1: All right, hang on. We'll hear more about Rita's problems and our problems, too, coming up next here on the KSR Pre-Show.
8: It's the midweek, Kentucky. How are you? Hey, I'm Scott Fitzgerald. Let's do sports. Let's talk basketball. University of Kentucky could get some clarification this week on a key roster question. Missouri transfer Mark Mitchell is awaiting a ruling from a Louisville judge on whether he can enter the transfer portal and potentially play for the Wildcats this season. A decision is expected by Friday. Meanwhile, a California judge has granted temporary relief to roughly 73 players, including Michigan State big fella Jackson Kohler, who is considering Kentucky. The Cats are set to hold a Zoom meeting with Kohler today. The 6'10", 245-pound big fella averaged 12.5 points and nearly 9 rebounds last season. Kentucky running back C.J. Baxter is getting closer to full contact as he looks to restart his career with the Wildcats. Baxter was once the nation's top-rated running back before injuries derailed his time at Texas, including a serious knee injury in 2024. He later dealt with a hamstring issue and eventually entered the transfer portal. Now at Kentucky, Baxter says he believes he was the top back in the country for a reason. He wants to prove it again. Coach Will Stein on his status.
10: I mean, CJ was out there pre-practice looking really good. You know, our training staff and our return to play staff really like where he's at. He'll start getting more real practice in this upcoming week.
8: Staying with Kentucky football, former University of Kentucky quarterback Will Levis could be getting one final opportunity to change his situation with the Titans. Levis struggled in the preseason opener against San Francisco, completing just 3 of 8 passes and taking 3 sacks. But veteran Mitch Trubisky, well, he's since left practice with a biceps injury. That potentially opens the door for Levis to get more snaps. With Cam Ward established as Tennessee's starter, Levis is competing for the backup job and quite possibly his NFL future. Levis and the Titans will take on Seattle at home
11: home on Sunday. And the Reds dropped a 3-0 decision to the Cardinals yesterday. Despite another strong outing from Andrew Abbott, the lefty allowed 2 runs over 6 2/3 innings while striking out 6. The Reds have scored 1 run or fewer in 6 of their last 12 games. Chase Burns at 14-2 will start for the Redlegs. Have a great day, Kentucky. I'm Scott Fitzgerald.
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1: Is the KSR pre-show. Shannon the Dude and Billy Rutledge. David writes in and says, already heard of neighborhoods getting clogged up because Waymos get stuck in neighborhoods. I've seen that too. You see like a whole line of these Waymos that'll get in neighborhoods, and I don't know if maybe they get a dead end or a roundabout or whatever it is, and they don't know what to do. They just get stuck. So you get these line of Waymos blocking people to where they can't even get out of their driveway because Waymos are lined up and down the road in front of their house.
0: You know, I haven't been in one of these yet, but one person on the text line said they took one when they went to Austin and it was fine, but it was wild watching the wheel turn and drive with no one in the driver's seat. I mean, I'm sure it is jarring to see it for the first time, but you know, who knows? In a few years, it'll be only Waymos. Shannon. Yeah. So just embrace the future.
1: All right. So Rita was on the phone. I had to cut her off because we had the hard break coming up. So Rita, you were ranting about all the things that are going wrong, and I felt bad cutting you off as you were mid rant. Okay. So go ahead.
7: That's okay. I did get the appointment canceled. They're supposed to come today. I had Spectrum out here yesterday, so I have canceled them, and they're still trying to make another appointment with me. What I'm trying to say is that I've got to call
1: the ACC, AT&T?
7: Okay. No. Okay. I'm not going to call them back, believe me.
1: Yes.
7: But yesterday I did call Apple, and they have new opening bot, and absolutely he heard that I was upset and he comforted me.
1: The robot
0: the AI voice, yes.
1: Wow. Okay.
7: Calmed me down and then got me somebody to take care of me right away.
1: So it worked.
7: And there was a problem with my phone. But it was a person I went to. Mm-hmm. It wasn't, you know.
1: Yeah.
7: Absolutely bots, which is basically if you call anybody, calling the bank, they told me, oh yeah, we're hearing this over and over and over. We've had to shut down people's accounts.
1: Mm.
7: And she says, I've got to shut your account down. And basically, I went on my backup card.
1: Well, Rita, I'm sorry you're having all these troubles, awful. But yeah, it is. And I appreciate you listening to the show. Thank you.
0: Thank you for calling in, Rita.
1: Yeah, I like Rita's rants. We should just do that on a weekly basis. Just Rita calls us up and let us know what's going on in her life and what the problems are. But I don't know, have you ever had that situation where you're talking to a bot, an AI, and it tries to comfort you? I don't think it would work.
0: No.
1: I'm the person that goes straight to, give me a human. Give me a representative when I call. Because you can, but I'm telling you though, they get better and better with these AI like automated messages. When you call, they'll have a conversation with you, and it's hard to tell if you're talking to a human or a bot. Sometimes
0: it's evolved, right?
1: Yeah.
0: Before you would have to press a number to get to a certain place. Now you can just tell the AI voice what you want.
1: Mm-hmm.
0: So it's evolved in that way. But I don't know if I've ever had one gauge my emotional distress level.
1: Yeah.
0: And then try to calm me down. I think I wouldn't like that, honestly. I'd say just get me to a human. But those internet places, they're notorious for long holds and AI getting you, trying to get your problem solved before you even ever talk to a human.
1: Let's go to Sam. Hey, Sam, what's up?
17: Hey, how's it going, fellas?
1: All right.
17: We heard Matt's love for hearing the unclogging of drains. I wonder how much he would love to see the unclogging of Waymos in the neighborhoods.
1: I
17: would love to see his reaction on that.
1: Yeah.
0: Or the destruction of them. I'm sure he'd love that too.
1: Yeah. Yeah. Well, I'm telling you, man, you're going to see them more and more. Anything else before we let you go, Sam?
17: No, thank you.
1: Yeah. Yeah. It's going to be a problem because, like I said, they're not going anywhere and they're just now expanding into other cities like Nashville. Before you know it, they're going to be in Louisville. They're going to be in Lexington. Have you seen any in Lexington? I haven't seen any in Kentucky, period.
0: No, I don't think I have.
1: Yeah. I feel like they'll come to Louisville first, you know, a little bit of a bigger city.
0: I just saw a headline that over 500 U.S. cities are now going to get their Amazon packages delivered by drones by the end of the year. And, you know, take this, you know, go 40, 50 years down the road. Do we have mail carriers? Do we just have drones flying around giving us all our mail and our packages? I mean, that's... It destroys jobs, but also at the same time, it's going to be crowded with everything flying around, driverless. We're giving a lot of faith into AI here in the future, it seems like.
1: Billy, are you still doing your counties on KSR? Because I haven't heard them in weeks. I'm wondering if we're still doing them. Or
0: I got two in the chamber next time Matt wants to do them.
1: Right.
0: You know, I'm hosting KSR today, so I'm not going to do counties today unless you really want them.
1: No. Well, it's okay. I knew this wouldn't go far anyway. But where did we even leave off at? Do you know?
0: I think we're at Carlisle.
1: We got to the C's.
0: Yeah, we got to...
1: Alphabetically going through, we got to C's.
0: Got to the start of the C's. Yeah, there's a lot of B's.
1: I bring this up because I know your home county, Oldham County, has a dispute going on. I don't know if you saw this, but I wanted your take on it, your ruling of this.
0: Yes.
1: There's a handful of Oldham County residents that received a letter in the mail telling them that their homes aren't really in Oldham County, but instead they're in Jefferson County. So I guess they reassessed where the property lines were and some computer-generated model drew a line maybe and said, okay, well, these houses right here that they say are in Oldham County are actually in Jefferson County. Now you say, well, why does that really matter? Well, it matters for a lot of reasons. I mean, first of all, it changes your taxes. It's going to change where you vote. And if you got kids, it's going to change where they go to school. And now these residents that got these letters in the mail are, as you would probably understand, not very happy about it. And they're trying to dispute this. Where do you lie on this this new property line and where Oldham County residents weren't technically Oldham County residents, but they bought their homes thinking they're in Oldham County. Now they're being told you're in Jefferson County.
0: Well, I have this story. I was going to mention it a little later today, but it's not just Oldham County, Shannon. There were two. There was Hardin County, Spencer, and Bullitt County also received these letters in the mail saying that they're now just part of Jefferson County.
1: Oldham seems to be the biggest one with the most people, right?
0: 211 residents impacted by this at Oldham County, 67 in Bullitt County, and then like 11 in Hardin and 2 in Spencer. But yeah, they got a letter in the mail that said your place of habitation is not physically in the county where you were previously registered to vote. So now you're just part of Jefferson County in a year where, you know, maybe there's some elections going on. It is strange timing, especially since it was explained by the Jefferson County Clerk's Office that it was a 2022 state law that required all state agencies to use the same mapping software. The quote is, the line didn't change, the technology got better. Well, one, why did it take 4 years for you to implement this line?
1: Don't you think,
0: I'm outraged if I'm one of these people.
1: Yes.
0: Like you said, you go to Oldham County for the schools. That's a huge reason why would you go to that. Now, you may be bussing, you know, across the city to get to one of the schools that your kid is going to go to.
1: Yeah,
0: now.
1: Imagine this, you know, you get a kid who's going into his senior year, and all of a sudden, now he has to go to Jefferson County schools because of what some computer software says. Don't you think that those residents in this situation, Billy, should just be grandfathered in? I mean, you bought your home, you were in Oldham County. Now, all of a sudden, we got better software that says that the line is actually a little bit over here. You know, it's 200 feet over, so now technically you're a Jefferson County resident. I think I would just let those people alone. Like, just
0: Well, where does that stop? And you know, gerrymandering has been a huge part of politics for a while, and redrawing districts. But for this technology to just take over and move people out of the county they thought they've lived in for years. I mean, think about it. The people who live there for 40 years, 50 years, and now they're suddenly told they've got to pay taxes, they get different services, they got to go to different schools.
1: How does that work? Do you got to pay back taxes now as a Jefferson County resident since you thought you were in Oldham County, but now it's...
0: What a mess.
1: I don't know if it would be more or less depending on the county. Bunch of rich people in Oldham County, so probably it'd be probably less. These taxes would probably be more in Oldham County, so maybe they may owe them some money if they make them Jefferson County residents. But
0: no, and with school just starting right now, right? I mean, how does that deal with the kids that have a lot of friends in the schools that they've been growing up?
1: You're gonna
0: right?
1: just yank these kids out of school their senior year, or even if they're not seniors, are you just gonna yank them out a week or two after school starts and all of a sudden put them in a Jefferson County school? I can't see that actually going through, but that's what they're fighting right now. So it should be interesting to see what happens.
0: I think there's an appeals process right now that those people can go through. But at the same time, I like your idea, Shannon. Grandfather and the people that are already there.
1: Yeah.
0: You want to buy a new house in that area, you now become part of that new county.
1: John Short's up next. Good morning, John.
18: Good morning, everybody. You're a great American.
1: You're a great American.
18: If we're going with the sports, what they're doing in Oldham County and Jefferson, I think it's a bunch of communism. That's not good.
1: Communism, you say. Okay, John says it's communism. All right.
18: Yeah, it is. And we're going to win in soccer. We're going to sweep Wisconsin and Pittsburgh in volleyball this weekend. I know we haven't talked about that.
1: Yeah.
18: But that's what we're going to do.
1: Yeah, we got some preseason volleyball.
0: It's a good matchup.
1: The season starts this weekend, or is it still preseason?
0: Well, the volleyball season is in the spring,
18: Friday
0: right?
18: Friday night, 9 o'clock.
0: So these are like the kind of the fall schedule.
1: These are like the exhibition games, though, right?
0: Yeah.
18: But this season against real for volleyball is Friday night, 9 o'clock on ESPN against Wisconsin.
1: There you go. All right, John. Thank you for the call. We appreciate it.
0: John's
1: already ready for some volleyball. A lot of people.
0: Well, yeah, I mean,
1: a lot of people thinking, you know, football, basketball this time of year. John's thinking volleyball.
0: Well, soccer's been going on right now, so fall sports are in full swing. I saw Jay Batt at the first soccer game. He was rocking a retro Kentucky Wildcats logo, like rain gear that looked pretty good. So, we're here. Football's right around the corner, 17 days away from Kentucky football versus Youngstown State.
1: 859-280-2287 coming up in the next segment. We've got to talk about this. There was a bear that broke into a Harlan County woman's home. We're going to talk about that and a few other things. If you want to jump in on the final segment, let us give us a call, 859-280-2287. It is the KSR Pre-Show.
2: It's Shannon the Dude. 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
1: Years, a week before the May elections, we get a notice that the county line has moved. It used to be along my rear property line. Now it's in my front yard. Now we're in Spencer County. According to the Bullock County Clerk, he said at the moment we talked, he was only concerned about voters, didn't know what would happen with taxes, school, et cetera.
0: Man, I feel for you. You've been there, a resident for a while, and now you're just supposed to vote for different elected officials, and I'm sure you don't feel a part of the community anymore, so I'm sure it's really tough. Speaking of listener feedback, Jane says, okay, that's way incorrect, Billy. Volleyball season, NCAA is fall, August through December. So that shows how much I know about volleyball, even though Craig Skinner has been a guest on the KSR pre-show.
1: Well, he was on the other day talking about how they, you know, he was pleased with how they looked and everything in the exhibition games that they played. So anyway,
0: I could have swore that was a spring sport, but nevertheless, I'm excited for the Wrigley matchup that they got.
1: Yeah, I'm going to be watching that too. I want to see like how much, if at all, or are we just overanalyzing the wind and outside volleyball? It's in the Windy City after all, of all places. You would think that would have some effect on it, right? Like, you know, if you just threw a basketball court out there in the middle of Wrigley Field, I would say there would be some shots that would be altered by the elements, you know, the wind.
0: Oh, yeah, no doubt. Let's hope for an Etsy witch can bless that day with good weather so we can, you know, have a good match and we can expand the game even more so radio hosts can learn when the actual season is.
1: Did you see the story about the woman in Harlan County that had this giant bear broke into her house, ate her KFC, and left? Bear just came into a house. It's way I understand it in the story. It was just a woman that lives by herself in Harlan County. Her sister lives in the house right next to her. Mm-hmm. And this bear came into the house. I don't know if it had a key or how it got in, but it went through the door. And they say apparently bears can open doors, which is frightening. Did you know that a bear can open a door or a window? I guess if you leave it unlocked, it can just open the door. I didn't know that was a thing, but apparently it is.
0: You know, I've seen them get in cars, but I don't know if I've ever seen them open the actual door to get in.
1: This one allegedly opened the door, came in, ate the lady's leftover KFC because, you know, sometimes you just need some chicken tendies and some taters and gravy, and helped himself. Didn't bother the lady at all, but he did fall through her glass table, and the sister next door said that she heard that. It woke her up. And she thought that it was a car crash. Meanwhile, the woman who was in the house having her house broken into by a bear slept through the entire thing, which you got to be a deep sleeper if the person that lives next door to you thought there was a car crash. It was so loud. And the person inside the house itself that's getting broken into not even fazed by it, which is a good thing. Otherwise, she could have been dessert for that bear after he ate her KFC.
0: Would have ran down to the living room and became the meal after the KFC. But that's kind of my main takeaway of the story is how do you not hear the glass table shattering downstairs or in the living room of the house? I'm kind of the same way. I'm a heavy sleeper.
1: Mm-hmm.
0: So like we had somebody knock on our door at 1 a.m. a few months ago, and I had to be woken up to be told that somebody was at the door. I didn't even hear him.
1: Who was there? Was it Amazon?
0: Nobody.
1: Oh, nobody. Ooh. Well, I'm just saying,
0: was even worse.
1: If I hear glass breaking in the middle of the night, I mean, it's either a burglar or Stone Cold Steve Austin's coming in my house, and either way, it's not going to be good. What about this Shake Shack story? I don't know if you saw this. There's another video that's gone viral while we're talking viral videos. A customer at Shake Shack claimed that when he was ordering on the kiosk, you know, Shake Shack's one of these places now you got to go up, you got to order on the kiosk, you got to ring up yourself. Said that when he didn't tip, because at the end there's an option, do you want to tip? And I would say, well, what are you tipping for? If I'm ringing up my own order, why am I tipping? But the person that was in this video did no tip, and then it came back and added 50 cents on to every item that he had ordered. So they basically upcharged him for not tipping. This video goes viral. Shake Shack then comes back and goes, no, we don't upcharge if you don't tip. It was a computer malfunction. It was a computer software error. I ask you, Billy, do you believe Shake Shack, or do you think that Shake Shack was trying to get away with some shady stuff for people not tipping, and now they're backtracking and going, no, that's not our policy. It's just computer software issue.
0: That's sneaky.
1: Which side do you believe? Do you believe the customer, or do you believe Shake Shack?
0: That is super sneaky because you're expecting a little bit more revenue, right? Mm-hmm. And then I guess you don't get that when they don't tip, and then you go retroactively back and change the prices. That cannot be the policy. You cannot change prices after you've already agreed to pay for it.
1: Yeah.
0: So I am almost siding on the Shake Shack side here.
1: Oh, okay. You're on Shake Shack side.
0: Computer error because we have not reached a level of entitlement where we add money to the prices of things after somebody doesn't tip.
1: I don't know.
0: We haven't gotten there yet.
1: I don't know about that. I mean, I've told you how many times about the Reds situation. You've had Matt's tickets to the Reds game. That's the most egregious thing I've ever seen when it comes to tipping. You literally go through, you pick out your drink like you're at a gas station, right? They have them in coolers, stand-up coolers. You pick out your drink. Then you go by and you pick up your popcorn or your hot dog or whatever you want that's there in the window. Then you come around and you ring yourself up on the kiosk. You swipe your own card, you ring yourself up, just like you would be at a Kroger self-checkout. And then they have the audacity to go, would you like to add a tip? What? I literally did all the work. Now, if you brought the drink and the hot dog to my seat, then absolutely I would tip you. But when I am getting up during the middle of a game and missing the game and going up and doing all the work myself and you ask for a tip, I should be tipping myself. I should get like an employee discount for doing your job. It's crazy.
0: And the worker stands next to the kiosk to try to start the process for you. They'll like kind of hit the few buttons to get the screen going. Yeah. And I guess like,
1: I don't need your help. I can tap the screen to wake up the screen to let it know that I'm about to ring myself up.
0: Well, maybe the tips go to the cooks, right? You know, those guys are making the food back there, and I wouldn't mind tipping them every now and then. But, you know, sometimes they just lay out some chips and prepackaged cheese. I don't know how much tipping they deserve when they get that. So
1: tough work there. You know, the Shake Shack thing was at an airport. You might remember several years ago. I don't know if you were with us then or not, but I was at an airport at LaGuardia, and there was a Sam Adams Summer Ale. It was just the bottle, and they had it for $28. And I'm going, there's no way this is right. So I take a picture of it. I post it. It goes viral. Ends up in the New York Post that Sam Adams was selling $28 bottles of beer at their airport. And I'm going, all right, I believe them that, you know, maybe this was an error. I'm not so sure that I believe Shake Shack. I think that Shake Shack was trying to do a little something-something there.
0: And the airport beer is a necessity, right? Like, it can it can make your trip so much easier. It may help you pass out and pass the time. But $28 for a bottle.
1: All of a sudden, that $8 Coors Light doesn't seem so bad at all after I get $28 Sam Adams. All right, KSR is coming up next. Billy's going to be hosting that with us. And one more time, let me tell you, on DraftKings, use the promo code KSR, spend five, get 150 in rewards within 14 days, only on DraftKings, only with promo code KSR. Thanks for listening to the pre-show. We'll be back with you once again tomorrow. KSR is next. We'll talk to you later.
0: See ya.
1: Don't forget to hydrate.
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9: Sunshine mixed with clouds at times today, with daytime highs approaching 88. Southwest winds around 5 miles per hour. Partly cloudy skies again tonight. Thunderstorms likely. Lows level off around 68. Cloudy skies with a few peaks of sun tomorrow. Chance of thunderstorms. Daytime highs approaching 84. Mid-80s Friday and Saturday with a slight chance of thunderstorms Friday. From the Wayne Weather Center, I'm meteorologist Paul Trombley. Currently, it's 75 degrees.
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12: Kentucky Attorney General Russell Coleman is targeting big tech social media channels in an Oakland courtroom, heading a 29-state coalition lawsuit against Meta. The state accuses the Facebook owner of deliberately baking addictive algorithms in Instagram to engage and traumatize minors. Coleman, skeptical of recent defensive PR spin, compared the landmark $1 trillion damage litigation to the historic tobacco defense conflicts of the 1990s and promised similar legal action against used other social platforms to defend the health of teenagers and minors. In eastern Kentucky, Perry County residents along Brown's Fork are confronting a slow recovery effort following storm calls pacing 80-mile-per-hour wind damage. Intense lightning struck local utility lines, igniting transformer fires and toppling ancient trees. Cope residents expressed the irreversible loss in the environment, but decree individual and civic resilience as neighbors work cooperatively to rebuild their families and homes regardless of state inaction. In Allen County, a monthly resource hub at the Scottsville Dream Center is breaking down barriers to independent employment. Darren Blankenship reported multiple departments cooperated to deliver a one-stop hub, giving citizens critical housing counsel, birth certificate duplicates, Social Security access, and warm meals to combat regional poverty and eliminate stressful travel barriers for local working class people. In Lexington, surging retail demand hits ticket sales for the Keeneland Fall Horse Racing Meet. All reserved grandstand sitting accommodations for the October contest were entirely sold out within hours of releasing, forcing general admission tickets to attract massive visitor interest amid surging midweek pricing schemes. I'm Travis Laird.
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1: Hey, it's me, your cell phone. We need to talk about something. Something serious. I know you love me. I know you like using me wherever you are, but I feel like this isn't working out when you're driving. I know you may think that it's possible to focus both on me and the road, but I just don't feel the same way. I think we should spend time away from each other when you're driving. It's for the best.
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1: 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I'm Billy Rutledge filling in for Matt Jones today, and you can give us a call on the Clark's Pump and Shop phone line at 859-280-2287. 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That's 502-265-6656. And as always, the KSR is brought to you by the T.J. Smith Law Office. What do you do when you call T.J., Shannon?
2: If you call T.J., he'll make them pay. That's what's going to
1: exactly
2: happen.
1: Right.
2: Every time.
1: That's right. Excited to be with Shannon for another 2 hours. I've got Ryan and Drew in studio. Mario has turned on the TV lights for the show this morning.
3: Yeah, the first thing you're griping at Mario, I can't work under these conditions. Their light is too bright.
1: I got into
3: My eyes.
1: I'm not that old yet. I'm married now, but not that old. But I did get into radio because I have a face for radio, guys. And now that Mario constantly uses cameras to post videos of us, it's kind of changed my thoughts on the career path. So.
2: Oh, you think you're quit? What are you going to do?
1: I don't know.
2: You take your ball and go home?
3: Come on. Some of the ugliest people I know are in radio, so you got a future in this job.
1: Some of the ugliest people you know are in radio.
4: In this room.
1: In this room.
4: Mario has taken things to another level. There's moments where I'm leaving the house, and I'm like, ooh, got to remember, there's a video component to this. Maybe I should throw on a different shirt comb my hair.
3: Put on a hat.
4: Yeah.
1: Well, Matt gets through it with a hoodie and shorts anyway, so I can get through it with my Moab, Utah shirt on back from my honeymoon. And guys, I do want to thank you for coming to the wedding. I'm not going to spend the whole day and the whole show on the wedding, but you guys really made it a special day, and especially you, Ryan, with the prayer. I thought that was really nice.
3: Well, I know you talked about it on the pre-show. We've not really talked to it with you on the KSR, so I think we should talk about it. It was an awesome day. The fact that the rain held off, made it a beautiful setting up there on the clifftop there in Lockridge Park. It was awesome. So I was honored when you asked me to do the prayer, you and Marissa. I really was. So I wanted to take it serious, but I had to throw in some zingers, man.
1: You really took some shots.
3: I did.
1: You did.
4: Mark Pope caught a stray.
1: Mark Pope caught a stray.
3: It was a beautiful wedding. She was a beautiful bride. It was a beautiful day.
1: You even had more in the chamber that you just didn't get to.
3: Yeah, I had two more jokes that I just kind of forgot to even say.
1: Well,
4: you going to do them now?
3: Yeah. Okay.
4: Yeah, let's workshop them here.
3: Let's hope Billy understands his oath now of love, honor, and obey, unlike the camel that doesn't know how to obey yet.
1: Okay.
3: Might have been good to leave that one away.
1: Was nervous when that thing would not sit down for a good 4 to 5 minutes, but she played it off well.
2: What did you think was going to be the end result? Did you think she was going to have to fall off of it, jump off of it? Were you going to go help her? Were you going to get a ladder? Like, what did you think was going to happen there?
1: Well, apparently, I was mic'd up. I had forgot about this.
3: Yes.
1: Yeah. So I just started talking while it was happening. Like, do I need to go over there?
3: Do I need to go over there?
1: The Billy confidence took over, I think.
3: You need me to go help her?
1: I thought she was going to have to jump, and I was just going to catch her before she hit the ground.
4: Oh, like, that would have been awesome.
2: How romantic that would have been, huh?
1: And that plan would have backfired as soon as I got up there to see how tall that camel was.
2: What if you dropped her, though, man? It could be a disaster.
1: Now we're talking about, like, front page of the New York Post. Like, now the video's going viral. Yeah. This is...
3: Can I tell you any big story? Groom breaks his leg trying to catch bride jumping from a camel.
1: Exactly. A couple other things. Did the Mentalist come to your table?
3: Oh, yes.
1: That night? He did. Yes.
4: Matt and the Mentalist weren't on the same page. I don't think they were getting along.
3: No, he tried. He

0: pointed to Matt and said, yeah, I'm supposed to do you, the guy with the hat. Matt's like, no, I'm not doing this. The guy's like, yeah, let me do it. They're like, no. Like, they got a little testy. They're like, no, I'm not going to do this.
1: Well, I'm skeptical on those guys after O's got debunked by Pablo Torre the other day, but he did it to me and read my mind. So did he end up doing it to you, Ryan, or did you just get the
0: card trick where, like, he can read the card that you pick out or the card you're thinking or whatever. That's what kind of blows my mind. He can, like, he's looking at Mario like, okay, is it a high number or a low number? And he, by his facial reaction, he can figure out what your card is.
2: I'm less impressed by that trick after watching an 8-minute YouTube video last night on how they actually do it.
1: Oh, you went down the rabbit hole?
2: Because I started thinking about that. And I saw this video of how they can figure out any card that you take from a deck. And I was like, oh, that's it's too obvious.
1: Well, he was reading facial expressions. That's how he got me on the trick. But he also the wife on, like, just write any word down. And he was able to correctly predict the word weight.
2: That's impressive.
1: Yeah. So I had no idea how he did that. So maybe there is still some magic left in this universe. But nevertheless.
3: He did that trick on one of our iHeart people, and he messed up. He was like, sorry, I got that wrong.
2: Ooh.
3: So,
2: oops.
1: Is that not the worst place to be if you're a mentalist or magician and get something wrong like that?
3: It was pretty awkward.
1: Like, how do you recover from something like that?
2: At least he wasn't on stage. At least only the small group saw him screw that up.
1: That's right. You can just kind of bow your head and kind of walk to the next table.
2: Okay, you got me on that one. I'll get you on the next one, though.
1: But the more popular maybe talking point of the wedding has been the Etsy witch. And shout out to Etsy witches.
0: Amen.
1: How there was no rain on the actual wedding day after Marissa spent $16 for
0: best
1: a witch $16 to bless
0: the day. Ever spent was that one
2: there. Well, but tell them about the other
1: things. Now, there is more to the story than that was presented on KSR. Now, over Friday and Saturday, two of Marissa's family members had to go to the hospital. Her grandpa got overheated, had a blood sugar issue. We had to call an ambulance to Lockridge Park to get him to the hospital.
0: This during the ceremony?
1: This is the rehearsal the night before. And then during the ceremony, one of Marissa's sisters tore a ligament in her knee getting down to Snoop Dogg.
0: What?
1: Yes. Yeah. She had to get all the attention. She got driven to the hospital. But that is two family members from Marissa's side that had to go to the hospital. And I think that is the true cost of the Etsy witch.
3: We all know every spell, every piece of witchcraft comes with a cost. And you found out the negative end of not having rain on your wedding. You sent two people to the hospital. Their blood is on your hands.
1: Yeah.
3: For $16 on the internet.
1: I asked her if she would do it again. She said yes. You know, they just had to take one for the team. But now Shannon is blaming his car troubles on the Etsy witch. Tell her what happened this morning,
2: Shannon. I woke up this morning and my car started shaking. And I'm going, that can't be good. And I drive down the road 2 or 3 miles, and then all of a sudden the check engine light comes on, and then it starts blinking, and then the Jeep starts smoking. And I'm going, all right, I can't drive this to work, so I had to get a ride into work this morning. So I think that maybe I'm getting the effects of it for making fun of the Etsy witch. But I thought, you know, maybe we can use this to our advantage if we call her up again, Billy. Does she have a hotline or email address? Or how do we get a hold of the Etsy witch?
1: Because I'm not sure. It's probably Etsy when you reach out.
2: Okay. So
0: 1-800-ETSY-WITCH.
2: Okay. Because I was thinking maybe we could, you know, work some of our magic and, you know, curse the other team that we're playing in football, like Alabama in week 2. We can call the Etsy witch and see if maybe we can get a win. And if so, we're giving her all the credit.
1: But Shannon, at what cost? I mean, does Kenny Minchie go down in the game? Versus Alabama, you get the win, but you get a serious injury.
2: I can't control that. I don't know. I just want the win.
1: I know.
2: Yeah.
1: I know. It's tough. I mean, the basketball team had Annabelle.
2: Yeah.
0: Right.
2: We know what happened there.
1: The handler died right after his appearance.
2: Yeah. Matt laughed at Annabelle. We had a player go down with an injury that night.
1: Was it Jalen Lowe?
2: I think it was Jalen Lowe that night.
0: It was.
2: Yeah.
0: Don't mess around with that stuff.
3: Now, are we? I mean, you're laughing on Wednesday of the SEC.
1: You designed a whole offense for a left-handed point guard and then goes down because of the disrespect to Annabelle at Rupp Arena. So, like, I don't know if you want to open that Pandora's box. We certainly did for the wedding, but for Kentucky sports, maybe you just leave it out there on the field.
3: Can we call this witch? I'm sure you have contact info.
1: We have contact info. I don't know if there's a phone number.
2: I'm going to look her up right now.
1: There is like an email.
2: I feel like if I Google Etsy witch, I'm going to get some kind of results.
1: Well, my algorithm picked it up because I had people, you know, there were some TikTok videos of people doing the same thing. And, you know, I guess there it's not 100%.
2: Hey, I got one on discount.
1: If it works.
2: For $12.05 right here.
0: Oh, there you go.
2: With the $12. 4.2 stars out of 5.
3: Oh, nice.
1: Yeah. Is it like a plane ticket? You want to pay a little bit more for an Etsy Witch?
3: Yeah, you don't want to get too cheap on that. Or you end up with people tearing their ACLs to Snoop Dogg.
0: She's the Allegiant Etsy Witch.
1: Allegiant Etsy Witch.
3: It rained on my wedding day. I would have happily paid some devil $16 to make the sun come out.
1: See, you're reading my mind.
3: Yeah. I had to go to Plan 3.
1: And finally, I do need to defend my athletic accomplishments that the person that ordained us.
0: I mean, you weren't the star quarterback and the best basketball player and a single-digit golfer when you were like 3 years old.
2: You fed him those lines, don't worry.
1: This was all the perception of my uncle, who was the one that was ordaining us. Now, those accomplishments stopped around middle school. I decided not to grow.
2: Yeah.
1: Didn't really grow to my senior year of high school when I finally got it.
2: At age 10.
1: I may have, but I did play quarterback and was a pretty good baseball player. But that was not
3: star, not play.
0: Star.
3: Not play.
1: I did not tell him to say that, even though my eyebrow raised as much as yours did, Drew.
0: Threw 75 touchdowns in a 10-game season. You're amazing.
1: Look, it's different in flag, okay? Nobody threatened to tackle you and break your neck. It's a little different. You got a little bit more freedom. But it did mean a lot that you guys were there. Despite Shannon and Ryan not getting on the dance floor, it was a really good time. I mean, Mario and Drew, we were all rapping Lil Wayne lyrics.
3: Yeah,
1: and
3: we didn't miss a line. I was keeping my eyes on you all. You got every single line of Go DJ. Very impressed.
1: Yeah, and Abby, too.
3: Yeah.
0: Abby she did Lollipop word for word on the ride back home. That was amazing.
3: We rap around the house occasionally. We keep it hip-hop at the front.
0: I do want to say Billy and Shannon missed one of the more memorable parts of your wedding was the van trip there and back with the guys. I would love for you guys to have been there because it's kind of a good bonding moment for all of us.
1: Mm-hmm. Well, right. We see each other every day. Sometimes we spend more time with each other than we do our actual family, right? But to hang out in a setting like that, I'm sure was awesome.
0: It was. Yeah, kind of away from the studio and kind of just be there as buddies. It was really nice. But congratulations. So happy for you guys. Marissa was stunning. She was absolutely beautiful. She looked awesome. She looked like a Disney princess up on the camel when she rode
1: in. The problem was the dress was over the camel's tail, and that's why it would not sit down. They didn't do that in rehearsal.
0: Uh-huh.
1: Got a little spooked. So that was the reason for that. But now everybody kind of understands the brown and all the high maintenance part of it. It's been on ESPN radio twice now, so everybody knows at this point.
3: Wedding of the summer.
1: That's right. There is some Kentucky sports that we'll get to today, but after this wedding, guys, I am definitely counting my pennies, pinching my pennies, you could say. I'm trying to save a little bit of money after overspending a little bit on the wedding.
3: Say, how do you have any money? I know how that goes.
1: Well, these $20 a week paychecks. I've been saving them up for a while, but now they're all gone after this wedding and the honeymoon that I just went on. So I do want to ask people today to call in 859-280-2287 to give some money-saving tips, some creative ways that you have been cheap in the past. I'm sure everybody kind of goes through this in college where you eat only ramen noodles and bagel bites, Ryan.
0: Oh, yes.
1: But what are some ways, as somebody that's worked in television, that you kind of were able to save money to get to where you are
0: now? Oh, I got some great tips for you.
1: Please lay them on me.
0: You
1: need them
0: all. Now?
1: I need them all.
0: Well, when we were in college, of course, you had no money whatsoever. We would go to like the Jerry's restaurant in Owensboro and take their salt and pepper shakers, take their napkin holder.
2: So still.
0: Go in the bathroom and
3: wait,
0: take.
3: Wait, why do you need a napkin holder?
0: We need napkins.
3: Yeah, you don't need a napkin holder. You're just stealing the stool at that point. We need a napkin holder.
0: You're going and you're taking all the toilet paper out of the stalls in the bathroom.
1: Wait, hold on. You're taking the TP too?
0: Yeah. Forks, you know, I've been taking forks my whole life.
3: Ryan's like, KS Bar would still be open.
2: Ryan's like, here's how you can save a lot of money, Billy. Go rob a bank.
3: He's telling you. Be a criminal. Yeah, you're not a hot wire a car, Billy.
1: No,
3: you can sell
1: no.
3: your car and just go steal vehicles.
1: I don't know if I like that. You know, I've brought home the Joe's Crab Shack crab cracker before because it says stolen from Joe's Crab Shack. I think I stole that one.
0: Really?
1: I think I had to.
2: So I think
1: I don't know if I condone that.
2: You're looking for tips that don't involve criminal activity, right?
1: Correct, okay. Yeah.
0: Yeah. Well, now in my adult life, I'm a big couponer. Mm-hmm. Like, you know, the coupons that come in the mail. Oh, I go through the value pack and pick out the. There's always one in there for.
1: You do not coupons.
2: I've seen these people, man. They will go and they'll go to a grocery store with a stack of coupons, and by the end of the thing, like the grocery store owes them money. That's how much they say.
0: Don't you get the value pack in the mail?
3: No.
0: They've always got one in there for El Mariachi every time.
1: Who would have thought Ryan's going to Kroger with a stack of coupons?
0: Yes, yeah.
1: So like more than one you will bring to the store.
0: Oh, yeah. Kroger sends you like about 20 a month, and they kind of monitor what you buy. So the coupons they send you is like stuff that I need because that's what I buy.
3: Well, they got you hooked on that Kroger Plus.
0: Yes, no doubt.
1: Well, that's funny because I do definitely have a much tighter budget when I go to Kroger now. So maybe I include some coupons.
0: Get some coupons.
1: Drew, do you have any other advice besides stealing for saving money?
3: Well, do you have a napkin holder? Because you need to get a napkin holder.
1: Not really.
0: Got to go to Jerry's in Frederica and Owensboro.
1: Don't think I have one.
0: It's closed now.
3: You know, times are tough these days for anyone at the grocery. I do a lot of buying in bulk and then like meal prepping a lot.
1: Yeah.
3: So definitely don't be eating out. You know, as Dave Ramsey says, you shouldn't see the inside of a restaurant unless you're working in it right now. Yeah. But I would just, like Sunday, I went to Costco. I bought like 10 pounds of chicken and I just, I'm meal prepping and have all that ready to go. So I would focus on eating at home and buying in bulk for things.
1: Leftovers over restaurants, right? Going to the Vine, even though I want to hear about your birthday last night.
0: I'll
1: here
0: be
1: in
0: glad
1: a second.
0: To brag on the Vine.
3: He has a nice new knife from the Vine at home. Yeah. And a candle.
0: Great steak knives at the Vine. They had the little V logo on it. So now in my kitchen.
3: Happy birthday, Ryan.
1: Golf has definitely got to take a step back.
0: Oh,
1: it's not a cheap sport.
0: No, it's not.
3: No, just get used to being
0: expensive
3: at home.
0: Expensive hobby.
3: So. I don't know what apps you're subscribed to on TV. Mm-hmm. Maybe cut back a few of those.
1: Don't need Disney Plus
3: anymore. The rabbit ear antennas, you could go back to that.
1: Now, do you think I could sell any garbage for my wedding online? Do you think anybody would buy that?
3: I tried air and garbage. Wasn't in high demand.
1: Nobody.
3: You could sell plasma. Ron and I have both gone through our plasma.
1: I've heard about that. That's helped a lot of people in tough times.
0: You know, when money was tight for me last year, I DoorDashed for several months.
1: That's right.
0: That's good money right there.
1: That's right. I don't know if I'm ready to DoorDash, though, yet.
0: It was fun.
3: I
0: really enjoyed it. It was fun for me.
3: See, I've thought about being an Uber driver at night. I feel like I'd be a fun Uber driver.
0: See, I
3: might put some lights in
1: like
3: there.
1: Like a 2 a.m.
3: Like
1: Uber
3: some
1: driver.
3: Free candy. Yeah, we'll just goof off. Heck, I'd end up hanging out with them going in and
0: having a couple drinks.
3: Yeah, my car would stay. But, yeah, I feel like I could be a fun Uber driver. Maybe DoorDash.
1: You get some good tips, too, if you were a fun Uber driver.
3: Yeah, because I've been the person in the back seat. You get excited when you have a fun driver. When you just have the person sitting there, maybe they're FaceTiming their wife, just talking, not even involving you. I like the people that are like, hey, you need, how about a Jolly Rancher? Here's the aux cord. You know, that could be us.
1: So pick up a second job or steal silverware and napkin holders from restaurants.
0: From Jerry's on Frederica that's now closed, yes.
3: And meal prep.
1: And meal prep, that's right. Well, I'd love to hear some money-saving tips if you want to call in today, 859-280-2287. We have some news regarding the new assistant GM of Kentucky football. I do want to play the Facebook Marketplace game that Matt's been playing the last couple days because I found some stuff locally.
0: Cool.
1: We can.
3: You shop it on there now? You might have to, part of your savings.
1: You're right, Drew.
0: You might want to sell some stuff. Clean out that garage you're always complaining about. Put that on Marketplace.
1: Yeah, we tried the yard sale. Didn't make as much money as we thought.
0: Uh-huh.
1: Had to give away some stuff that we overpriced. So we are looking for any tips this morning. But happy to be filling in for Matt on this Wednesday edition of Kentucky Sports Radio. We'll be right back.
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13: Sunshine mixed with clouds at times today, with daytime highs approaching 88. Southwest winds around 5 miles per hour. Partly cloudy skies again tonight. Thunderstorms likely. Lows level off around 68. Cloudy skies with a few peaks of sun tomorrow. Chance of thunderstorms. Daytime highs approaching 84. Mid-80s Friday and Saturday with a slight chance of thunderstorms Friday. From the Wayne Weather Center, I'm meteorologist Paul Trombley. Currently, it's 75 degrees.
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1: Welcome back, Texas Sports Radio. Billy Rutledge filling in for Matt today with the boys, Drew Ryan, Shannon, and Mario, who posted some strange AI photo of me this morning, Mario. Do you not have any photos of me after years of these pictures? Yeah, I don't know where that one came from. But
3: what is that, Mario?
1: By the way, you've been training for the media madness game that Mark Pope called in for. How's that going? Can you take the mic for a second?
16: What's up?
1: What up, Mario? How's training going?
16: Training's going well. I'm slowly, like, progressing. Like, I like to ease my way into
1: He's starting to it's find going. It again, like riding a bike?
16: Yeah. I'm starting to find it again. Jump shots, it's getting a little crispy.
1: Now, are you worried about our team with Stephen Peak going
16: there?
1: No,
16: I like our team. Depth. I like our team. We got Peak. We got Jack Pilgrim. Drew's going to come off the bench.
3: Drew's coming off the bench my ass, coach.
16: Drew's starting at the four. Ryan, what are you planning on?
0: What are you going to hold the clipboard?
16: Ryan's going to come in there and give us some good minutes.
3: No. I'm setting the tone early with an elbow. You all need me out there.
16: Yeah, you're going to be the enforcer.
3: I've been sharpening these. I haven't been running, and I haven't held a basketball in 2 decades, but I'm sharpening these elbows.
1: Well, despite being a 3-sport star, you saw my half-court shot in Madisonville.
16: I did see that.
1: A few months ago. Not great. So if you need me in a suit, maybe some slick back hair on the sideline,
16: nah, you're playing
1: the Pat Riley role if you'd want.
16: You're playing.
1: I don't know if you want me out there, honestly.
16: Nah, you're playing, man. I could see you cut six-man role.
3: How did Billy get out of this? He's one of the youngest. They got me out there. I can barely walk these days. Ryan just turned 60. How are we the ones that's playing and Billy and Shannon aren't, Ryan? And Matt? Yeah. Matt's doing radio now.
0: Matt's going to be the head coach. I'm the assistant coach, but you're playing, Drew. You're still
3: playing. I'm not running from it, but I feel like you all are ducking the smoke here.
0: Yeah.
1: I need to work on some cardio if we're going to be doing this.
3: Me too.
1: This.
3: You'll be better than me.
1: We need to hit the treadmill.
2: See, my problem would be hitting some baskets. Like, I can get up and down the floor, but I don't know that you're going to get much out of me from shooting. And I'm waiting to hear from Richie. I'm waiting to hear from Wu. I mean, we can put Wu in the middle, and who's going to stop that? Just throw it to Wu, right?
1: That's right. Keith Farmer's not going to see what's coming.
2: No,
1: if that's the case.
2: Is Keith Farmer going to stop Wu? No, Wu would dunk on his noggin.
1: That's exactly right. Now, a lot of people not really happy that we're mocking witches and voodoo.
2: I'm not mocking
1: witchcraft.
2: Anybody.
0: Yeah, we got to be careful.
1: They're
0: when
1: a
0: we're
1: little
0: doing
1: worried
0: this.
1: About the.
0: We're not mocking her. We're actually giving her a lot of credit.
2: Yeah, we're giving her credit for the
0: good weather.
3: I thought we were mocking Billy, not the witch.
1: Okay, well, some people are worried about this topic of a conversation. Nora Sage is the name of the witch. If you'd like your sister.
2: Oh, you just put her out there now.
3: She's about to blow up now. Run into that website.
1: Well, she can say thank you.
0: We need to get her on the show. I think and.
1: I don't know about that.
3: She looks AI.
1: That's a little much. Oh, you think she's AI?
3: You paid some dude overseas that just made up this fake woman. Some guy sitting in his basement with your $60.
0: But it worked. Right?
1: Well,
0: it
1: then
0: worked.
1: That makes it even more impressive that we had no rain on that day. We got some people on the line. Before we get to those, I want to hold on to them before our heartbreak.
2: I'm sorry. It says here, good weather curse, $16.50. It was $30. You get 45% off now with free shipping.
0: Oh, there you go.
2: She's got to ship the weather to you.
0: See, you got to use the coupons.
1: Not getting a lot of hits at $30, yeah. But down to 16, yeah. And you start to see some traffic. You go. Ryan, how was your birthday dinner last night?
0: It was awesome. We went to V at the Vine right across the street here. We did a show there a couple months ago. It was awesome. I mean, we sat outside in the patio. The sunset was behind us. Josiah, Gavin, and Jennifer and I all went. It was perfect. We said this when we were there for the show. Mm-hmm. You get the feeling like you're not in Lexington. Like you're on vacation. This is not Lexington, but it's beautiful up there.
1: All the different courses that they bring in.
0: Yes.
1: And celebrating the big 6-0. Hopefully you had a good day yesterday.
0: Had a great day, yes.
1: Good.
3: Feeling it today? Yesterday you were feeling that number 6 digit. You still feeling it a little bit?
0: I definitely feel it. And I tell you, when my mom and dad called yesterday morning and my dad says he was a good boy. I mean, that got me. I mean, that's when the tears just started coming out. My dad's still talking to me like I'm a 10-year-old kid. He was a good boy.
3: He's a good boy. He's just rubbing your head.
4: He's a good little boy.
1: So you were the best athlete he coached, as we've heard many a time. Well, that you love playing for your dad.
0: That goes without saying. Yeah,
1: that's right.
0: You know, so yeah, some of the best years of my life were when I got to play for my dad. I was his point guard for 3 years. We didn't win a ton of games, but man, I wouldn't trade that for anything in my life. It was awesome.
1: And you thought you were going to be the next what?
0: Isaiah Thomas from the Indiana Hoosiers when I grew up. You know, I grew up in Indiana. I'm going to be Isaiah Thomas. Didn't quite work out that way. So then I switched to Kyle Macy. Didn't work out that way either. So if I can't play the game I love, I got to talk about it. So that's why I went into sports broadcasting.
3: Well, you do have a game you can play coming up in Media Madness. The dream is not dead.
1: That's right.
0: Well, you know, I got this bad hammy. I got that football injury, the knee, the trick knee, the... What else? What was Richie saying? Richie had every injury known to man. Oh, when he was talking to Shane about it.
2: Plantar fasciitis, torn meniscus, hangnail, you name it, he had it. But he said he could still shoot, though.
1: Yeah.
2: He can still shoot, though. We just put him in one corner, get the ball to him, let him shoot.
0: Yeah, just shoot. Stay there and shoot, Richie.
1: Well, Ryan, you're the true 2-3 sports star as you went on to Kentucky Wesleyan and became a stolen base champion, right?
0: Well, you know, the record will never be broken, really.
2: He got beaten by a 91-year-old in a race. Did you not see that on Friday?
0: 91-year-old smoked me in a race.
3: That's true. He's fast. He's like a cheat out there.
1: All right, we'll take a break, take some calls on the other side of this, and we'll keep it rolling here on a Wednesday at Kentucky Sports Radio.
11: It's the Midweek Kentucky. How are you? Hey, I'm Scott Fitzgerald. Let's do sports. Let's talk basketball. University of Kentucky could get some clarification this week on a key roster question. Missouri transfer Mark Mitchell is awaiting a ruling from a Louisville judge on whether he can enter the transfer portal and potentially play for the Wildcats this season. A decision is expected by Friday. Meanwhile, a California judge has granted temporary relief to roughly 73 players, including Michigan State big fella Jackson Kohler, who is considering Kentucky. The Cats are set to hold a Zoom meeting with Kohler today. The 6'10", 245-pound big fella averaged 12.5 points and nearly 9 rebounds last season. Kentucky running back C.J. Baxter is getting closer to full contact as he looks to restart his career with the Wildcats. Baxter was once the nation's top-rated running back before injuries derailed his time at Texas, including a serious knee injury in 2024. He later dealt with a hamstring issue and eventually entered the transfer portal. Now at Kentucky, Baxter says he believes he was the top back in the country for a reason. He wants to prove it again. Coach Will Stein on his status.
17: I mean, CJ was out there pre-practice looking really good. You know, our training staff and our return to play staff really like where he's at. He'll start getting more real practice in this upcoming week.
11: Staying with Kentucky football, former University of Kentucky quarterback Will Levis could be getting one final opportunity to change his situation with the Titans. Levis struggled in the preseason opener against San Francisco, completing just 3 of 8 passes and taking 3 sacks. But veteran Mitch Trubisky, well, he's since left practice with a biceps injury. That potentially opens the door for Levis to get more snaps. With Cam Ward established as Tennessee's starter, Levis is competing for the backup job and quite possibly his NFL future. Levis and the Titans will take on Seattle at home on Sunday. And the Reds dropped a 3-0 decision to the Cardinals yesterday. Despite another strong outing from Andrew Abbott, the lefty allowed 2 runs over 6 2/3 innings while striking out 6. The Reds have scored 1 run or fewer in 6 of their last 12 games. Chase Burns at 14-2 will start for the Redlegs. Have a great day, Kentucky. I'm Scott Fitzgerald.
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1: Welcome back, Kentucky Sports Radio. Billy Rutledge filling in for Matt today with the guys. And we've got some callers we want to get to on the phone line, 859-280-2287. Before we do that, I do want to shout out my little brother, Brady. You guys met him at the wedding,
0: yes,
1: actually.
0: Yes, he did. His mini-me looks just like you.
1: Yeah, I get that all the time. And with my dad, too. I guess we all look the same. But he is a freshman at UK starting this fall.
0: Did he move in this week?
1: He's supposed to move in today.
0: Okay. Ooh.
1: He had to push that back due to emergency appendicitis surgery.
3: A couple of days ago. Lingering
1: now,
3: from?
1: That was my first thought, Drew.
0: Yeah.
1: Is that my cost?
0: Yes.
1: After the family members on her side went down? Am I to blame?
3: Just getting started.
1: Is Marissa to blame for our family member going down?
0: Oh, now
1: he's
0: blaming Marissa.
3: Yeah, this is not Marissa's fault, is it?
0: It's a we now. You're married.
1: Well, I guess you're right.
0: There's no more I or me.
1: You're right
0: about
2: that. Her problems are your problems. That's how it goes.
3: Yeah, let Rod and I, as the two that have been married and married, it's rarely her fault. Just remember that.
0: Matter of fact, it's never her fault.
3: It could be 100% her fault, and it's not her fault.
1: And I've heard if I'm right, that usually means like I'm wrong anyway, right?
3: Yeah. No, you're never right.
1: Yeah.
0: Listen, you get to wear the pants in the family when you do the laundry. That's an old joke.
1: Okay.
0: That's an old joke.
3: I do laundry. So I mean, I can wear pants.
0: That's the only time you get to wear the pants in the family is when you do the laundry.
1: Okay. Did you steal those pants from Jerry's?
0: Well, no, but I would have if they were there during those days.
1: Okay. All right. Well, sorry to my brother, Brady.
0: I am too. That's awesome.
1: Yeah, fun having
0: him up
1: here.
0: I'm sure he's excited about starting their K-week, going to school.
1: He'll be inviting me to all the parties, I'm sure. I'll have my wedding ring on for those parties. Don't worry still.
3: Don't get in trouble when they bust into these parties and you're the 30-year-old there.
2: Yeah, you're the college party. It's like old school. You're like Will Ferrell in old school
1: kids.
2: Movie.
0: I did notice that your brother's girlfriend caught the bouquet.
1: Not only that, she was the witness to the marriage certificate. So
3: that's big.
1: She, in a matter of an hour, I think she became a part of the family.
0: I believe so.
1: Honestly.
0: Yeah.
1: But best of luck to him as he starts his journey with UK this week. 859-280-2287. Got some people on the line, dude. Who do we want to start here?
2: Isaiah.
1: What's up, Isaiah?
24: Hey, guys. I got two questions, mainly for Billy. So did you tell the rest of the guys that you're going to pick up a hitchhiker?
1: I haven't. That was a Cover Zero only story so far.
24: What? Okay, well, good thing it wasn't a kid. I don't even think you would have gave him a consideration. And my second thing was you said you were a heavy sleeper. I'm curious, how many alarms did each of you guys set, and which one do you wake up to? That's kind of an ask-anything question, but
2: great
24: it kind
2: question.
24: Of was on my mind, so I was curious.
1: Yeah, thank you, Isaiah. I am a very much so every 5 minutes for, like, three alarms. like 7, 7.05, 7.10. I'm usually up by the 7.10 one. But I've got to snooze a little bit, even though it's not good for you.
2: Let me hear your alarm, Billy. I want to hear it. Pull it up on your phone. We need to hear the alarm that Billy wakes up to every morning.
1: All right, let's see.
2: I think we should all do that. Everybody get your alarm. We want to hear what everybody wakes up to. For me,
1: I've had it set for so long, I don't know what the noise is called, but I mean, I can set one here.
2: Yeah.
1: We'll set one here in a second.
2: You can't just go to it and just pull it up?
3: Yeah, here's mine.
2: Yeah. Oh, it's that one.
1: Oh, that's the same one I have.
2: Yeah. See, I've got that one for my stopwatch.
3: Gets me ready to start the day.
2: Yeah.
1: Wait, what is that one, Ryan?
5: Why did it stop there?
0: There you go.
5: It stopped on me.
1: That sounded like Twinkle, Twinkle, Little Star.
2: Well, that's what my kind of sounds like, because I don't want anything jarring. I wake up easily, so I want the one that kind of fades in and goes up. Like, the longer it goes, the louder it gets. So I'm 2 seconds into my alarm, it shut off. That's mine.
3: That sounds like a nursery.
0: But it's perfect. You wake up in a nice,
3: that wakes
0: now I can't
3: you up,
0: turn it off.
3: That would put me deeper in sleep.
1: Ryan,
0: you wake up in a beautiful mood, beautiful day. It's just beautiful.
1: That would not wake me up.
3: No.
1: I used to have my radio turn on, and I would get like the morning radio DJ and whatever song they did. That didn't work for a while. I had a roommate that had the Warhead going off. You've heard that alarm before. That is annoying. That is the absolute worst.
0: That scares you. Then you wake up kind of jolted up. You want a kind of nice, easy wake up. Go in the shower, listen to Billy and Shannon on the pre-show. It's the perfect way to wake up.
1: Learn about the presidential election.
3: Yours sounds like it should be clipped onto a crib with like the rotating dolls on it.
2: That's why he goes back to bed, because it puts him back to bed. It doesn't wake him up.
3: No wonder you're so tired in the mornings.
0: So good for my afternoon nap.
2: Did you find yours? Did you find yours?
1: No, I did. It was the same as Drew's, so I just ended up playing.
2: Here's mine. Let me give you mine real quick here. Hold on. It gets going here in a second. You got to give it a second. Here it comes.
0: Oh, it starts out slow.
2: Yeah, here it comes. Light. Hold on. It's about to kick in. Here comes the chorus.
3: This feels like the beginning of a movie.
1: It is kind of beautiful. I like that much more than the nursery crib.
0: Yeah. See, Shannon and I have got the kind of the same easy.
2: But that wakes me up. I don't want to be jarred with heavy metal. Like
0: I don't either.
2: I don't want Pantera blasting
0: or the bomb noises.
1: Now, do you think we should get?
2: Yeah, I hate that one.
1: Do we think we should get Ryan the alarm clock that runs away from you? Have you seen
3: these? I was going to bring this up. Yes. I don't have one. I don't have a problem getting up. But if I did, I would want the alarm that they have some that you have to like solve a quick puzzle.
0: Oh, yeah, God.
3: Or the ones that make you get up and walk across the room to hit a button. I don't have that, but I like the idea of it.
1: Yeah. Ryan, I think that's what we need to get you.
0: I don't have any problem, though. I don't need that. I got my little soft sign homecoming noise. But, you know, Matt never even wakes up for an alarm. He wakes up like 10 minutes before his alarm goes off every morning. Like, he has said he can't remember the last time an alarm woke him up. Because his brain, for whatever reason, wakes him up like 10 minutes before his alarm is supposed to go off.
1: Well, I'm glad that works for him.
0: Yeah.
1: I am definitely a snoozer. And I think it will be for a while. Let's take another call here. Shannon, who's up next?
2: Evelyn.
1: Hey, Evelyn.
6: Billy, you're the worst because you don't like kids. I'm mad at you because you excluded us from the Fantasy Football League after Matt enthusiastically encouraged us to write in. It stings worse than not getting in because I didn't even get a chance. Drew, I can't believe you didn't stick up for kids because you're a dad now.
0: Oh, my. Keep going.
1: Anything else, Evelyn?
6: No.
2: How old is Evelyn?
3: I want to remind you, Billy did this.
2: Yeah.
6: I'm
2: 13. You're 13. Okay. Yeah, I feel like 13. Come on, Billy.
0: You're not really a child. You're
1: 13 is a little
2: young. You're a teenager. You're not a kid.
6: Why didn't you just play off a teenager?
2: Yeah.
0: Evelyn.
2: I think we should reinstate Evelyn.
0: Billy.
2: Come on, let Evelyn in.
3: Yeah, Evelyn, I can't believe Billy did this to you.
2: Yeah, why would you do that, Billy?
0: We would never do that to you, Evelyn.
2: I would let Evelyn
0: Billy's
2: in.
0: The one
2: if it were
0: that
2: my
0: it.
2: League, I would say Evelyn gets first pick. Yeah.
3: What fantasy football league is she even talking
1: Evelyn,
3: about?
1: Evelyn, I appreciate you listening to Cover Zero as well.
3: New episode just dropped.
1: New episode just dropped if you want to listen to that.
6: I listened to it. I already listened to it.
1: Thank you so much.
0: She's a big fan.
1: Thank you. Mm-hmm.
0: Big fan. Already listened to the new episode.
1: Yeah, and please call the pre-show anytime. We'd love to have you on that show.
2: I mean, I would. Billy doesn't want you, but I do. I want you to call. Yeah.
3: Was that the call of the day?
2: I think it was. Whiskey Thief call of the day.
1: Are we going to give that away already?
2: Can we give a Whiskey Thief call of the day away to a 13-year-old?
0: I want Evelyn to call the UK basketball post-game shows, too. You enjoy those.
2: Thank you, Evelyn. Any parting words, Evelyn, for Billy before I let you go?
6: Billy, you're the worst.
2: Thanks.
0: New drop. Man. New drop right there.
7: It's tough.
1: Yeah. All right. Well, thanks, Evelyn. I'll take that on the chin and keep on moving. Look, we were going to a sports bar. It's going to be a whole big thing. Grown men, we don't need a 13-year-old in the league.
3: That's your decision. That's my decision. 100% right. Billy decision.
1: And then when they call into the postgame show, hi.
3: What's wrong with that? Who doesn't like the sound of a child's
1: players,
3: voice?
1: Oscar Tshiebwe.
3: It's children's happiness after a Kentucky basketball win.
2: Doubling down.
3: All it's missing is a rainbow.
1: Give me a break.
0: Before you got around here, I did the postgame show one time, and I had like 8 kids in a row call and say something dirty and nasty. Like 8.
1: Nasty?
0: What? Yeah.
2: What was 8
0: calls in a row.
2: Well, they were pranking you. You
0: yes,
2: right?
0: They definitely pranked
2: Why wouldn't you understand they were pranking you after, I don't know, 2 or 3 calls? And
0: oh,
2: not
0: I did. We did. We were like on standby. Okay, Mario's next. Mario. As soon as they started talking, they snuck it in real quick.
3: Mm-hmm. This is a post-game show?
0: Yes.
1: Dirty and nasty.
0: Yeah. I'll tell you during the break what they said. I can't say it on
3: camera.
0: I
3: can't even say it on
0: camera. I can't repeat it.
1: Well, that's why we don't want
3: when
1: kids
3: Ryan
1: on the post-game show.
3: Makes me worried. What's going on in that big brain over there?
0: I can't say that.
1: Yes. Well, Evelyn putting me in my place there. We did release the Cover Zero Fantasy Football League. So if you haven't listened to that, check that out this morning. We'll take one more call here in this segment. Ryan is up next. What's up, Ryan?
8: Hey, am I on the air?
1: You're on the air, buddy. What's up?
8: Listen, I need to be talked off the ledge about the city of Louisville. It sucks. It's not great. I don't understand the zoning of it. There's like an adult store a block from the children's hospital. It's brought up a lot of weird questions. And I don't like it. There's a lot of homeless people. There's people sleeping on the sidewalk in front of the hospital. It's not great. Tell me what I'm missing here. I want to like our biggest city, but I just can't right now.
1: Well, I would argue the food in Louisville is fantastic. You can get a lot of different cuisines if you're a foodie and you're looking for a new place. I think every big city deals with some sort of homeless problem. Is there something that's changed in the last couple of years that's made you change your opinion on this?
8: Well, we've had to go up there a lot lately just due to an issue. And I have been to almost every major city in the United States, and that's not an exaggeration. And it is horrible up there right now. I mean, it is, and it's like there's not doing anything about it. Like, we've been going up there for weeks, and there's people that have just been in the same spot for weeks, and nothing changes, and it's like it's kind of scary to walk. I want to like it. I don't want to hate our biggest city, but I'm struggling right now, and I just need somebody to help me to like it better.
1: Okay. All right. Appreciate you calling in. Guys, what do we think? Does the city of Louisville suck? We know their athletics do, but the city itself.
3: Yeah, their athletics definitely suck. Among the worst in the country. The city, and I understand the problem he's mentioning, and I'm not there very much, but my understanding is it's gotten much better. Like, a lot better. I know it was real bad a few years ago, but everything I hear from people that live in Louisville and frequent downtown is how it's been on its way up for a while and improving. So that's all I can add to that, because I'm not actually there walking those streets.
0: Yeah, I mean, Shannon may be able to answer this question better than we can, but, you know, with the Yum Center downtown, they've really done a lot to revitalize the downtown, especially since the riots and things that were downtown. I think it's improved.
2: I think it's a lot better. I wouldn't be afraid to walk down the streets right now in this area. Now, are there neighborhoods that I wouldn't want to walk through and down the streets at night? Well, yeah, but I could probably say that about most big cities.
0: True. Right.
2: You know, I mean, if you've been out to Seattle or New York City or any, you say you've been to major cities, they're all dealing with the same issues, but on a bigger scale than Louisville. So I don't think it's that bad.
1: I've lived in Lexington since 2019, so I can't entirely speak on the topic, but Shannon, I think one of the biggest changes has been 4th Street, right? I mean, that is completely different than what it used to be when it comes to the party atmosphere.
2: Oh, yeah. Yeah. And that's where we're at right here. I mean, that's where I'm at right now.
1: Right.
2: And it's all just, you know, it used to be clubs and bars, and now it's all restaurants. It's a lot more family friendly than it was 10 or 15 years ago, for sure.
1: Mm. Well, 859-280-2287. A couple open lines open, or a couple lines open if you'd like to join the show. I will spend the rest of the 5 segments trying to recover from Evelyn's call.
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0: Burn.
1: Me in the face.
0: Yeah. Burn.
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1: We are 17 days away from Kentucky football's first game versus Youngstown State, and not a lot of sports news today, but if you said there is a main story, it would be Pete Thamel is reporting that Kentucky is set to hire Alex Brown as its new assistant GM for the football program. He is a longtime college staffer. He's been at Ole Miss, SMU, Rice, and Houston. Was also for a scout for the Falcons last year. With Pat Biondo stepping down and Pete Nocta filling his spot, Kentucky football has a new assistant GM. Any takeaways from this news this morning, Drew?
3: I'll admit, didn't know anything about him before that broke. I was working for the Shriners Bowl. The Shrine Bowl had just been here. He was in Lexington and Louisville, a few other places fairly recently. A big takeaway is just how quick they were to fill it. I don't know if Will Stein had this guy in mind before, but it did not take long to after moving Nocta over to fill that position. So it seems he went out and worked quickly before the season, and I assume got someone he really wanted. But I like that he has SEC experience at Ole Miss,
1: right?
3: And has worked in different roles, even in the NFL for a little bit.
1: Definitely different mindset, maybe what Mark Pope has, Ryan, where we felt like we were screaming, why aren't you hiring a GM? It did eventually hire Keegan Brown, but not in the official GM role, kind of a different role there. But
0: so the football team has a GM.
1: That's right.
0: Football team now has an assistant GM. Mm-hmm. Basketball?
1: Well, they have like a
3: director of roster management. That's have a dorm.
0: Yeah. Very interesting. Very, very interesting.
1: Interesting? Anything more there?
0: I think I'm making my point.
2: Well, the fact that Jay Batt seems to want the GM and Mark Pope kind of disregarded that in that recent interview, I think that's interesting. I think if Mark Pope, I'm going to say, hey, let's go along with what.
0: And this guy Jay seemed Batt to wants. Like go along with Will Stein, what they think about their roster development. I think that's probably one reason they got him. He's been a scout. He's been involved all the places. But it's so important about this roster development angle now. You have to take advantage of. I think that maybe that's what this guy was hired.
1: Well, yeah, and to that point, I gave the stat on the pre-show. There are 7 college football rosters this year that will exceed $40 million in NIL spending. And I can't assume that Will Stein is going to be the best at being a businessman. He's been hired to be a head coach, right? He's going to call plays. That doesn't necessarily mean he's a savant when it comes to math and making a roster work. So it just seems like pretty natural that you delegate to people to do that job, and having two is better than having one, right? So it makes sense to me.
3: Yeah, and I like that he's been at several different levels. You know, he's working for a college, or was working for a college football all-star game. So he's seen a collection of talent there. He's been in the SEC with Ole Miss. He's at the NFL. Even though he's not a name that's had a high position, this is probably the highest position he's had. He's been in a lot of different top places.
1: Mm-hmm. Yeah, and like you said, the SEC and Ole Miss, too. So has that experience there. Let's take a call, Shannon. I believe John has been patiently waiting. What's up, John?
4: All right, Billy, this is kind of off subject, but not really. All right, so you're newly married. I've been married almost 30 years. You and your wife have gone away for the weekend. It's your first night there. Y'all had a great day. You get back to the hotel room. It is 11 o'clock, and she realizes she has not packed her toothbrush. Do you allow her to use your toothbrush? I'll listen off the air.
0: Great newlywed question. That's a great question for a newlywed.
1: I would say yes. And not only that, she has used my toothbrush before.
0: Yes.
1: Am I missing something here? I mean, this is somebody that I would kiss on a daily basis.
0: Yes,
1: is
0: I think
1: it,
0: there are some
1: is it piece. Gross to share a toothbrush?
0: Once you get old, of course not. You can brush the dog's teeth with your toothbrush until you use it.
1: Okay.
0: You're a newlywed. What? You know, I can see the guy and probably people thinking, man, I'm not there yet. I'm not letting her borrow my toothbrush.
1: Well, we have been together for almost 9 years before we tied the knot, so it's nothing new here.
0: True.
1: You know, if Shannon and I were on a trip together and he accidentally used my toothbrush or vice versa, I'd have a real problem with that.
2: Well, it's mine at that point. Like, you're not getting it back, right?
1: You can keep it, I guess, if you want to keep using my toothbrush.
2: But
1: then I'm done. Like, I'm not using that toothbrush again. But Drew, you're telling me Abby forgets her toothbrush? She's not going to be brushing her teeth on the trip here?
3: Well, I was going to say, to save money, you should only have one toothbrush.
1: There it is.
3: See? Why are you buying two toothbrushes right now in this economy?
2: You can brush them with your finger.
3: Two of you could share one.
2: You never done that?
0: Great point.
3: I did that last week.
1: Last week?
2: You put the toothpaste on the finger?
3: Somewhere. I was staying somewhere, and my toothbrush fell onto the nasty-ass floor, and I was like, oh, I'm just going to use my finger for this one time. Then I went and bought a toothbrush after that, but I just did that.
1: Yeah, I hope you're covering your toothbrushes, too. Like, I know some people just kind of lay it on the sink. I don't know if you've ever seen how many germs go when you flush a toilet, Ryan. If you have your toothbrush exposed at all, I guarantee if the toilet seat is up, you got some germs from the toilet on your toothbrush.
0: Yeah, I know a lot of people put a little travel compartment over their toothbrush. Yeah, I just throw mine in.
1: Square thing.
0: Just throw it in there.
2: Ryan doesn't care.
0: Leave it in the drawer.
2: Ryan rinses this out in the toilet.
1: That strong immune system.
3: We have germs everywhere.
0: Everywhere.
3: This mic I'm talking into is probably filthy.
1: Oh, we aren't cleaning these mics very often.
3: No, we've never cleaned these mics.
1: Yeah, in 4 years or so. We'll take a break. Hour two coming up next here on Kentucky.
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18: Sunshine mixed with clouds at times today, with daytime highs approaching 88. Southwest winds around 5 miles per hour. Partly cloudy skies again tonight. Thunderstorms likely. Lows level off around 68. Cloudy skies with a few peaks of sun tomorrow. Chance of thunderstorms. Daytime highs approaching 84. Mid-80s Friday and Saturday with a slight chance of thunderstorms Friday. From the Wayne Weather Center, I'm meteorologist Paul Trombley. Currently, it's 77 degrees.
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20: A statewide public health emergency spreads as Kentucky battles its largest measles outbreak in 35 years. The Cabinet for Health and Family Services has confirmed 11 active measles cases this month, spanning recent exposure infections in Christian, Trigg, Todd, Washington, and Owen counties. Dr. Stephen Stack committed to engaging parent exemptions with supportive dialogue, but warned complications can be life-threatening, noting that at least two recent emergency hospitalizations for the unvaccinated population. In Powell County, a satellite emergency SOS beacon rescued two stranded campers who survived 34 hours without gear in the Red River Gorge. Deployment rescue teams traversed trails to locate the weak father and daughter clinging to high ground along Swift Camp Creek after heavy runoff swept away their food supply. The survivors were promptly treated by emergency officials before they were returned home safely. In Somerset, a 20-year-old Pulaski County man charged with aggravated murder claims he was completely deceived by co-defendants. McCoy Cheney denies any intended knowledge of a home invasion planned by two teenagers that left 70-year-old Sherry Mitko dead. Open line dispatch recordings heard suspects exclaiming they should not have killed her while complaining about failing to secure the victim safe during the burglary incident. In Letcher County, a stunning recovery mural in Whitesburg is celebrating natural beauty and hope. After recent climate catastrophes, the Cowan Community Group sponsored artist Lacey Hale to embed broken fragments of personal belongings salvaged from the raging 2022 floodwaters into a solemn outreach mosaic depicting area birds, bugs, and blossoms. I'm Travis Laird.
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2: Welcome back. Hour number two of Kentucky Sports Radio today on a Wednesday. Billy Rutledge filling in for Matt as he has the day off with the guys Ryan, Drew, and Shannon. We'll take your calls 859-280-2287. 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
3: A lullaby.
4: 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Nice, soft, easy. 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
3: You use a song that's made to put people to sleep. 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
4: Well, it does. I wake up and I'm happy. As soon as my feet hit the floor, I'm smiling because of my alarm music.
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2: We're using the pre-show text line today, 502-265-6656. One person says, I have the same alarm as Ryan. He is right. It wakes me up and I'm in a better mood.
4: Rather than, arg, arg, arg, arg.
2: The worst way to wake up. Can you do that one more time?
4: Arg, arg, arg.
2: Okay.
4: That would scare me. I'd be mad. I'd be on edge in the morning. Now I can listen to you guys while I'm naked in the shower in a good mood.
2: Yeah, thank you. Always hear about that.
5: Exactly. When you and I are talking, Billy, that's what Ryan's doing.
2: Yeah. It was the presidential election. My favorite maybe KSR pre-show moment was you finding that out in the shower.
4: I know who the president was by listening to the pre-show.
2: That's right. We are newsmakers.
4: I'm going to wait up that night to see who the president was going to be. Find out in the morning.
5: Just Google it real quick, but no.
3: No. Didn't have a text?
5: No.
4: No. I didn't even look at my phone.
2: Well, I appreciate the trust that you've put in me and Shannon to deliver the news.
4: Well, you had to do all my show prep by listening to you guys on the pre-show.
2: Even though I thought volleyball was a spring sport this morning.
4: Yeah, I heard you say that.
2: Yeah. Well, it wasn't, I think, in high school or
4: not
2: at some point in my life.
4: Maybe in Florida?
2: Maybe it was like COVID. They did something in the spring or something like that. And my warped mind just thought it was a fact. But facts are optional. One person on the text line says you can sell your hay bale trophy on Facebook Marketplace.
4: There you go. Oh, we need to get those trophies out of KS Bar.
2: It is locked in KS Bar right now.
4: Yeah, we need to go get those.
2: What are they doing with all that memorabilia?
4: It's still on the wall. I had a couple people come and get their stuff back, but 98% of it is still on the wall.
2: Okay. Well, it took a long time to find my place on the wall, and then the restaurant shut down, so I did feel like I got slided a little bit there, Shannon.
5: Well, it's okay. I mean, it wasn't your fault. We're not going to blame you for it.
2: Well, thank you. Speaking of Facebook Marketplace, though, Matt has had a fun game the last couple days where he's looked up things on Facebook Marketplace, and I want to play that game with you guys.
3: Let's play.
2: If you don't mind. You know, there's not a lot of sports.
4: Shannon's good at it. His Price is Right knowledge.
5: Yeah. Well, I've spent some time on Facebook Marketplace. May even have an item or two up there myself. You may end up naming something that I've got on there.
2: Well, I know the first item isn't from you because I know you hate this item.
5: Okay.
2: What do you think the price is for a used pair of Lightning McQueen Crocs, size 9?
5: Oh, God.
4: Wow. We have Lightning McQueen on them?
2: Yes, Lightning McQueen on them. That's Lightning what makes a Crocs Lightning McQueen. I'm not a Croc guy, Ryan. Do you ever wear Crocs?
4: Never, but I know they're popular with the young kids.
2: They're really popular. I've gotten some backlash when we go to the Croc hate on the pre-show. But, Drew, what would you think of a pair of used Crocs is selling on Facebook Marketplace right now?
3: I will say $13.
2: $13? Ryan, do you have a guess?
4: Well, you know, Josiah has sold some shoes on Facebook Marketplace, and they don't go as very well. So I'm going to say $5 for these Crocs.
5: See, I wanted to go $5 as well. I'll go $6.
2: So that price is right.
5: Yeah, I'll go
2: there.
5: $6, yeah.
2: You guys are way off. $30.
4: No way.
5: Nobody's buying those.
4: Nobody's buying those.
2: Look at that. You can see the dirt on those things.
4: Nobody's buying those. Yeah.
2: $30.
5: No. They'll stay on there till the end of time.
2: Well, you know, maybe there's a Lightning McQueen fan out there willing to buy the bullet.
4: Are they autographed by Lightning McQueen?
2: No, no, just used. Size 9.
3: How much is a new pair of kids' Crocs?
4: No
3: kidding. It can't be more than $50.
5: Right?
3: Just go to the store.
6: Description says somewhat used Lightning McQueen.

0: Crocs, I would say somewhat, is very yeah. liberal. In this
1: you don't even need that word somewhat. Just put used.
2: What part of Kentucky?
0: Let's see. I took a screenshot of it. Louisville.
2: Louisville. Okay.
0: Yes. Yeah. Oh, there you go. Yeah.
1: Well, good luck.
0: Here we go. Here's number two. A drink and snack vending machine. Now, this Ooh. Is everything works. All products stay cold. It holds cans, 20-ounce bottles, and 16.9-ounce drinks. And the candy stays cold. This one is in Georgetown, Kentucky. Oh. How much do you think a vending machine costs?
1: I'm picking like a big vending machine. Like, mm-hmm. we would say, okay.
0: Yep. So this was something you could put up and.
3: Like you see at the gas station, yeah, that kind of thing. Correct. Okay.
0: Food and beverages being offered in this.
3: Wow. I like this.
2: I'm going to go high dollar here, and it's functional.
0: Functional.
2: $1,000, Bob.
0: All right. $1,000. Drew, what do you think?
1: I will say. $1,100, Bob. Assuming okay. it's in good condition.
3: I already had this in my mind. I'm going $1,200, so I got the high bid on this one.
0: $2,000.
1: Wow. Oh, now that I see the photo, that's a good one.
0: Working vending machine.
1: Oh,
0: yeah. Many different levels. Shannon, if you wanted to see
1: it. I would have gone higher if you seen that photo. That's in good shape.
2: Somebody
1: that
2: took that one straight out of a bowling alley, it looks like.
0: I heard you can make a little bit of money doing something like this. Now, I don't see many with cigarettes still in them, Shannon. Do they still have
2: I don't think they do have those anymore. Maybe in Bullitt County somewhere, but... it's been a long time since I've seen those. You can just go up and just get whatever you want.
0: Well, speaking of Bullitt County, you can get this next item in Mount Washington.
3: There we go.
0: Shannon,
3: all right.
0: Ready for this?
3: I might actually get this.
2: Well, let's see what it is. I might get it.
0: It is a 36-inch Blackstone grill with propane tank and accessories. Oh. You've ever wanted to be a hibachi chef?
2: No. I need a grill. Seriously, you think I'm making this up? I was actually looking at grills this past weekend. At two different stores. You're telling me I could get a gently used one?
0: And this one is on sale. So they have come down on their original price.
3: And it's in Mount Washington, Shannon. This is you, baby.
1: Dude, I don't know. I might swoop in. You said it's a 36-inch Blackstone. That's exactly what I'm looking for right now.
0: With propane tank and accessories. So factor that in when you think of the price.
1: It's got a hood cover? Mm-hmm.
0: Yeah, I'm not sure about the cover. Probably, though.
1: I might have to go get this.
0: I'll let you start, Shannon, since you're so close to home here. What would you pay for something like this?
2: Well, brand new, I'm going to guess it probably cost around $600, maybe $700, something like that. I'm going to say they've got it on sale for $150.
0: All right. Ryan, what about you?
3: Well, you said they've come down on it, but I'm thinking probably close, a little higher than Shane. I'm going to say $400.
0: $400, that is a little bit higher.
3: Yeah.
1: It's a very popular grill. Mm-hmm. Griddle, in fact, mm-hmm. not a grill. With accessories, I'm going to say $325.
0: $250 is what it's going to run you to get a 36-inch Blackstone grill. So, Shannon, you're not that far off.
2: Yeah.
0: I'm sure you could probably negotiate it down once you meet the guy.
2: Yeah. And especially once I play this audio back for him that his grill was featured on the biggest show in Kentucky. I feel like I can maybe get him some more views on other items that he might have to sell in the future.
0: Oh, so you're promoting some of his other items on Facebook Marketplace.
2: I could be his endorser if he does me right.
0: Well, he's in your backyard, so I think that may be worth something to you.
3: It'd be interesting. We went back and look at these items after we talk about it on the show if they immediately sell. Like the Powell County Fair hats.
2: Oh,
3: did they sell yesterday?
2: I don't know. We need to follow up.
0: Might be
2: up
0: worth
2: on that.
0: Looking up on it, actually. They may raise the price after hearing something
3: That's
0: like
3: true.
0: This and the demand going up. Okay, I got two more for you guys.
3: All right.
0: This one, I don't have where it's at here. I'd have to come down. It's in Bardstown, Kentucky.
2: Oh, not too far from Mount Washington. Next town over.
0: What do you think the price is on a 2013 Chrysler 300 limo?
2: Oh, wow.
3: Wow. Does it still work?
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3: Ready to go. Okay.
0: All maintenance records. Says it's a stretch limo, 2013 Chrysler 300.
2: What does a new one cost?
1: Looks like a Phantom until a Phantom pull up.
2: Yeah.
3: It's a 2013, so it's got some age on it.
0: I'll show you a picture without a...
1: Oh, also in good condition.
2: Yeah, man.
1: Got a nice car wash.
0: When's the last time you rode in a limo, by the way? Not the party bus Paul rented for the wedding, but a stretch limo.
2: 2003. No, I'm serious. Well, because we had this contest back when we did Cool Contest for the Rock Station, where we had a stretch limo with the DJs and some people who won contest on the radio to go to Lollapalooza. So we took a limo, stretch limo to Lollapalooza. That was the last time I was in a limo.
0: My dad's buddy drove a limo. So one day he just came by and picked me and my buddy up and drove us to my other buddy's house. So that was a really cool experience, but not like partying and an actual limo. But you can buy one in Bardstown, Kentucky. What do you guys think the price is for this?
2: Who wants to jump in first?
3: I'll go. I'll say, I'm going to say 42,000.
1: Whoa.
0: 42,000?
1: 42,000.
0: Yeah. For a 2013?
3: Yeah. He's in great shape,
2: limo,
3: ready to go.
2: Though, right? I mean,
0: stretch limo, yeah. Sedan 4D, seats 12, including the driver.
2: I was actually going to go higher, but then your reaction.
3: I know, he reacted like I was way too high.
2: See, I was going to say like 57,000, but now that I've got your reaction, I'm going to go like 27,000.
0: Okay, 27.
2: Yeah.
0: Drew?
1: That's about where I was going to be. I'll go a little bit lower and say 24.
0: 17.5 is what you can
2: deal.
0: Get this limo
2: for. That's a bargain.
0: For.
2: Dude, let's get it. Like we can
3: That's
2: ride
3: a bargain.
2: We can go to work every day in a limo.
0: It was listed 5 months ago, so not a lot of buyers.
2: Does it come with a limo driver?
0: No. I think that's part of the problem.
3: Okay. Billy, you just said you needed to find ways to make money, buy this thing, and then you can be the limo guy in town all night, the rest of every night.
1: I'll rent you out.
0: So, like, Drew's idea, you could be an Uber driver, be the fun guy at night, take it up another level. I have a stretch limo that 12 people can fit.
2: Billy the limo driver. There you go. That's your new gig.
1: There used to be a guy in Lexington that would drive people around.
0: Yeah.
1: Didn't charge much. But, I mean, I would leave the bar, you know, as bars are closing. And if he was parked out front, we'd throw him a little money to take us home.
0: You're
1: that
0: telling
1: could
0: me,
1: be you.
0: Yeah, you're telling me after a couple drinks you wouldn't splurge for the limo.
1: Exactly.
0: Coming
1: and
0: back.
1: He wasn't even very expensive. Yeah. I don't think we ever paid more than like 30 a person.
3: Yeah, we
1: just
3: took
1: one trip.
3: We took it one time. And of course, after a couple drinks, and on the way home, I told him, I need you to go through the Taco Bell drive through. And he said, I can't do that. And I said, you won't get a tip unless you take us through the Taco Bell drive through. Right through the Taco Bell drive through in our limo.
1: Oh, that's a tough turn. We're talking about the same guy?
3: I think it's the same guy.
1: Yeah, I can't remember his name. I took him many times.
0: I didn't know there was a guy.
1: Yeah, but that's my point. It's proven success in Lexington. Just park right out in front of a crowded bar. There is some drunk person. I can confirm because I've been that person. They're like, limo, everybody
3: let's all get
1: in
3: the limo. Let's go.
1: To go 10 minutes to go home.
0: Yeah, we might be onto something here.
1: I guess think you should do it.
0: The only flaw in the plan is I may be the worst driver of the group of us.
2: Ryan? I mean, come on. Ryan's the worst driver. Ryan will admit he's the worst driver.
0: Well, maybe I'm the worst parker then. I cannot park in that Dodge Charger that I have.
2: You can't parallel park a limo?
0: I cannot parallel park the limo or the Dodge Charger. I'm waiting for Tesla to push the button and then do it for me. And I'll give you one more, guys, and this is way up my alley. The original Nintendo Game Boy Advance with a copy of two different Pokemon games.
3: Oh, wow. God.
1: Are they in the case? Original packaging?
0: Not in the case. These are out of the case. But physical media starting to become a thing when you're actually buying things instead of getting just a digital copy. These prices have been going up. What do you think the cost of an original Nintendo Game Boy Advance plus two Pokemon games cost?
1: I'll say $120.
3: I was going to go $75.
2: I was going to say $75. I'll go $80.
0: $400.
2: Wow. Man, no way.
0: There is a huge market
3: for
0: these old electronics.
3: Vintage games.
0: The actual physical media of that, because I guess these games you can download onto your Switch or whatever new appliances there are now, consoles. But to get the original one, it's going to cost you $400.
2: Good luck.
0: And I think that's a little much, honestly.
3: I think the best deal of everything you said was the limo. For only $17,500, that's the best deal. Go
1: for it.
3: That's
1: because you wanted it to be like close to $50,000. That's why it's a deal to you.
3: Yeah, it is very much a deal.
0: Would you say 46?
3: 42.
2: I was going to say 57.
1: You got to get a nice car for that.
3: It is a stretch limo.
0: Well, get me a hat, and maybe we go down to Bardstown, and we go pick up this limo.
3: You know, Drew hired a limo one time to take his girlfriend, out to the castle. And the driver of the limo just happened to be the girlfriend's brother, and she never knew it.
1: Yeah, it worked out perfect. Michael wore a great costume.
0: That wasn't planned?
1: She even texted me. She was like, this guy's rude. He won't talk to me because he didn't want to give it away. She rolled the whole way there, and he dropped her off without knowing.
3: He drove her all the way out there, and she never knew that's my brother driving me out here.
0: That's hilarious.
1: And then the next morning at brunch, we told her. Because she was like, should I tip this guy? He doesn't say a word. I'm like, no, it's fine. He might just be having a bad day. Just hang in there.
2: Good thing she didn't say anything bad about her brother.
1: Story. Okay.
3: Yeah, true.
0: Yeah.
1: I did not think it would work whatsoever. I was like, this is so dumb. We shouldn't even try it. Rode the whole way there. Didn't know it was her brother driving.
0: Well, sometimes there's like a window where you can't even see the driver, right? Mm-hmm. Like there's kind of like a privacy thing there.
1: He had a
0: fake mustache.
1: Fake mustache. He even wore a fake wedding ring and had his hand up on the steering wheel so she'd see it.
0: Oh, really?
1: Yeah.
0: That is a commitment to the bid. I love that.
2: Had the hat. Did he have a hat?
1: He had the hat, had the full gear. She would ask questions, and he'd just be like, meh, meh, meh. He borrowed a Gold Shield limo. Shout out Gold Shield.
0: Oh, yeah?
1: Yeah.
0: Well, I'm starting to get into this. Imagine I pick you up from the bar. I've got champagne on ice. I've got snacks.
2: I'm giving you a big tip.
0: I'm telling you. If I can just navigate the turn between McCarthy's and getting back on that road.
1: You can only go up and down Main Street.
0: Really? I can't. There's not a lot of turning I can do.
2: Back and forth.
1: I like this.
0: Yeah. Well, this is the fun of Facebook Marketplace, so I thought we'd do a little bit of that with Matt gone. 859-280-2287. We got a couple people on the line. We will take those calls on the other side of this break. 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
15: Sunshine mixed with clouds at times
16: today,
15: with daytime highs approaching 88. Southwest winds around 5 miles per hour. Partly cloudy skies again tonight. Thunderstorms likely. Lows level off around 68. Cloudy skies with a few peaks of sun tomorrow. Chance of thunderstorms. Daytime highs approaching 84. Mid-80s Friday and Saturday with a slight chance of thunderstorms Friday. From the Wayne Weather Center, I'm meteorologist Paul Trombley. Currently, it's 77 degrees.
0: Welcome back. Kentucky Sports Radio. Having a fun time here on a Wednesday. Billy Rutledge filling in. We learned that Fast Eddie was the name of the guy.
1: Fast Eddie.
3: That's it.
1: Fast Shout Eddie. Out Fast Eddie.
3: I wonder if he's still doing it, because it was a lot of fun.
1: It was. Wasn't the newest limo. Might not have even been 10 years new. 20.
3: But at 2 o'clock in the morning, after you've had a few cocktails,
1: yeah,
3: you think it's awesome.
1: Yeah, $100 to go a mile sounds like a great deal at that hour.
0: Seems like a flawless business idea and perfect timing with me trying to make a little bit of money.
3: There you go. See, it's your little side hustle.
0: You also showed me a picture of Abby's brother as the limo driver. Yeah, with not only a fake mustache, but a fake goatee as well.
1: Forgot about the fake goatee. And a wig. He had a little hat. I found the selfie he sent me when he was picking her up, and I remember rolling my eyes like, this is not going to work.
3: And it worked.
1: It worked perfectly.
3: She had no idea. And I think the best part was Abby complained about him on the during the drive.
1: Yep. I'm like, it's fine. Just keep riding with him. He'll get you here
0: soon.
1: The
0: bit was so good. I'm not going to tip this guy.
3: Yep.
0: Well, that is fun, and appreciate everybody chiming in on the text line as well. Ryan, tell me about Stockton Mortgage before we go any further.
3: I'm so glad you asked, William. 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Back to you, William Rutledge III.
0: You might have seen how prepared he was for that. I gave him a little heads up during the break that was coming.
3: That's kind of nice when you get a little heads up that it's coming. So
0: a little different, right?
3: I appreciate that.
0: Surprising you.
3: Yeah. Thank you.
0: Let's take a call, 859-280-2287. I believe Jay is next up. What's up, Jay?
16: Hey, I know a guy in Lexington that used to haul people around after hours, just like y'all are talking about. His name was Duke Dunn, and his main hustle was hauling around, like, medical equipment to folks who were receiving home health and picking up stuff and taking it back and forth to the hospitals. But at night, he would put his van on the road and haul people around for tips. So that may be the guy y'all are talking about.
0: I think the limo was Fast Eddie, but it seems like a good business plan. Make a little side cash hauling some things around.
16: This was by no means a limo. This was like a Plymouth Town and Country van that he would just pick up people and haul people in.
0: Well, I might be a little afraid getting in that, especially with the free candy sign.
1: I grew up in the radar era, so we'll get in the van. Radar was the best driver. Y'all familiar with Radar?
0: I don't know who Radar is.
1: He would get people home, say he had a big van.
3: Here in downtown?
1: Yeah, he didn't want people driving drunk, so he called Radar's free. He just wanted to get everybody home safely. A lot of people listening have been in Radar's van.
3: We need more people like Radar in our lives.
1: That's right.
0: Anything else, caller?
16: That's all I called in for. Thanks for having me.
0: All right. Appreciate you calling in. You know, a lot of people, as a side hustle, they'll go grocery shopping for people. The click list things or, you know, pick out my eggs.
3: DoorDash has that option where people can, you go buy the groceries for the people. I used to love that. Like an older lady that couldn't get out, I'd get her order. It kind of makes you feel like you're doing something special for somebody.
0: Yeah, you probably save a little bit more money, too. You don't just impulse buy something that you go to the store. But
3: yes.
0: I don't know. I'm still going to the store, Drew. I'm not asking people to buy my groceries yet.
1: I make them bring it out to me. I click list. I'm not walking in a grocery store.
0: But you drive there, never again you're going to go to a grocery store.
1: If I never step inside Walmart again for the rest of my life, I will be so happy. The last few times I've been there, it has just been an adventure.
3: It's great people watching.
1: Yeah, I prefer the Kroger click list. Ring it up on my phone.
3: You need to go inside to use your coupons.
0: How are you going to use
1: your coupons? Quick list has coupons. I was going to tell you this earlier. Okay. They're there automatically. They even suggest them.
3: On your app?
1: I don't want to ruin your afternoon of clipping, but the app, it'll suggest them.
0: Well, how much more money is it to get it delivered to my trunk than it is to go into the store?
1: Here's the thing. It's the same price if you drive to the store. Here's the thing with the delivery services, and this is the same with food on DoorDash. They're marking up every item a dollar or two also.
3: Yes.
1: So it's not just the tip and the service.
3: Right.
1: Like when you order DoorDash, I pull up the restaurant menu and the DoorDash menu and you compare. Some places are robbery. I won't call them by name, but they'll add $5 to something. And you don't know about that cost because you don't know what it costs to go to the store. So you're just thinking the tip and the delivery fee, if there is a fee, maybe you subscribe, whatever. It's each individual item is marked up. That's where they get you. So when you're getting a Kroger delivery from Instacart or one of those, your bananas that should be $2, you might be paying $3.50 and not noticing because
0: you're not seeing them side by side. For not going in with all the peasants buying their own groceries. You get it delivered to yourself.
1: Yeah. So when you're DoorDashing that fast food, you're paying a lot more for the fast food and the person to bring it.
0: Shannon, that sounds a little bit like the story we talked about on the pre-show this morning with Shake Shack changing prices after you decide to not tip on the computer kiosk.
2: Yeah, they were adding 50 cents onto every item that this person was ordering on the kiosk. That video goes viral. Then Shake Shack goes, no, that was just a computer malfunction. We wouldn't do such a thing. And I was asking you if you believed him or not. You actually sided with Shake Shack.
0: It has to be. You can't change the prices once somebody decides that they're not going to tip.
2: You could. I mean, you could do anything you want.
0: Well, the backlash would be crazy from right. that. Maybe that's why that video went viral.
2: I think most people probably just went ahead and clicked through it and didn't even notice.
3: Sure.
2: It was finally somebody that noticed and made a video out of it. And then made a big deal about it.
0: Yeah, how long has this been going on with Shake Shack? Mm-hmm. Well, it sounds like DoorDash has been doing this for a while, too.
1: Been marking it up. I saw that tip thing. That's worth fighting over.
0: Yeah.
1: Like, I get you're charging more on another app. Like, if you go to DoorDash, I get they need their cut. I understand. But if I'm in your store and I hit no on the tip and the prices just changed right in front of me, yeah, that's worth fighting over.
0: Yeah, especially when you're at a kiosk and they're not even taking your
1: order.
0: Yeah,
1: right? You just change the price after we've agreed to it.
0: Let's take a quick call. Todd is on the line. Todd, we just have like a minute or so. Got to be quick.
17: All right, guys. I forgot about Fast Eddie's name. Yeah, the limo driver, he had a business card. Anywhere inside New Circle is $25. Outside of New Circle is $35. And then another time I went to Outlaw Music Festival, Willie Nelson at Riverbend, and my Uber driver opened up the back of his van and asked us if we wanted some Sam Adams. So if you want to start Ubering, there you go.
0: That sounds like a great plan to get a big tip, is to offer a Sam Adams in the back of your Uber.
17: I don't know legal that is, but
1: yeah, we don't condone open containers.
0: Well, that's true. We need to follow the law. But it sounds like we got a business plan here. We'll take a break, take some more of your phone calls coming up next here on Kentucky Sports Radio.
18: It's the midweek, Kentucky. How are you? Hey, I'm Scott Fitzgerald. Let's do sports. Let's talk basketball. University of Kentucky couldn't get some clarification this week on a key roster question. Missouri transfer Mark Mitchell is awaiting a ruling from a Louisville judge on whether he can enter the transfer portal and potentially play for the Wildcats this season. A decision is expected by Friday. Meanwhile, a California judge has granted temporary relief to roughly 73 players, including Michigan State big fella Jackson Kohler, who is considering Kentucky. The Cats are set to hold a Zoom meeting with Kohler today. The 6'10", 245-pound big fella averaged 12.5 points and nearly 9 rebounds last season. Kentucky running back C.J. Baxter is getting closer to full contact as he looks to restart his career with the Wildcats. Baxter was once the nation's top-rated running back before injuries derailed his time at Texas, including a serious knee injury in 2024. He later dealt with a hamstring issue and eventually entered the transfer portal. Now at Kentucky, Baxter says he believes he was the top back in the country for a reason. He wants to prove it again. Coach Will Stein on his status.
19: I mean, CJ was out there pre-practice looking really good. You know, our training staff and our return to play staff really like where he's at. He'll start getting more real practice in this upcoming week.
18: Staying with Kentucky football, former University of Kentucky quarterback Will Levis could be getting one final opportunity to change his situation with the Titans. Levis struggled in the preseason opener against San Francisco, completing just 3 of 8 passes and taking 3 sacks. But veteran Mitch Trubisky, well, he's since left practice with a biceps injury. That potentially opens the door for Levis to get more snaps. With Cam Ward established as Tennessee's starter, Levis is competing for the backup job and quite possibly his NFL future. Levis and the Titans will take on Seattle at home on Sunday. And the Reds dropped a 3-0 decision to the Cardinals yesterday. Despite another strong outing from Andrew Abbott, the lefty allowed 2 runs over 6 2/3 innings while striking out 6. The Reds have scored 1 run or fewer in 6 of their last 12 games. Chase Burns at 14-2 will start for the Redlegs. Have a great day, Kentucky. I'm Scott Fitzgerald.
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23: 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Here's Matt Jones.
0: Welcome back. Matt's got the day off. It's Billy Rutledge and the guys. Just a couple segments left. Had a lot of fun talking limo drivers in the last few segments. You still got some time to call in. 859-280-2287. Yesterday, we learned of Shannon's hate of Drew Carey, which was a little surprising.
2: You should know that. We've talked about that before.
0: Because you're such a big Bob Barker fan?
2: I was a huge Bob Barker fan, a huge Price is Right fan. Yeah.
0: And it made me think of a game show host that I hate, Shannon, and that's Regis from Who Wants to Be a Millionaire.
2: You hate well, first of all, rest in peace, Regis. You hate Regis?
1: Who hates Regis?
0: Well, like, I don't know if I hated the guy. I just hated maybe the concept of him. My parents used to always play Who Wants to Be a Millionaire when we would eat dinner.
2: Yeah. I didn't even know that was still on. I watched it a couple of nights ago, you know, just you'd randomly flip through the channels, and there it is, and it was Jimmy Kimmel. Hosting.
3: Jimmy Kimmel's the host.
2: He was hosting at the time. I don't know if it was a special edition of it or what, but it was Jimmy Kimmel as the host. And I said, I didn't know that was on. And then Pressure Luck. I didn't know that was still a thing. That's still on. Did you know that?
3: No, it's not.
2: Pressure Luck. Yeah, they brought it back with Elizabeth Banks as the host. I was like, all right. I was sucked in on it. I was watching it.
0: I did watch a lot of Pressure Luck too, but I liked that one much more than Who Wants to Be a Millionaire. I don't know why. It was just something we put on every single night, and then I just started hating the guy because that's who I would see every night.
1: When Who Wants to Be a Millionaire first started, that was like a phenomenon. I'm not even a big game show person, but like people were sitting down.
3: Everybody watched it. Yeah.
1: Yeah. Then when the guy finally got to a million, I forgot his name, but I remember watching live.
3: Was he the one that called his dad?
1: Yeah.
0: And he said, I don't need your help.
3: I don't need your help, Dad. I just want you to know I'm about to win $1 million.
0: Billy, a baller move, yes.
2: Yeah. So, Billy, you say you hate Who Wants to Be a Millionaire.
0: Yes.
2: Is that your final answer?
0: Yes, okay. It is.
2: All right.
0: Yes. I pull the audience 50-50. Yeah.
3: Okay. You said Pressure Luck. Have you seen the documentary about Pressure Luck?
0: Is that the guy who figured out the pattern?
3: Yes. He memorized the patterns, mm-hmm. and he won like a gazillion dollars, and they didn't know how he was doing it because he had memorized these patterns were the same every time.
0: That was much more entertaining to me as a kid, the big bucks, no whammies.
3: That's it.
2: Mm-hmm. Just like the Price is Right guy who memorized every single thing. But you know what? You can't get mad at the contestant. I mean, he was just doing his homework.
3: That's right.
2: He was a loyal viewer of the show. He learned every single price. He had an entire spreadsheet of everything that was on there. And they would put it on there two times or three times a week sometimes, and he knew exactly what it was. Yep. So when he got there, he knew exactly down to the penny what everything cost. Cleaned them out.
0: Game shows just aren't the same. They may be still going on, but I don't know if they have the same pizzazz and interest that it used to. But that was my contribution to the game show host hate conversation. Let's take another call. Here's Shannon. I believe Syndicate Dunn is up next. What's up, Syndicate?
24: Hey, guys. How y'all doing?
3: What up, man?
24: Good. So the caller that called in earlier talking about Duke Dunn, that's my cousin, and he had like private clients that he would pick up, and his service was called Dunn for You. But the coolest thing about it is he came out with a shirt that was called Cat Atcha for the UK cats, and people are telling us I'm going to reproduce it again, but he's never copyrighted it. I think he needs to copyright it, but it was Cat Atcha, and he would put like a C over his eye and point at you, like Cat Atcha, so he kind of a little trend to it, so... as we think about the cats this summer, we can cat at you with that. From Duke Dunn.
0: I'd love to see that picture of one of those shirts, Syndicate, if you can find one and send it to the text line one of these days or post it on Twitter.
24: I sure will. Mine's probably, I've done outgrew mine. If I could find it in the 5-year closet of clothes I've got stored somewhere, but I can call him, and I know he's probably got one somewhere laying around.
0: All right, that sounds like a plan. I mean, if I get this limo, maybe we could start selling merch out of it, just like Mr. Dunn.
1: It's a good plan coming together here with you and the limo, ways to save money. I don't know if there's still Jerry's around, but I've forgotten that Ryan just stole everything from Jerry's when he was in college.
0: The alarm clock and the you stealing from Jerry's has been my favorite part of the show so far, I will say.
3: That poor Jerry's across the street from Kentucky Wesleyan, it just got robbed every single night.
0: I do want to brag about something that I did last night. And newly married, I need to be the husband of the house, right? I need to take care of things. It includes more than just mowing my lawn.
3: Good for you.
0: Yesterday, I built a table without any instructions.
3: Wow, how did you manage that?
0: Now hold on now. This is not like I've cut the 2x4s and
1: did
0: like
1: you build or assemble?
0: Sand. I assembled a table from China that came with no instructions. Now, you know, Billy of the past would have said, there's no instructions. I'm not, you know, not doing this. How can anybody do this? But last night took me an hour, but Ryan, I was able to figure out what I needed to do to build this table, and I'm just going to sit here and pat myself on the back on the largest radio show in the state of Kentucky that I was able to build it last
3: And how many screws and washers were left like, over that you didn't
0: left
3: get used?
0: Over? Yeah. It was like two each. Like two each of all of the screws that I had. And that's about normal, right? Uh-huh. They give you a couple extra. Yeah. But like IKEA, sometimes, you know, they come with very detailed instructions.
3: Oh, yes.
0: She must have got this off of Etsy or something because there were no instructions. And Drew, I just had to fend for myself. So I'm sure you've had a moment like that as a new dad and a husband as well, right?
1: Yeah, did you get the little Allen wrench that comes with it?
0: It came with a screwdriver. And so
1: it came with a screwdriver.
0: Screwdriver.
1: Wow, big money. I
0: and
1: usually
0: no
1: get the little
0: holes
1: Allen wrench.
0: In the wood. So I had to actually screw.
1: Oh, okay. So
0: into
1: this isn't
0: the
1: just
0: wood.
1: Twisting yeah. a few screws
0: no,
1: in each corner.
0: No, this is not line up the holes. And you can figure it out. I am like digging into the wood to get the screws to go in. So like,
1: yeah,
0: I don't
1: Tim
0: know.
1: The tool man.
0: I don't know.
1: Here.
0: I'm just saying.
1: Was Marissa just staring at you like, that's my man. That's my husband.
0: She kept trying
1: together.
0: To help. I was like, get out of here. Get out of here. This is my
1: get back on
0: challenge to tackle.
1: Yeah, so she's gotten a table and a witch off Etsy. Mm-hmm. You all are keeping Etsy in business, it sounds like.
0: That's where all our money's going, I guess, after the wedding. I'm trying to save money. She's over here spending it out on Etsy.
1: Well, congrats on the new table.
0: Thank you.
1: Big life changes for you. Marriage, you get that wedding behind you. Now the honeymoon's behind you. New furniture.
3: Mowed
1: just
3: the grass.
1: Just exciting times for you, Billy Rutledge.
0: We're not there yet. Grass has not been mowed since everything's happened, honestly. So it's definitely, it's about time Mario came out and filmed to me mow the grass or something like that, Mario, if you want to do that. Take an afternoon away from you that go watch me mow my grass. So
1: when he's not training for Media Madness.
0: That's right. I'm sure he's just in the gym all the time. He was posting, you were posting highlights not too long ago.
3: Yeah. He has live streaming. He's shoot around. It's shooting practice.
0: Oh, you were on live doing that?
1: Yeah.
0: Okay.
1: Yeah. If you do live, you know, people can't accuse you of editing it. So if you hit 10 in a row live, that's authentic.
0: That's right.
1: Lots of media people are putting out their training
3: did
1: right
3: did
1: now.
3: Did you see he posted some video of some highlights of him against the faculty? Right? It was the students against the faculty?
5: Yeah.
0: And a high school game?
5: No, it was college.
0: Oh, it was college.
1: Yeah, it was okay. College.
0: Nice. So you were balling on the faculty at Kentucky?
5: No, I was alumni. It was like alumni versus the students.
0: Oh, yeah. Okay.
1: So I think that's just called you all lingering around the college gym and still playing.
5: Yeah, something like that.
1: You know, I have a highlight reel from high school. It's on a VHS tape.
0: Okay.
1: Thought about... It's at my parents' house. I've thought about finding it and uploading it to the internet because I'm that old that we have to upload to the internet our old highlights. But I put on quite the show in the senior faculty game. Well, I'm not going to say I started the game with three threes on the first three possessions.
5: Wow.
1: But that happened.
5: Flamethrower.
1: And then I got benched. I scored the first 9 points and got benched. But that is on a VHS tape with the little date at the bottom. I think my grandfather's like narrating over it going, go, Andrew. So maybe I'll... put that to YouTube and let you all know.
5: We need to see it.
1: Who's coming? I also think I had on 9 sweatbands. Thought that was cool. had a lot of flair. I wore a lot of flair.
0: Shooting sleeves.
5: Court swag.
0: This is kind of what I'll be wearing if I'm playing in that game. But hopefully nobody has taped over your highlight
1: reel. That's what I'm worried about.
0: On the VHS.
1: It'll show me catching the pass on the first play, and then it'll cut to like my 15th birthday party or something. But we're going to dig that up. I got to get in this grind of all you media people posting your clips. I'm not going to go out there and actually play, so I need... some old stuff.
0: Now, Ryan, can we find a highlight tape of you from back in the day?
3: I've got a ton of VHS tape of our games, but we didn't know anything about highlight tapes back in the day. There was no mixtape. I didn't even know what that was, but I've got some VHS tapes of my games that my dad had. My dad was a coach.
0: Mm-hmm. Yeah, I've heard. Yeah.
1: What?
3: Yeah, he was my coach.
1: And you were the point guard?
3: I got some great stories. Let me tell a quick story.
0: I'd love
1: let's hear your best basketball story.
3: Okay, so we're playing the Tecumseh Braves. That's where CB went. CB from KS Bar went to Tecumseh.
1: Really?
3: And I scored the first 6 points of the game. I think I'm an All-American. Well, the referee called a foul on me, and I made a very obscene gesture behind the referee that he didn't see it.
1: Mm.
3: My dad saw it. He immediately took me out. And I walk past, he grabs my jersey and says, "You get your ass at the end of the bench. I don't even want to see you." And kind of threw me towards the end of the bench. Well, the backup point guard comes in, can't get the ball up the floor. Score's tied 6-6. He came down and grabbed me and just didn't say a word and just kind of tossed me towards the scores table because he knew he had to put me back in just to get the ball up the floor.
0: Both of you guys, flamethrowers at the start of games and then bench.
3: Yeah, I don't think I scored another point, though, after that.
1: I had a similar moment like that in, like, the youth, I don't know, middle school. I don't know exact age, but I didn't like a call. They called a foul on my friend Brian, who was on my team. And the ball had rolled across the gym all the way to the corner and was, like, sitting by itself. It was pretty far off. And I ran like I was getting the ball, bent down, tied my shoe, and then ran back so the ref would have to go pick it up. Mike Franklin was my coach. He was not happy. The ref was not happy. I thought it was a pretty smooth move, to be honest, but I heard about that one once we got home.
3: Yeah, if your dad was the coach, that ain't gonna
1: fly. That might have come with being grounded also.
3: Yes.
0: Oh, wow. So your dad was your coach, too?
1: In the early, like, junior pro, ABA, whatever we called it back then.
0: When I was a star quarterback, as some might say, guess who was the coach?
3: Your dad.
1: Yes.
3: Now it all comes together.
0: Now, it was not a... You know, coach's son gets to play quarterback, even though there was some in my baseball career. You know, you put him on a pitcher, right? So, but that was not me. I earned that, but I did have some good moments there.
1: I actually got hurt by my dad being the coach. I made, again, this is like sixth grade. I made the all-star team for Madisonville. Not the hugest accomplishment, but I was pretty proud. But he had already agreed to coach the B team, and another kid's dad was coaching the A team, and I made the A team. So I got demoted.
0: Oh.
1: Just because it's easier, you know,
3: to play dad's for traveling. Your dad.
1: But the A team had like tearaway uniforms. They had black jerseys, hoodies, and we just had like the hand me downs. So I had to actually go down a level to play for my dad.
0: Yeah, thanks, Dad. Just because we get to carpool together, now I got to play for the worst
1: team. Yeah, now I'm in a van to Union County with the B team, and I could have been with the A team. They're like flying private to Hopkinsville. They had all the amenities.
0: Well, Shannon, what about you? Was your dad ever the coach, or was it just your coaches at Bellarmine or Lindsey Wilson?
2: Yeah, like a little league, first base coach, but never the head coach. So, so not really like you guys.
0: No, that's all right. Yeah. You had to earn it the real way.
2: Earn, not given.
0: That's right.
1: Yeah, we started on third base.
2: Yeah.
0: We'll get you to that tattooed on your chest. Drew, is it possible for you to tell us about one of the sponsors here on Kentucky Sports Radio?
1: You know, Billy, I never thought you'd ask. Can I tell you about skin cancer? You need to be looking
0: out for
1: that.
0: What do I need to know? Yes.
1: Well, let me tell you this. 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
0: We'll be going out to Bowling Green eventually for a show out there, so looking forward to that. Did you guys use all your facial stuff that you got from them last time?
1: Oh, of course I did, and I already have a facial scheduled for when we're going here.
3: Oh, do we get facials again?
1: If you book it, I'm already booked. You better get on the list.
3: That was the best part about that remote. We all got a free facial.
0: Well, they gave us a bunch of creams too.
3: Yes,
0: and like droplet stuff. Like, you've been using that, right?
3: No, I gave it to Yoga Girl.
0: Oh, okay, probably the right move.
3: Which things you'll have to start learning to do. Whatever you get, just give it to the lady.
0: What's mine is hers.
1: Are you a re-gifter?
3: Hold on.
1: Did you give it to her just like on a Monday afternoon? Look, I got this. Or was it like Valentine's Day?
3: I stuck it in her Christmas stocking. Said, look, honey.
1: See, that's a difference.
0: Oh, no.
1: I just got home from work. Someone gave me this nice package. I would like you to have it. And then they're saving it for a holiday.
2: Why not? Billy, that's how you save money. You don't have to go out and buy a gift. There you go. There's another money tactic.
0: Here is a fork from, what was it called?
2: Jerry's. Yeah.
0: Yeah, I can get a gift and a utensil at the same time. Well, we're learning a lot here on Kentucky Sports Radio. We'll take a break and be right back for one more final segment on this Wednesday edition.
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0: Today, we got a couple things we need to take care of here. But Shannon, tell us about one of our sponsors here before we get out.
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0: Ryan, you wanted to honor a member of Big Blue Nation here in this segment.
3: Yeah, it's kind of sad, but we lost a friend and comrade, a very good friend to all the local media, Tina Cox from Danville, passed away in her sleep Monday night. We heard about it yesterday morning right before the show, but didn't want to say anything until the family and everybody was notified. Larry Vaught has posted a great tribute to her on his Twitter account. It's Larry did such a good job. They were such good friends. But Tina, we all knew her. I mean, we're such a small fraternity that covers UK, you know, on a regular basis, and we all get to know her, but she always had a smile on her face, and she was always friendly, and she was always easy to talk to, and just one of the good guys in our business, really. And it was just crushing to hear that she had passed away. Only 64 years old. Her son Charlie goes way back when he played at Boyle County. We did a thing on him one time when he played. Rusty, her husband, and it was just a gut punch to hear yesterday morning that she had passed away. So I just want to take a moment just to kind of celebrate her and her life. She interviewed all the players. She went to the Bahamas that one year. I mean, she's been around for a long time. Just a great person, and you just hate it when something like this happens to somebody so young. So our prayers go out to Rusty and Charlie for sure.
1: Yeah, she was my neighbor at games for at least 2 years, maybe more. People don't know media, we just get like a seating chart. We just sit by who they tell us to sit by. Like, you don't get to pick. And for at least two seasons in Rupp, Tina was directly to my left. And as Ryan knows, she's pretty chatty. So we had a lot of fun conversations during games. She sent me a message last summer saying she was retiring to hang out with her grandkids and be a fan at Rupp. So I know she was excited about that next chapter. But just a big loss. Knew a lot of people, as Ryan said, just overly friendly. And I loved sitting by her for a couple years. So thinking of Rusty and her family, and she'll really be missed.
3: I got one real just funny story, if you give me just a minute.
0: Yeah, please.
3: When we were in St. Louis, the day that we played Wichita State and James Young hit the game-winning shot,
1: yeah.
3: A sidebar to that story, I bit into some fried ravioli and my cap of my tooth came off.
1: Like I was sitting next to you.
3: I had a poop tooth.
1: You did.
3: She was on the other side of me. She couldn't quit laughing at me because she'd go, "Ryan, just smile at me." And I'd smile and have a big poop tooth right in the middle because my cap had come off. She laughed the whole game. So it's just that's a great memory. That's the type of person she was. She was such a good-natured person. God, I hate the fact that I heard this news that she had passed away.
1: Yeah, we had some good laughs at games, but also little things. Like, you have people you only know from going to games. Like, I wasn't hanging out with Tina outside of games, but, like, she got us a wedding gift even though she wasn't invited to the wedding, and a little note asking about baby. You know, little things like that. It wasn't just, hey, we have assigned seats next to each other at Rupp. She was just extremely nice and friendly and really cared about everyone that came around her way.
0: Sounds like a positive impact on BBN all these years.
3: She really was.
1: Yeah, Tina was great.
3: Yeah.
1: Hated hearing that
3: rest
1: news.
3: In peace.
0: Rest in peace. And you said Larry Vaught had a tribute to her.
3: Yeah, it's on his Twitter account. It's a wonderful tribute Larry wrote for her. They were so close. They worked together for so long. So I encourage you to go check that out.
0: Absolutely. Well said, guys. We only got a couple minutes left in the show. I've got some topics, but it may not be long enough to get into them. So why don't we just take a call to end the show? Shannon, who's up next?
2: Your boy Bob in Jamestown.
10: Yeah,
12: Bob, what's up?
10: Our best caller.
13: What do you say, guys? It was a great experience last Friday meeting Ron Records. I mean, what a he's a legend. I mean, to do what he does at 91 years old. I had a pretty good conversation with him. I've been going over the whole thing about his lifestyle and how, you know, he's managed to do what he does, you know, while he does it. And a lot of factors in his background, genetics and everything. And then diet is real important. He's a vegan. And he exercises quite a bit. But, I mean, the fact that he can do what he can do at 91 is pretty inspiring.
0: Yeah, absolutely. And beating Ryan in a race, too.
3: Smoked me, Bob. You were right there. He smoked me.
13: Oh, yeah. I mean, well, like I say, Ryan, you were hanging in there. I mean, it was a close one. And then, you know, doing it on blacktop and everything in the heat of the day. It was a pretty warm day there.
3: Yeah, that slowed me down.
0: You were trying to back out of it, weren't you? I mean, it's a kind of a lose-lose situation for you there.
3: Yeah, you know, I really haven't been cleared for physical activity yet, but why not? Why not race a 91-year-old guy?
0: All right, Bob, we got to go. Thank you for calling in.
13: Okay, yeah.
0: I hope I'm still moving around at 91.
3: Amen. He's an inspiration.
0: Guys, fun show. Thanks for letting me.
3: Good job, Billy.
0: 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For Ryan Lemon, Drew Franklin, Mario Maitland, Shannon the Dude, I'm Billy Rutledge. 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
19: Sunshine mixed with clouds at times today, with daytime highs approaching 88. Southwest winds around 5 miles per hour. Partly cloudy skies again tonight. Thunderstorms likely. Lows level off around 68. Cloudy skies with a few peaks of sun tomorrow. Chance of thunderstorms. Daytime highs approaching 84. Mid-80s Friday and Saturday with a slight chance of thunderstorms Friday. From the Wayne Weather Center, I'm meteorologist Paul Trombley. Currently, it's 78 degrees.
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21: Kentucky Attorney General Russell Coleman is targeting big tech social media channels in an Oakland courtroom, heading a 29-state coalition lawsuit against Meta. The state accuses the Facebook owner of deliberately baking addictive algorithms and Instagram to engage and traumatize minors. Coleman, skeptical of recent defensive PR spin, compared the landmark $1 trillion damage litigation to the historic tobacco defense conflicts of the 1990s and promised similar legal action against other social platforms to defend the health of teenagers and minors. In eastern Kentucky, Perry County residents along Brown's Fork are confronting a slow recovery effort following storm calls pacing 80-mile-per-hour wind damage. Intense lightning struck local utility lines, igniting transformer fires and toppling ancient trees. Cope residents expressed the irreversible loss in the environment, but decree individual and civic resilience as neighbors work cooperatively to rebuild their families and homes regardless of state inaction. In Allen County, a monthly resource hub at the Scottsville Dream Center is breaking down barriers to independent employment. Darren Blankenship reported multiple departments cooperated to deliver a one-stop hub, giving citizens critical housing counsel, birth certificate duplicates, Social Security access, and warm meals to combat regional poverty and eliminate stressful travel barriers for local working class people. In Lexington, surging retail demand hits ticket sales for the Keeneland Fall Horse Racing Meet. All reserved grandstand sitting accommodations for the October contest were entirely sold out within hours of releasing, forcing general admission tickets to attract massive visitor interest amid surging midweek pricing schemes. I'm Travis Laird.
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Is Lito shuffling or hustling? Anyway, Boz Scaggs getting his fourth hit from his most successful album, Soak Degrees, when Lito Shuffle peaked at number 11. Why, it's Haynes Jones. And up next, 1 mile, 26 feet, and 24 hours later, is Scuba Diver 5, Lake Michigan, nothing. I'll have who and how after 08.

0: Billy Corgan and his Chicago-based Smashing Pumpkins with their highest chart success when 1979 peaked at number 12. Well, hi, it's Haynes Johns, and while we're in Chicago, we'll go 1 mile offshore, 26 feet down, and 24 hours later, and it's Scuba Diver 5, Lake Michigan, nothing. That's where we get the score from Mike Lang. Now, he's a Chicago photographer, and he was out on Lake Michigan about a mile offshore, and unfortunately, he was applying some sunscreen when suddenly his wedding ring slipped off his finger, bounced off the bow of his boat, and into the depths of Lake Michigan. He said, I felt it fly off. I heard the noise. Ding! He said the ring hitting the fiberglass, and then I immediately saw it go into the lake, 26 feet down. So there I was. So we were out there, and I thought, well, okay, so I'm just going to drop a water bottle so it will go down there. And then I did some measuring to know where I was with our GPS. So I knew exactly where I dropped my ring. And I knew who to call because it was Yohei Yamada. He's a good friend of mine. And thankfully, he famously recovered a wedding ring lost by Anthony Rizzo of Chicago Cubs when he was in Belmont Harbor in Chicago. He said, but that's only 20 feet deep and in still harbor water. But I still had faith that Yoshi would find him. And he did. So hey, after a couple of dives and sifting through lots of sand and rocks, he found my ring nearly 24 hours later, 26 feet down in Lake Michigan. He said, I'm so happy. I'm so thankful. He is a rock star and my hero. And Yohei says, you know, this season alone, I found 4 total wedding rings as well as a very expensive bracelet. So quite the friend, quite the diver to find all that stuff in Lake Michigan. Reminds me of when I was on my honeymoon years ago, and there we were out doing some snorkeling, and I had my wedding ring on, and then it slipped off and fell down into the Pacific in Hawaii. And I'm like, oh my gosh. And there we are on my honeymoon, and I barely had the ring, you know, less than a week. And I thought, if I don't find that thing, there's no way I'm going to be able to fly back because I won't be alive to do so. I will be killed. So thankfully, one of the guys that was doing the tour with us, he said, I'll get it. He went down just a free dive. I don't know how far down it was. I think about 15, 20 feet. But he went down. He found my wedding ring in the sand of the Pacific. I was so thankful and relieved. Whew. Crisis averted. Coming up, Billy Idol gets his first number one. After Stevie Nicks and Fleetwood Mac, more from their Rumors album.
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7: Sunshine mixed with clouds at times today, with daytime highs approaching 88. Southwest winds around 5 miles per hour. Partly cloudy skies again tonight. Thunderstorms likely. Lows level off around 68. Cloudy skies with a few peaks of sun tomorrow. Chance of thunderstorms. Daytime highs approaching 84. Mid-80s Friday and Saturday with a slight chance of thunderstorms Friday. From the Wayne Weather Center, I'm meteorologist Paul Trombley. Currently, it's 79 degrees.
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0: Billy Idol getting his first number one with his version of the Tommy James and the Shondells hit, Mounie Mounie. Hey, we're doing that live tomorrow night in Pennsylvania, then a couple of dates along the East Coast, one in Virginia, one in North Carolina, before he heads to Vegas, where he'll be doing his Hot in the City. Can you make Vegas hotter? Well, Billy Idol can. 5 dates at his limited time residency at the Fontainebleau in Las Vegas. But you can find all the dates and locations as his tour continues. It's a nice day to tour again with Billy Idol at BillyIdol.net. Up next for us, it's Aerosmith with the Tissue Song after the first top 40 hit for you too.
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1: 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Winners must appear in person with proper positive legal identification. Claim any prize Monday through Friday, excluding holidays, within 30 days, so the prize will be forfeited. Prizes will not be mailed or delivered. Any winner under the age of 18 must be accompanied by a parent or legal guardian. No trade or cash equivalent will be awarded for any contest prize. Any person or persons found to be in violation of these contest rules before, during, or after the respective contest or giveaway will be disqualified and will not be eligible for future contests and giveaways.
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0: Steven Tyler and Aerosmith as he does harmonica and lead vocals on Cryin', the Tissue song that peaked at number 12. Well, hi, it's Haynes Johns. Happy, happy Wednesday morning to you. We thank you for including us in your day. Coming up, it's all about the numbers 2, 5, and 10. The second top 10 hit for Badfinger, then the second top 5 hit for Eric Carmen. And on the way next hour, drama now to get movie tickets for a December premiere. What? I'll have what and why. Plus, another win for a power couple having the best year ever. Coming up.
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7: Daytime highs approaching 88 this afternoon under partly cloudy skies, southwesterly winds around 5 miles per hour. Storms likely tonight, lows dip down to about 68, partly cloudy. Chance for storms tomorrow, daytime highs approaching 84, more clouds than sun. Mid-80s Friday and Saturday with a slight chance for storms Friday. From the Wayne Weather Center, I'm meteorologist Jennifer Wojcicki. Right now, it's 79 degrees.
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2: A statewide public health emergency spreads as Kentucky battles its largest measles outbreak in 35 years. The Cabinet for Health and Family Services has confirmed 11 active measles cases this month, spanning recent exposure infections in Christian, Trigg, Todd, Washington, and Owen counties. Dr. Stephen Stack committed to engaging parent exemptions with supportive dialogue, but warned complications can be life-threatening, noting that at least two recent emergency hospitalizations for the unvaccinated population. In Powell County, a satellite emergency SOS beacon rescued two stranded campers who survived 34 hours without gear in the Red River Gorge. Deployment rescue teams traversed trails to locate the weak father and daughter clinging to high ground along Swift Camp Creek after heavy runoff swept away their food supply. The survivors were promptly treated by emergency officials before they were returned home safely. In Somerset, a 20-year-old Pulaski County man charged with aggravated murder claims he was completely deceived by co-defendants. McCoy Cheney denies any intended knowledge of a home invasion planned by two teenagers that left 70-year-old Sherry Mitko dead. Open line dispatch recordings heard suspects claiming they should not have killed her while complaining about failing to secure the victim safe during the burglary incident. In Letcher County, a stunning recovery mural in Whitesburg is celebrating natural beauty and hope. After recent climate catastrophes, the Cowan Community Group sponsored artist Lacey Hale to embed broken fragments of personal belongings salvaged from the raging 2022 floodwaters into a solemn outreach mosaic depicting area birds, bugs, and blossoms. I'm Travis Laird.
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3: Hey, it's Tony Vannetti from WHAS. Summertime is finally here. 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Buckle up, put the phone down, obey the speed limit, and always travel sober. If riding a bike or a motorcycle, wear a helmet. If walking, stay

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Eric Carmen getting his second top five hit when Hungry Eyes peaked at number 4 from that Dirty Dancing motion picture and soundtrack. Well, hi, it's Haynes Johns, and coming up next, drama now to get movie tickets for a December premiere. Wow, I'll have what and why, plus another win for a power couple having their best year ever after Collective Soul.

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0: United States calling. Are we reaching? See, he keeps hanging up. And it's a man answering.
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0: Classic, it's Wayne, 101.9 FM and 1270 AM with Huey Lewis in the News. Heart and Soul, that peaked at number 8, the first of 5 consecutive top 20 hits from their sports album. Well, hi, it's Haynes Johns with Drama Now to get movie tickets for a December premiere. Well, that's what's going on for Dune Part 3, people scrambling to see it in IMAX 70mm. So, plus, this is another win for a power couple having their best year ever, because Dune Part 3 stars Zendaya, along with Jason Momoa and Timothy Chalamet. So we'll see what happens with that when it premieres on December 18th. But two websites and apps crashing yesterday because of all the demand. That would be Fandango and AMC Movie Theaters. And AMC, for their part, said, we thought we were ready for this because we'd already deal with a big rush for Spider-Man tickets as well as The Odyssey. But apparently we're not. We weren't as prepared as we thought we were. So we're going to invest another $2 million for more hardware and software to handle the demand. But some people that did get tickets for the premiere of Dune Part 3 began reselling their tickets, of course, on eBay, asking price upwards of $1,000. Really? For one movie premiere? Anyway, but wow, quite the year for Zendaya starring in that, as well as co-starring with her husband, Tom Holland, in Spider-Man Brand New Day, as well as The Odyssey. But wow, quite the year for them. Plus, quite the year at the movie theaters with all these big movie premieres. So yay, bring it on. Love great movies. 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
12: Daytime highs approaching 88 this afternoon under partly cloudy skies, southwesterly winds around 5 miles per hour. Storms likely tonight, lows dip down to about 68, partly cloudy.
13: chance for storms. Tomorrow, daytime highs approaching 84, more clouds than sun. Mid-80s, Friday and Saturday, with a slight chance for storms, Friday. From the Wayne Weather Center, I'm meteorologist Jennifer Wojcicki. Currently, it's 80 degrees.
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3: Rock

0: Mellencamp getting his first top five hit when Hurts So Good peaked at number two and stayed there for four frustrating weeks. Blocked at number one by the brick wall called Eye the Tiger by Survivor, which was number one for 6 weeks. Not to worry, Mellencamp's next single, Jack and Diane, got him his first number one. My name is Haynes Johns. Coming up next is George Harrison of the Beatles with his third solo number one after Bad Company and their second top 10 hit.
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8: 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Winners must appear in person with proper positive legal identification. Claim any prize Monday through Friday, excluding holidays, within 30 days, so the prize will be forfeited. Prizes will not be mailed or delivered. Any winner under the age of 18 must be accompanied by a parent or legal guardian. No trade or cash equivalent will be awarded for any contest prize. Any person or persons found to be in violation of these contest rules before, during, or after the respective contest or giveaway will be disqualified and will not be eligible for future contests and giveaways.
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0: Beatle George Harrison with his third solo number one with Got My Mind Set on You. My name is Haynes Johns. Up next, we'll stay with that mind theme, something we're looking for in life, I believe. See if you agree next with the band Boston after we kick things off with ELO. And on the way next hour, surviving the 175-foot drop at 70 miles an hour. Oh, plus a shoe hurtling toward his face. I'll have who? And the two unbelievable things that happen next. Coming up.
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7: Daytime highs approaching 88 this afternoon under partly cloudy skies, southwesterly winds around 5 miles per hour. Storms likely tonight, lows dip down to about 68, partly cloudy. Chance for storms tomorrow, daytime highs approaching 84, more clouds than sun. Mid-80s, Friday and Saturday, with a slight chance for storms, Friday. From the Wayne Weather Center, I'm meteorologist Jennifer Wojcicki. Currently, it's 80 degrees.
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2: Kentucky Attorney General Russell Coleman is targeting big tech social media channels in an Oakland courtroom, heading a 29-state coalition lawsuit against Meta. The state accuses the Facebook owner of deliberately baking addictive algorithms in Instagram to engage and traumatize minors. Coleman, skeptical of recent defensive PR spin, compared the landmark trillion-dollar damage litigation to the historic tobacco defense conflicts of the 1990s and promised similar legal action against other social platforms to defend the health of teenagers and minors. In eastern Kentucky, Perry County residents along Brown's Fork are confronting a slow recovery effort following storm calls pacing 80 mile per hour wind damage. Intense lightning struck local utility lines, igniting transformer fires and toppling ancient trees. Cope residents expressed the irreversible loss in the environment, but decree individual and civic resilience as neighbors work cooperatively to rebuild their families and homes regardless of state inaction. In Allen County, a monthly resource hub at the Scottsville Dream Center is breaking down barriers to independent employment. Darren Blankenship reported multiple departments cooperated to deliver a one-stop hub, giving citizens critical housing counsel, birth certificate duplicates, Social Security access, and warm meals to combat regional poverty and eliminate stressful travel barriers for local working class people. In Lexington, surging retail demand hits ticket sales for the Keeneland Fall Horse Racing Meet. All reserved grandstand sitting accommodations for the October contest were entirely sold out within hours of releasing, forcing general admission tickets to attract massive visitor interest amid surging midweek pricing schemes. I'm Travis Laird.
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some peace of mind, the band Boston with one of five hits from the most successful album, their debut self-titled album. Well, hi, it's Haynes Johns, and up next, surviving the 175-foot drop at 70 miles an hour, plus a shoe hurtling toward his face. I'll have who? And the two unbelievable things that happened next.

0: The highest chart success for the Black Crowes when Hard to Handle peaked at number 26. The Black Crowes formed in Marietta, Georgia, the northwest part of Atlanta. While we're in Atlanta, we'll go to the west side to Six Flags Over Georgia, where there's the Goliath roller coaster ride. It goes up 200 feet and drops 175 feet pretty much straight down at 70 miles an hour. It also includes a 540-degree spiral barrel roll, giving the force of 4 Gs. And that's where one of the riders was going along, and suddenly there was a shoe hurtling toward his face. He was able to catch that shoe. It came off of another rider on that same ride. He was able to catch it before it fell into the lake below. He used both hands to catch that and actually held onto it and victoriously screamed, "I got the shoe!" So once the ride came to an end, he was searching for the owner of the lost footwear. He said, "Whose shoe do I have?" Yelling at everybody of the riders, everybody pointing to the guest that was walking around with one shoe. Pretty easy to spot, right? So she walks up, you know, on that one shoe, and she says, "Oh my God, you caught my shoe. I can't believe that." So he said, "Yeah, happy to do that." So he was able to record everything using his Meta glasses, capturing the entire moment from his point of view, including the audio of his reaction. Now, they're not sharing the name because filming is technically not permitted on any rides in the park, including using smart glasses, but the video footage obtained by People Magazine. So you can check that out at people.com. But wow, quite the feat, not only catching that, but able to get it back to the rider. Who knew? Coming up next, it's Creedence after we kick things off with Eurythmics and their second top five hit.
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7: Daytime highs approaching 88 this afternoon under partly cloudy skies, southwesterly winds around 5 miles per hour. Storms likely tonight, lows dip down to about 68, partly cloudy. Chance for storms tomorrow, daytime highs approaching 84, more clouds than sun. Mid-80s Friday and Saturday with a slight chance for storms Friday. From the Wayne Weather Center, I'm meteorologist Jennifer Wojcicki. Currently 82.
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0: song that peaked at number two for Creedence, their seventh top five hit with Looking Out My Back Door. Well, hi, it's Haynes Johns coming right back with the highest chart success for The Clash after Stevie Nicks and Fleetwood Mac, more from their Rumors album.
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1: 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Winners must appear in person with proper positive legal identification, claim any prize Monday through Friday, excluding holidays within 30 days so the prize will be forfeited. Prizes will not be mailed or delivered. Any winner under the age of 18 must be accompanied by a parent or legal guardian. No trade or cash equivalent will be awarded for any contest prize. Any person or persons found to be in violation of these contest rules before, during, or after the respective contest or giveaway will be disqualified and will not be eligible for future contests and giveaways.
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0: Rocking the Casbah with The Clash and their highest chart success when it peaked at number 8. Well, hi, it's Haynes Johns. Up next, we continue that highest chart success theme with Donny Iris after we kick things off with ZZ Top. And all the way next hour, an appreciation of a pioneer that forever changed TV and sports. I'll have who and how they turned getting fired into an opportunity to form a worldwide dynasty coming up.
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8: Daytime highs approaching 88 this afternoon under partly cloudy skies, southwesterly winds around 5 miles per hour. Storms likely tonight, lows dip down to about 68, partly cloudy. Chance for storms tomorrow, daytime highs approaching 84, more clouds than sun. Mid-80s Friday and Saturday with a slight chance for storms Friday. From the Wayne Weather Center, I'm meteorologist Jennifer Wojcicki. Currently 82.
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0: Wayne's got the classic hits. 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
1: This is the Kentucky News Network.
2: The federal trial against Meta is back underway in California. A group of states, including California, Colorado, Kentucky, and New Jersey, have accused Meta of engineering Facebook and Instagram to make them addictive to children. Whistleblower and former Meta safety engineer Arturo Bejar returned to the stand today after testifying yesterday that the company knew about the harm its platforms could cause children. In her opening statement yesterday, California Deputy Attorney General Megan O'Neill said Meta told Congress and parents that Instagram and Facebook were safe for kids, while, quote, all the while it hid the truth. It was just earlier this week, people in Fort Mitchell, Kentucky, complained about the use of flock cameras at the city council meeting. Now, the mayor has already announced those cameras are coming down. He says they heard the people of the city loud and clear. People like Greg Given, who works in IT, and says the data gathered by the cameras is being accessed by people across the country.
3: Under this contract that the city signed, Fort Mitchell data can be shared with over 5,000 law enforcement agencies nationwide through what Flock calls their community network. That means agencies you and I have never heard of in states we've never visited can search for Fort Mitchell where Fort Mitchell residents have been driving.
2: Given says he wants a safe community, but doesn't believe the people of Fort Mitchell should have to trade their freedom to get it. Two Louisville schools are being ranked as the top schools in Kentucky. That's according to U.S. News and World Report, which ranks schools based on factors such as performance on state assessments, college preparedness, and graduation rates. Louisville's DuPont Manual High School took the top spot in the state, followed by J. Graham Brown School. Beechwood High School and Highlands High School in northern Kentucky took third and fourth place. I'm Joe Lincoln.
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The signature song and highest chart success for Donny Irish with Aaliyah that peaked at number 26. Well, hi, it's Haynes Johns, and up next, an appreciation of a pioneer that forever changed TV and sports. I'll have who and how they turned getting fired into an opportunity to form a worldwide dynasty after Kenny Loggins.

0: Scott Weiland and the Stone Temple Pilots getting their third number one with that Interstate Love song. Well, hi, it's Haynes Johns with an appreciation of a pioneer that forever changed TV and sports. It's William Rasmussen, Bill Rasmussen, the visionary founder of ESPN, passing away yesterday at the age of 93. And he turned getting fired into that opportunity to form a worldwide dynasty. He had been hired by the New England Whalers hockey team back in 1974 and got fired in 1978. Beginning his career starting in radio broadcasting in Massachusetts, different stations around there. But then after he got fired, he was brainstorming with his son Scott while they were stuck in traffic. And they wanted to utilize emerging technology of satellites to bring the life and concept of 24-hour sports coverage together, forever changing how sports fans consume media. But yeah, it all began at 7 p.m. on September 7th, 1979 with SportsCenter. That's right. And now their extensive coverage of NCAA basketball, College World Series, and so much more. So he left ESPN and then rejoined them for a little bit, but he was diagnosed with Parkinson's back in 2014 at the age of 81. However, he remained active and optimistic, sharing his experiences to raise awareness about the disease. And he determined to spread his message of hope and positivity, often speaking about his condition to inspire others. Plus, using his innovation and creativity, that his legacy includes not only ESPN, but optimistic about the challenge of dealing with Parkinson's and finding a cure. So he'll be remembered as a pioneer not only in sports media, but an advocate for Parkinson's awareness and his beloved figure in the broadcasting community. His life and work continue to inspire many, proving that even in the face of adversity, like getting fired from the Whalers or even being diagnosed with Parkinson's, one can lead a productive and impactful life. But wow, quite the founder, William Rasmussen of ESPN. What a concept. Coming up, the Hollies with their highest chart success after Heart and their first number one.
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14: Daytime highs approaching 88 this afternoon under partly cloudy skies, southwesterly winds around 5 miles per hour. Storms likely tonight, lows dip down to about 68, partly cloudy. Chance for storms tomorrow, daytime highs approaching 84, more clouds than sun. mid-80s, Friday and Saturday, with a slight chance for storms Friday. From the Wayne Weather Center, I'm meteorologist Jennifer Wojcicki. Right now, it's 83 degrees.
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0: The Hollies, with their highest chart success, when Long Cool Woman peaked at number 2 and stayed there for 2 weeks, blocked at number 1 by Alone Again Naturally from Gilbert O'Sullivan, which was number 1 for 6 weeks. Well, hi, it's Haynes Johns. Happy Wednesday to you, and happy birthday today to Diana Muldaur. She starred in L.A. Law as a couple of Star Trek episodes. She turns 90 years young today. Jill St. John turning 86. Bill Clinton turning 80, Gerald McRaney turning 79 from Major Dad fame, and the husband of Delta Burke from Designing Women fame. Tipper Gore turning 78, as well as Jim Carter, Mr. Carson from Downton Abbey. He also turned 78. John Deacon, the bassist for Queen, turning 75. Jonathan Frakes from Star Trek fame turning 74, ironically the same birth date as creator Gene Roddenberry of Star Trek fame. That's right. But Jonathan Frakes, of course, from Star Trek Next Generation, number 1 to Captain Picard. Peter Gallagher from The OC, as well as Law and Order SVU. He turned 71. Adam Arkin from Chicago Hope, as well as Northern Exposure. He turned 70. John Stamos, oh yeah, from Full House, turning 63. Kira Sedgwick, turning 61, of course, the wife of Kevin Bacon. Also, Kevin Dillon, turning 61, from Entourage fame. Leanne Womack, I Hope You Dance. She is still dancing at 60. Melissa Fumero, from Brooklyn Nine-Nine, turning 44. And Marcello Hernandez, a breakout star from Saturday Night Live, turning 29. If it's your birthday or anniversary, we wish you the best. Coming up, the first number ones for Aerosmith and John Waite.
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9: 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Winners must appear in person with proper positive legal identification. 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Prizes will not be mailed or delivered. Any winner under the age of 18 must be accompanied by a parent or legal guardian. No trade or cash equivalent will be awarded for any contest prize. Any person or persons found to be in violation of these contest rules before, during, or after the respective contest or giveaway will be disqualified and will not be eligible for future contests and giveaways.
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0: Steven Tyler and Aerosmith getting their first number one, and it stayed there for 4 weeks with I Don't Want to Miss a Thing from that Armageddon motion picture and soundtrack. My name is Haynes Johns. Thank you for letting me be a part of your day. I hope the rest of your Wednesday goes smoothly. Keep it here because you got lots more of your favorites on the way to sing along with, and I'll be back again tomorrow. Coming up next, a who's who of rock and roll royalty from Mellencamp after we kick things off with the Eagles.
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9: Sunshine mixed with clouds at times this afternoon, with daytime highs approaching 88. Southwesterly winds around 5 miles per hour. Storms likely tonight, lows dip down to about 68, partly cloudy skies. Cloudy skies tomorrow, chance of thunderstorms, daytime highs approaching 85. Mid-80s Friday and Saturday, with a slight chance of thunderstorms Friday. From the Wayne Weather Center, I'm meteorologist Jennifer Wojcicki. Right now, it's 83 degrees.
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2: Kentucky Attorney General Russell Coleman is targeting big tech social media channels in an Oakland courtroom, heading a 29-state coalition lawsuit against Meta. The state accuses the Facebook owner of deliberately baking addictive algorithms and Instagram to engage and traumatize minors. Coleman, skeptical of recent defensive PR spin, compared the landmark $1 trillion damage litigation to the historic tobacco defense conflicts of the 1990s and promised similar legal action against other social platforms to defend the health of teenagers and minors. In eastern Kentucky, Perry County residents along Brown's Fork are confronting a slow recovery effort following storm calls pacing 80 mile per hour wind damage. Intense lightning struck local utility lines, igniting transformer fires and toppling ancient trees. Cope residents expressed the irreversible loss in the environment, but decree individual and civic resilience as neighbors work cooperatively to rebuild their families and homes regardless of state inaction. In Allen County, a monthly resource hub at the Scottsville Dream Center is breaking down barriers to independent employment. Darren Blankenship reported multiple departments cooperated to deliver a one-stop hub, giving citizens critical housing counsel, birth certificate duplicates, Social Security access, and warm meals to combat regional poverty and eliminate stressful travel barriers for local working class people. In Lexington, surging retail demand hits ticket sales for the Keeneland Fall Horse Racing Meet. All reserved grandstand sitting accommodations for the October contest were entirely sold out within hours of releasing, forcing general admission tickets to attract massive visitor interest amid surging midweek pricing schemes. I'm Travis Laird.
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ROCK, the USA, from Little Seymour, Indiana. That's John Mellencamp, known as Johnny Cougar back in the day. And it's Ken Cocker. We're taking the cruise here for a Wednesday, getting you over the hump and heading for the weekend. Got some Billy Idol, who's going into the Rock and Roll Hall of Fame. Going to play him for you in just a bit. We also have our usual features, including Born on Dates of the Lates and Greats, Milestones and Memories on the way, and also take a look at music headlines before too long. But now it's Daughter. What a great song this is by Pearl Jam.

0: More. Billy Idol. Goo Goo Dolls coming your way in a bit. You follow that show, the sequel to The Big Bang Theory is called Stuart Fails to Save the Universe. It's, for me, a little bit uneven. I'm not sure I get it all, and maybe I'm out of the demo at this point. I don't know, but it's good. I watch every episode. There's been four with six to follow. One drops this Thursday. But good news, if you love that program, at HBO Max has announced there is a season two. It has been approved, and so that'll come out sometime next year. Stuart Fails to Save the Universe.
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11: Sunshine mixed with clouds at times this afternoon, with daytime highs approaching 88. Southwesterly winds around 5 miles per hour. Storms likely tonight, lows dip down to about 68, partly cloudy skies. Cloudy skies tomorrow, chance of thunderstorms, daytime highs approaching 85. Mid-80s Friday and Saturday, with a slight chance of thunderstorms Friday. From the Wayne Weather Center, I'm meteorologist Jennifer Wojcicki. Right now, 82.
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0: One hit wonder, but what a one hit wonder it was. Boy, that's hard to say fast. The Fix. And this is Ken Cocker on the Wednesday Cruise. We're getting you over the hump. We're heading for the weekend. Got some Toto in just a little bit, and Tom Petty and the Heartbreakers on the way as well.
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9: 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Winners must appear in person with proper positive legal identification. Claim any prize Monday through Friday, excluding holidays, within 30 days, so the prize will be forfeited. Prizes will not be mailed or delivered. Any winner under the age of 18 must be accompanied by a parent or legal guardian. No trade or cash equivalent will be awarded for any contest prize. Any person or persons found to be in violation of these contest rules before, during, or after the respective contest or giveaway will be disqualified and will not be eligible for future contests and giveaways.
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0: So very popular in the late 70s, early 80s, Toto. Genesis coming up in just a bit. And this is Ken Cocker as we do the cruise for Wednesday. While we had the chance to look at the music headline, Sheryl Crow has a brand new album coming out October the 9th. It's called Pick You Up. Earth, Wind & Fire drummer John Parris remains in a medically induced coma. Had a cardiac incident at the band show August the 6th in San Francisco. Wishing him the very best, of course. Olivia Harrison, widow of Beatle George Harrison, going to be on a book tour for the October 6th release of the Beatles book, The Third Eye, Early Photographs. And Fleetwood Mac's greatest hits album, that's the one, I think it has a green cover, if I remember correctly, has once again re-entered the top 10 of the Billboard album charts. Pretty cool. And there's a look at the music headlines today.
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7: Sunshine mixed with clouds at times this afternoon, with daytime highs approaching 88. Southwesterly winds around 5 miles per hour. Storms likely tonight, lows dip down to about 68, partly cloudy skies. Cloudy skies tomorrow, chance of thunderstorms, daytime highs approaching 85. Mid-80s Friday and Saturday, with a slight chance of thunderstorms Friday. From the Wayne Weather Center, I'm meteorologist Jennifer Wojcicki. Right now, 82.
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2: A three-year investigation called Operation Latex Gloves has led to the largest fentanyl pill seizure in Kentucky history. Scott Hooper reports.
3: Prosecutors say brothers Shane and Michael Andrus led the organization and had ties to Mexico's Sinaloa cartel flooding Louisville with fentanyl pills. Jim Scott is the special agent in charge of the DEA in Louisville.
4: This represents the largest fentanyl pill seizure in Kentucky's history, and should serve as a stark reminder to everyone that no pill that you buy on the street is safe.
3: Federal authorities say 70 pounds of fentanyl were seized and 13 people were indicted on international drug trafficking charges. The DEA says many of the defendants have extensive criminal histories, including violence and murder. I'm Scott Hooper.
2: A man is facing charges following a deadly boat crash in Boyle County. On the 4th of July, 34-year-old Cody Casey allegedly drove his wake boat into a pond boat on Harrington Lake. The crash killed 25-year-old Nazar Sventizelski and left several others injured. On Tuesday, Casey was taken into custody on multiple charges, including manslaughter, assault, and 11 counts of wanton endangerment. Police believe foul play is suspected after a body was found in Union County. On Monday, the body of 25-year-old Jamie Fletcher was found on Road 15 in Morganfield. Kentucky State Police say foul play is suspected. Fletcher's cause of death has not yet been announced. The author of the Bridgerton series is coming to Northern Kentucky. Julia Quinn gained international fame when her Bridgerton series hit the screen in 2020 on Netflix. She'll be at the Fort Thomas Mess Hall on September 6th as part of the Campbell County Public Library's signature series event. Registration can be found on the Campbell County Public Library's website. I'm Joe Lincoln.
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All right, I get it. There was so many versions of that song. A lot of them are on the anthology albums that came out in the mid-90s. That's the one they decided on eventually, and that became the single. John Lennon on lead for the Beatles and Revolution. It's Ken Cocker, Huey in the News coming up in just a little bit. Now it's Third Eye Blind. I wish

0: The power of love. Huey Lewis in the news. Huey, kind of philosophical about his situation. Due to a hearing issue, he can no longer sing. He can't hear pitch. But he does. He has gotten medical help, and he can have a conversation, hear that just fine. So that's certainly good news. Song by Naked Eyes was a huge hit in the 1980s, written by Burt Bacharach, is coming up in a bit. And we got some Rick Astley on the way, as well as we do the Wednesday Cruise.
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6: Storms likely tonight, otherwise partly cloudy skies. Lows of aloft around 68. South winds around 5 miles per hour. Chance of thunderstorms tomorrow. High temperatures reach up to 85. Cloudy skies. Partly cloudy tomorrow night. Slight chance of thunderstorms 66. Mid-80s Friday and Saturday with a slight chance for storms Friday. From the Wayne Weather Center, I'm meteorologist Jennifer Wojcicki. Right now, 81.
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0: That was our first hit back in the day, which would have been 1977. It's Kansas. And this is Ken Cocker doing the cruise. Matt from Man's Earth Band, a song written by Bruce Springsteen. Coming your way in a bit. Hey, and congratulations in order to Taylor Swift and Lyle Lovett, two people you normally wouldn't have in the same sentence, but they're both going to be inducted into the Country Music Songwriters Hall of Fame coming up later on this year. Taylor and Lyle. Lyle, by the way, if you are not that familiar with him, has had a lot of big hits both on country and pop charts. And of course, he was married, I think it was in the 90s, wasn't it, for a brief period to Julia Roberts.
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1: 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Winners must appear in person with proper positive legal identification. 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Prizes will not be mailed or delivered. Any winner under the age of 18 must be accompanied by a parent or legal guardian. No trade or cash equivalent will be awarded for any contest prize. Any person or persons found to be in violation of these contest rules before, during, or after the respective contest or giveaway will be disqualified and will not be eligible for future contests and giveaways. Classic Hits, Wayne's, WAIN. 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

0: Favorite Man's Earth Band and Blinded by the Light. This is Ken Cocker. You might recall last year, Steve Miller canceled his shows the whole summer because he was concerned about weather events affecting the concerts and the concert goers and his band, of course. He had to respect that. But I think he's only got two dates on the docket for this year so far, so maybe he's just taking some time off. Hopefully not permanently, because it is great to see in concert. Steve Miller Band and a fine song coming your way in just a little bit if you'll hang with us on the Wednesday Cruise.
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7: Storms likely tonight, otherwise partly cloudy skies. Lows of a low around 68. South winds around 5 miles per hour. Chance of thunderstorms tomorrow, high temperatures reach up to 85, cloudy skies. Partly cloudy tomorrow night, slight chance of thunderstorms, 66. Mid-80s Friday and Saturday with a slight chance for storms Friday. From the Wayne Weather Center, I'm meteorologist Jennifer Wojcicki. Right now, it's 82 degrees.
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2: Kentucky Attorney General Russell Coleman is targeting big tech social media channels in an Oakland courtroom, heading a 29-state coalition lawsuit against Meta. The state accuses the Facebook owner of deliberately baking addictive algorithms in Instagram to engage and traumatize minors. Coleman, skeptical of recent defensive PR spin, compared the landmark trillion-dollar damage litigation to the historic tobacco defense conflicts of the 1990s and promised similar legal action against other social platforms to defend the health of teenagers and minors. In eastern Kentucky, Perry County residents along Brown's Fork are confronting a slow recovery effort following storm calls pacing 80 mile per hour wind damage. Intense lightning struck local utility lines, igniting transformer fires and toppling ancient trees. Cope residents expressed the irreversible loss in the environment, but decree individual and civic resilience as neighbors work cooperatively to rebuild their families and homes regardless of state inaction. In Allen County, a monthly resource hub at the Scottsville Dream Center is breaking down barriers to independent employment. Darren Blankenship reported multiple departments cooperated to deliver a one-stop hub, giving citizens critical housing counsel, birth certificate duplicates, Social Security access, and warm meals to combat regional poverty and eliminate stressful travel barriers for local working class people. In Lexington, surging retail demand hits ticket sales for the Keeneland Fall Horse Racing Meet. All reserved grandstand sitting accommodations for the October contest were entirely sold out within hours of releasing, forcing general admission tickets to attract massive visitor interest amid surging midweek pricing schemes. I'm Travis Laird.
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3: The boss wants me to tell you about everything at the Kentucky State Fair in this commercial. So, here goes. Dairy cows, dancers, ducks, light, elephant ears, escape artists, cooking demos, fancy horses, street tacos, street jugglers, kitty coasters, talent shells, stunt riders, stilt walkers, livestock, live music, carousels, caricature, food court, fun exhibits, funnel cakes, Freddy Farm Bureau, thrilling rides, games galore, Agland, Astro Wheel, rock and roll, serious shopping, groomed goats. 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

Impossible to overstate how popular that album was. Jagged Little Pill, back in the mid-90s from Canada, Alanis Morissette. That was the biggest single right there. Isn't it ironic? Don't you think? Jerry Rafferty's coming up in a bit. We're going to look at Born on Dates of the Lates and Greats. And right now it's Tears or Fears.